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Last night, around midnight, he took his lucky fence pliers and a mag light. He cut the fence out. He snuck on in. One whistle in the wind and that buckskin, he came running.

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2: I'm Greg Bellamy, open with a pre-Dragnet Jack Webb as a private investigator who works as the Lion's Eye. Then later we make our weekly visit to Valley Springs for Mary Foster, the editor's daughter. Born in Santa Monica, California, with the given name John Randolph Webb, Jack Webb first got into radio up in San Francisco. He worked on a wide variety of shows, including a news editorial program and even a comedy show. While in the Bay Area, he also began playing Detective Pat Novak for hire. Then when he moved south to Los Angeles, and prior to revival of that program and the launch of Dragnet, he would voice Jeff Regan. Now in this opening offering, he'll be joined by Wilms Herbert as his boss, Anthony J. Lyon, with Betty Lou Gerson as Dorothy Nolan, and David Ellis as Dave Henderson. Also featured, Lorene Tuttle, Lou Krugman, and the great Bill Conrad. It's from August 28th, 1948.
3: My name's Jeff Regan. I get 10 a day and expenses from a detective bureau run by a guy named Lyon, Anthony J. Lyon. They call me the Lion's Eye.
4: With Jack Webb as Jeff Regan, investigator, stand by for hard-boiled action, mystery, and thrilling adventure in tonight's story of The Man in the Door.

0: Well, this is the way it started. The lion called about 4 o'clock that afternoon, said he wanted to see me down at the office. I argued a while, finally told him I'd be there. Melody was sitting in front of her typewriter when I came in, putting a new coat of paint on her nails. She handed me a blank contract with no dates filled in, jerked a thumb toward the lion's den. I went in.
1: Regan, I'm glad you got here. What do you know about architects?
0: They draw things.
1: I know that much, but what about bids and all that stuff?
0: Well, they figure out what a building's going to cost, don't they?
1: Go on.
0: If whoever's paying for the building likes what they write down, then they're hired.
1: A couple of architects, maybe 3 or 4, make bids.
0: I suppose so. Low man gets the job. Why?
1: Our client's an architect named Dudley Haynes, an office in the Park Central building. He thinks maybe the bank that's handling his bid might try to put something over on him.
0: Banks don't do things like that.
1: He thinks maybe a guy who works at the bank might be taking dough to shove his bid under the counter.
0: Why didn't you say that in the first place?
1: Because I'm saying it now. Haynes wants us to look into it.
0: All right, who do I see?
1: Haynes first. I only talked to him on the phone. I told him we'd have to have a contract and retainer before we did anything.
0: That figures.
1: So hop over there and find out what's what and make him sign that contract and get a check.
0: Anything else?
1: Make sure it's certified and call me if you run into any trouble.
0: Dudley Haynes, architect, Park Central building, had an office on the 9th floor. When I went in, a girl with hair that figured to be blonde right down to the roots pulled off her glasses and put out her cigarette. And she kind of eased out of her chair behind that desk, moved toward me, like a panther looking for a meal.
2: My, you're tall, aren't you?
0: Well, there's nothing I can do about that.
2: Mr. Lyon said he was sending us one of his best men.
0: He always says that.
2: I think he meant it this time.
0: He's an awful liar, lady.
2: Dorothy. Dorothy Nolan.
0: Fitz.
2: The name or the dress?
0: Both.
2: What's yours?
0: Jeff Regan.
2: Well, now we know each other.
0: That's nice. I came to see Haynes. He wants me to look into something for him.
2: I know.
0: He's expecting me.
2: I know.
0: Well?
2: I hope you have to look into a lot of things.
0: For Haynes?
2: No.
0: This is his office, isn't it?
2: Mm-hmm. But he spends most of his time in 902 into the hall. Makes his blueprints up there. I'll take you. You are tall.
0: Well, we started down the hall. We got about 10 feet from the frosted glass door at the end. We both stopped. We were looking at the outline of a big man behind the door. Both of us expected him to open it and walk out. Oh, he came out all right, but he walked right through it. Oh, he's been shot.
3: Oh.
0: You know him?
3: It's my boss, Mr. Haynes.
0: No, it was your boss, lady. He's dead. Lieutenant Salvatore Wendetti, Central Homicide Detail, showed up about 8 minutes after I called. He had his whole goon squad with him and a couple of guys in double-breasted suits from the district attorney's office. They roped off the entrance to the building, got hold of the elevator operators and the man who runs the cigar stand and asked some questions. Then Wendetti looked at what was left of Haynes and started yelling into a phone.
4: Okay, you can send a basket open, don't move until my fingerprint boys get through. Yeah. Okay, sis, where the guy live?
3: At the Biltmore Hotel.
4: Where's his wife?
3: We didn't have one.
4: What do we tell?
3: We didn't have any family.
4: So no one's going to cry. Well, that makes it easier. Regan, was he your client?
0: No, nobody's a client until they sign a contract, Sally.
4: But you would bring him a contract to sign and then you would do something for him. What?
0: Well, I didn't talk to him.
4: Sis?
3: Mr. Haynes had made an estimate on a little office building in Beverly Hills. He thought that a man named Adler at the bank might be taking money from someone to hold his bid out.
4: So he wants an investigator to get a look into it. Why do you think that?
3: Well, I don't know.
4: You work for him?
3: Well, I don't know everything.
4: Neither do I. Hot, isn't it? Who's Adler?
3: Oh, just a name to me.
4: Who else?
3: Who else?
4: Architects. Who else was making a bid?
3: I don't know that.
4: Now, where are we? Kelly!
5: Yeah?
4: Guy named Adler at the
3: Grand National Bank.
4: Pick him up and have him down to my office in half an hour.
5: Yeah? What do you want to do about reporters, Sally?
4: Tell him to go jump in the lake.
5: Yeah?
4: They always spell my name wrong. How long you two known each other?
0: An hour.
4: Nice.
0: What do you mean by that?
4: Just nice. Didn't hear any shots?
0: No, we didn't.
4: Tell me more about the bid.
3: What's there to tell?
4: The setup.
3: Well, the bank handles the money.
4: Who says yes? Who says no?
3: The bank, but...
4: But what?
3: The contractor usually tells them who to take.
4: Huh? Who's that in this case?
3: Contractor in Long Beach. His name is George Cantrell.
4: I'll say this for you, Regan. When you get mixed up in anything, you're starting to get mixed up with the good-looking people.
0: I'm not mixed up in anything.
4: What do you say, sis?
3: I'll keep my mouth shut.
4: Uh-huh. She's a smart girl, Regan. Hello, honey. Won't be home for dinner. Some guy got himself killed and I'm in on it. Not long, no. Regan? I'll tell him. Wife says hello. Says come out to dinner sometime. Whoop! Sis... how much that contract worth?
3: Oh, in the building in Beverly Hills, about $40,000.
4: Profit?
3: No, overall.
4: Break it down.
3: Well, Mr. Haynes would have cleared about $12,000 if he'd gotten.
4: I know some guys have killed for a dime. Sam, when Daddy? I'm still at the Park Central building. Get out to Long Beach and talk to a contractor named George Cantrell. And find out what architects were making business on stuff he was going to put up in Beverly Hills. Yeah, get the names. Okay, that about does it. Let's go. Miss Nolan?
3: What?
4: I have to take you down.
3: Jeff, can you do that?
0: You're a material witness.
3: Well, what are you?
4: He's a bystander with a built-in lawyer.
3: Well, I do, Jeff.
0: Go with him.
3: Why do you want to spend the night in jail? I just worked for Mr. Haynes.
4: No phone calls. This is a murder case.
3: Well, get me a lawyer or something, Jeff.
0: You know a lawyer?
3: No. Wait, yes, I do. His name's Dave Henderson. He lives at 1648 Claremont Place. Will you get for me, tell him I'm in trouble?
0: Yeah. Check, Sally?
4: She'd make a phone call, and I'd like her, too.
0: Well, look, he may not be able to do anything for you tonight. It's almost 6.
3: But you'll see him as soon as possible?
0: Yeah.
3: Tell him I'm scared, Jeff. Scared, Steve.
0: Well, I stayed there and phoned the Lion, told him what had happened. Well, he got mad and yelled something about me being a jinx on all our clients, and then he hung up. So I went through the classified telephone directory under attorneys and Henderson. There was a Ben, a George, a Joe, a William, but no Dave Henderson. So I drove out to the address that she'd given me. It was a blue apartment house 4 blocks west of Vermont over by the Coliseum. Somebody was cooking hamburgers somewhere, and somebody was all worked up over a ball game on the radio. I picked the baseball fan.
6: Well, what'll happen now is anybody's guess, but let me tell you that this ball game is a long way from being up. Hey, what'd I tell you? It's outside the ballpark, and they're coming in like homing pigeons. Bases are loaded, and they're all coming in. Oh, it's going to be 8-5.
0: Come on, the ball game's not that good.
7: What's so important, Pilgrim? I'm with the ball game.
0: I'm looking for a man named Dave Henderson, a lawyer.
7: So what?
0: Somebody told me he lives in this apartment house.
7: Who told you that?
0: A lady.
7: Huh?
0: Does he live here?
7: You try looking at the mailbox?
0: No name.
7: You cop?
0: Private type.
7: Huh?
0: Does he live here?
7: Sure he lives here.
0: Well, where?
7: End of the hall, 106.
0: Thanks.
7: So he's a lawyer, is he? With his kind of friends? Huh?
0: What does that mean?
7: You're young, ain't you, Curly?
0: I got a driver's license.
7: Let me tell you something. Don't go knocking on no doors when you hear a ball game. Remember that.
0: Yeah, I'll remember
7: that. And you can tell them Tessie Bogart is not to that one.
6: And the score is 8-5 coming into the first half of the ninth, and this has been some ball game. Let me tell you.
0: 106. Here we are.
8: Come on in. It's unlocked.
0: Your name, Dave Henderson?
8: Yeah, who wants to know?
0: My name's Regan. I'm a private investigator with the International Detective Bureau.
8: Wrong steer, Gumshoe. I don't need one.
0: Look, I'm not looking for work. I'm looking for you.
8: What'd you say it was? Regan?
0: That's right.
8: R-E-G-A-N. Regan. Regan. Learned that just an hour ago. Cute, huh?
0: I met a friend of yours today.
8: Dave Henderson never had a friend.
0: She said she was a friend of yours.
8: But I didn't say I was a friend of hers. Hey, who are we talking about anyway?
0: Dorothy Nolan.
8: How is Dorothy?
0: Not so good.
8: Thought you were a detective.
0: I am.
8: You sound like a doctor.
0: Look, you sound like a guy with a chip on his shoulder.
8: Sound like a lot of things. You're trying to be tough, baby.
0: No wonder you aren't in the telephone directory.
8: I'll just skip that.
0: She said you were a lawyer.
8: I say I drink too much. Haven't seen me drinking, have you?
0: She wants you to get in touch with her. The man she was working for was murdered today.
8: She kill him?
0: Well, they're holding her.
8: Material witness or suspect?
0: Material witness right now. She doesn't want to spend the night in jail.
8: Who does? That's why she isn't feeling so good, huh? He wants me to get her out.
0: Something like that.
8: Who's handling the case downtown?
0: Detective named Wendetti.
8: And where do you come in?
0: Well, they didn't give her that one phone call.
8: You're sent to me. What if I said no?
0: Well, that's your business.
8: You know why she asked you to see me? Because I'm a guy she knows. And every guy who knows little Dorothy does a little something for her. Ever met him like that, Regan?
0: Sometimes.
8: I'm just checking.
0: Checking what?
8: She's pretty good with the works. Eyes just right for the job. Hair just right. Everything just right. She can make you do a lot of things you don't want to do. Wait till you see her in a bathing suit. Ooh, that's something, brother.
0: Well, they aren't wearing them in the county jail.
8: Okay, I'll phone when Daddy and find out what her bond is.
0: Look, this is a murder case. There's no bond on this. You know that.
8: It all depends how you handle it. I'll think of something.
0: Yeah, I'll bet you will.
8: We don't like each other much, do we?
0: Nope.
8: That's the way it goes.
0: Listen, she said to tell you she was scared.
8: Well, some of us are scared part of the time. And somebody gets shot. And everybody gets scared. You scared?
0: No.
8: Iron Man Regan. Have a good time.
0: Did I say Haynes was shot?
8: No. You didn't say a thing. See you somewhere, Peter.
0: Well, I stopped by Musso Frank's and had the special, and then I went on home. I tried to make a couple of calls, but Wendetti was out, and the desk sergeant thought I was a reporter, and he wouldn't tell me a thing about Dorothy Nolan. While I was sitting there, the phone began jumping around on the hook.
9: Regan?
0: Yeah?
9: This is me. Where you been? I called your place 20 times, but I've called it once.
0: Well, I've been busy seeing a lawyer.
9: What do you need a lawyer for? You aren't married.
0: Somebody else needs one.
9: Who?
0: Dorothy Nolan, that blonde who worked up in Haynes' office. Wendetti's holding her.
9: Good. I want you to go down and see her.
0: What for?
9: We can still make something on this thing if we play it smart. When I talked to Haynes on the phone this afternoon, I told him I wanted a certified check.
0: So what?
9: So that means there's a check for $100 lying around his office somewhere. And it's made out to International.
0: Look, he's dead, remember?
9: Everybody dies. Don't worry about it.
0: We weren't even hired.
9: We had a verbal contract.
0: We had nothing.
9: That check's no good to anybody but us.
0: We didn't do anything for him.
9: Well, buy him some flowers. Now hop down to the pokey and see that dame and find out where that check is.
0: We can't do that.
9: I talked to Harry Presidio and he'll give us a lien to get in. Hello? Hello? Regan, you're still there?
0: I was still there, Hello? But I wasn't listening to the lion. I was looking at a skinny little man with one leg.
9: Hey, Regan, you're still there?
0: Now don't ask me how he made it inside my door. He was just there. Propped up on a pair of crutches, swaying back and forth, watching me with a couple of sick gray eyes that were so full of water you'd think they were going to float right out of his head. All at once, he went down like a busted sugar sack. He'd been shot twice through the neck with a small caliber gun, a 25, 32, I don't know. I found a dozen razor blades in one pocket and two dozen sets of shoelaces to go with him. There wasn't anything that told me his name, but there was a picture inside his shirt pocket. One of those things that you have taken in a penny arcade, you know, in front of phony pasteboard props. Well, a man with one leg was looking out from between a pair of painted angel's wings. And the guy standing next to him, who was smiling up at the halo, was the same man that I'd seen that afternoon. An architect named Haynes. A man who needed a private detective. A man who walked out a glass door and dropped dead. And the one printed word above that picture stuck like a wart on an egg that said, Happy Land.
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3: And now, back to the story of the man in the door and Jeff Regan, investigator.

0: Well, I left the little man with the one leg lying there. Wasn't much I could do for him. I wanted to wait before I called homicide. I took the picture I found in his pocket and I drove to Happy Land. It turned out to be an open-air penny arcade on 5th and Main. Smelled like all the hot dogs in the world had been made right there. There were machines all over the place telling you how strong you were, how rich you'd be, and who you'd marry. All for a penny. I guess it wasn't much of a bargain. The only customer was a sailor trying his luck at the shooting gallery. Back in the corner, a tired-looking girl in light blue slacks and a dirty gray sweater was sitting on a stool by the hot dog counter staring at nothing.
1: Want some pennies?
0: Not right now, no.
1: Oh, just looking? Go ahead. You figure out where you're going to spend your money, come back, and I'll give you some change.
0: You got a picture gallery here?
1: Oh. Don't tell me you're a real big spender and want to have your picture taken.
0: Maybe. You got one?
1: Yeah, we got one.
0: Where is it?
1: In there. If you really want to get your picture taken, I'll climb off this stool and take you back. I want to tell you now, if you're just trying to be sociable, you can go and fly a kite.
0: You run the picture concession?
1: I run the picture place and the hot dog place, and I sweep out in the morning. Oh, I wish I had better brains than to marry that slob and get myself stuck in a cheap dump like this.
0: All right. Do you remember taking this picture?
1: How would I know? I take a lot of pictures.
0: Well, come on, look at it.
1: All right. Yeah, I took it. That what sold you?
0: When?
1: What do you think I am? Can't remember what night it is every time a pair of drunks comes in and wants their pictures taken together.
0: Well, try to remember, will you?
1: You're a real wise guy, mister. You don't want no picture. You just want some talk. You're a cop.
0: Friend. I met the little guy in the picture once.
1: Dusty.
0: What was that?
1: I thought you said you met him once.
0: Well, we weren't introduced. I just met him. Who is he?
1: Dusty Rhodes. Works the circuit.
0: What circuit?
1: 5th and Main, STEM. Business section.
0: What kind of business?
1: Dusty handled the razor blade and shoelace traffic. He hates pencils.
0: What'd he do when he wasn't working?
1: What does anybody do? He went out and got loaded.
0: Go on.
1: And you don't know him very well for a friend. How am I going to know I'm not getting Dusty in trouble talking to you like this?
0: Nobody can get him in trouble anymore, lady.
1: What do you mean?
0: He was shot tonight.
1: Oh, no. Oh, poor little guy.
0: Do you know where he lived?
1: Seashore Hotel. The Seashore Hotel. Oh, gee, Miss Demsick. I'm real sorry.
2: Brother, the seashore caters to many types of people. Good and bad, just out of the pokey. 2 bits a night for transients, $150 a week for solid citizens. Now sign and register, it's a law.
0: I'm not looking for a room.
2: Then you're wasting my time, brother. My beer's getting warm.
0: Look, I'm a private investigator. My name's Regan.
2: I liked you before you said them 2 words, brother, but you have soured me. Private investigator means private eye, and it all means cop. And you are not welcome. Now, blow.
0: I'm trying to find out something about a man named Dusty Rhodes.
2: We do not ask questions, and we do not give answers. Now, blow.
0: I was told he lived here.
2: You find me tongueless, brother. Now, blow.
0: Did you know him?
2: During the last 5 years, I have acquired 85 pounds and a very bad heart. All right, have you in the alley right now?
0: Oh, yeah, sure you would. Here.
2: Abraham Lincoln was a very fine man, and he took a very fine picture. I seem to have found my tongue, brother. Will it be?
0: The key to his room for a starter, huh?
2: Disallowable and punishable by fine and imprisonment. Into the hall, turn the Benfest door to the right.
0: Thanks. Well, I don't know what I expected to find there. Outside of more razor blades and more shoelaces was a little room full of dirty white curtains and a wire bed that sagged in the middle. I was standing there watching a neon sign advertise beer a block down the street when I thought I heard somebody behind me. Whoever it was had been drinking bad whiskey, but he was still pretty good. It landed a quarter of an inch above my right ear, and I piled up in a lamp, a chair, and a pitcher full of water.
2: Five berries get you a look, brother, but doesn't get you a room. Besides, it's already taken in the beds over there. Now, come on. Hey, you didn't go to sleep, brother. You was knocked asleep. I apologize. Quite a game.
0: Who came in after me?
2: You're the only one.
0: You sure?
2: My name's Sam Preacher. Brother, I'm very sure.
0: Maybe he was waiting for me, huh?
2: I don't generally ask him, but the question is this. Why?
0: Oh, I don't know. Unless...
2: What's the matter? Something missing?
0: Just a picture.
2: You can get lots of pictures.
0: You didn't see anybody?
2: That makes the third time, brother, and the answer's still negative.
0: Okay, okay.
2: Then let's blow, buddy, huh?
3: Coroner's office.
0: Luke, this is Regan.
3: The lion's eye. What's with you, baby? When Daddy tells me you walked into one today.
0: Yeah, I did. You got him there?
3: Haynes Dudley? Sure. Want to come down and take a look? He's toe-tagged and sold it down real pretty.
0: Yeah, I'll bet.
3: Them 32 slugs was just incidental. The guy had 4 weeks at the outside.
0: All right, give it to me.
3: Haynes Dudley was dying from malnutrition, alcoholism, and a couple other things with long names.
0: Give me one long name.
3: Diabetes. He didn't take good care of himself, funny, huh?
0: A misspent life.
3: Somebody's gonna take the gas chamber for nothing.
0: When Daddy know this?
3: Sure, sure. And he was wearing a brand new suit, too. We'll sew up the holes, we'll bury him in it.
0: Well, you aren't finished yet, Luke.
3: Baby!
0: A guy with one leg dropped dead in my place a couple hours ago.
3: It's after 11.
0: I'm sorry, Luke.
3: They connected?
0: Yeah.
3: Murder?
0: Yeah.
3: Well, come down and see us anytime, Regan. We're open 24 hours a day.
0: Well, at the homicide office, they told me she'd been released about 10 o'clock. They said a lawyer named Henderson had put up the bail and handled the whole thing. They gave me an address on her when I went out there. It was a bungalow court on Normandy, and it took her a long time to answer the door.
4: Oh, you?
0: Yeah, tell me how tall I am.
4: Well, I'd love to, but not right now.
0: They told me you'd been out since 10 o'clock. Maybe I should have come sooner.
4: Dale gives me the willies. I'm about to take a shower.
0: I was kind of hoping we could have a drink.
4: I did better than I thought with you.
0: I got a hold of a lawyer for you, didn't I?
4: Yes.
0: Well, doesn't that rake me an invitation to have a drink?
4: I said later. I'm really tired.
0: I said no.
4: Wait a minute. Well, if you're that thirsty, all right.
0: That's better.
4: And every day my boss gets killed and I meet a private detective.
0: I need a drink. I was slugged tonight.
4: Slugged?
0: Yeah, right here, see?
4: Oh, it looks nasty. Why'd anyone do that to you?
0: Wanted a picture I had.
4: Whistler's mother?
0: Just a picture of a couple of drunks who are dead now.
4: Maybe whoever did it was a relative.
0: Guess again.
4: I don't like games.
0: But you play them all the time.
4: Don't we all? I know a psychiatrist says we can't help ourselves.
0: You can.
4: I liked you when you walked into the office this afternoon, but I'm not so sure I like you now. Maybe you better go.
0: Expecting somebody, huh?
4: What are you doing? You let go of me. Let go of
0: me. Oh, no,
4: me.
0: Baby. You've got real nice eyes. I want to look at them.
4: Let go. He's crazy. You.
0: Hello, Dave. We didn't hear you knock. Did you bring your piano?
5: What's the idea?
4: He gave me...
0: Why don't you tell him to go away, baby? Anybody can tell we're busy.
5: Let it go, Regan.
0: You want to break us up?
4: Can't you see he's just trying to make you jealous and save him?
0: Come here, honey.
4: No! You don't have to do that!
5: I said let her go.
0: Is that the same 32 you killed the one-legged man with?
5: Over, Gumshoe.
4: Don't be a fool!
5: Stay right where you are, baby. You're first.
4: Listen to me, baby!
5: I listen to you too long.
4: He's only guessing. He doesn't have any proof of anything.
5: You can cry if you want to, baby. This is gonna hurt.
0: Spun around and fell into a coffee table and then lay very quiet on the rug. Her eyes were open and she didn't say anything. She just lay there looking up at him. I couldn't tell where she'd been hit. He seemed to forget all about me because he walked over to her, knelt down beside her, put the gun right up against her head.
5: This is awful close range, baby, but I can't afford to miss.
0: Neither could I. Well, When Daddy and I stuck our heads together and it all came out when we looked into a couple of things. You see, Dave Henderson was Dudley Haynes, and he was wanted for attempted murder and embezzling and one thing or another back in Ohio. So he figured it'd be a good idea to bump himself off. Dorothy helped him with the idea. They both went down on Main Street and they picked up an old bum, dressed him up in a new suit, and shot him. I was supposed to walk in with Dorothy and she'd identify the body, and as far as anybody knew, Dudley Haynes would be dead. Dave didn't figure that she'd be taken down. She didn't figure that she'd get scared, and neither of them figured the man with one leg was a pal of the man that they'd shot. Well, it seems that they'd looked through a lot of files and they'd figured that a lot of murders go unsolved. Maybe they do. I don't know. Well, anyway, he sat down on that little bench up there in San Quentin last week. The one with that bucket of acid in the room. Well, he held his breath as long as he could, but everybody has to breathe. He's buried up there with a lot of other guys that figured they could get away with murder. Dorothy? She wasn't hurt too bad. They had her in a wheelchair for the trial. She got 15 years as an accomplice. Some kind of a deal. State's evidence and all that. I don't think I'll wait for her. She wasn't that good.
6: Jack Webb is featured as Jeff Regan, with Wilms Herbert as Anthony J. Lyon. Dorothy Nolan was played by Betty Lou Gerson, and David Ellis was Dave Henderson. Lorene Tuttle, William Conrad, and Lou Krugman supported. Bob Stevenson speaking. This is CBS, the Columbia Broadcasting System.
7: That was The Man in the Door from August 28, 1948. 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And then the following June, he launched Dragnet. Jeff Regan resumed with Frank Graham and then Paul Dubov as the title character. I'm Greg Bell, and next on Win Radio Was, we'll make our weekly visit with Mary Foster, the editor's daughter, right after we take this break.
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7: 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During its run, both Joan Banks and Kay Campbell voiced the title character, the role of her father handled by Parker Fennelly, best known on radio for the role of New Englander Titus Moody on The Fred Allen Show. Agnes Young was reporter Amelia Cobb, Ken Lynch is Dr. Bill Nelson, Elaine Rost is Jerry, and Bill Quinn is Jack Kelsey. Let's give it a listen.
6: Kroger Bread, the brand new bread with a twist, brings you Mary Foster, the editor's daughter, transcribed. And now, Mary Foster, the editor's daughter. When we left the Fosters last week, Jack Kelsey had just arrived in Valley Springs. In a way, Mary is dismayed at seeing Jack, for she's determined to forget him. Today, as Mary walks to work, Jack talks to her.
18: Oh, I really must have it bad. You know, beautiful, I can't remember walking this far ever before. Not since my Jeep broke down on the Lido Road and I had to walk 16 miles for help. To think I'm doing this from choice.
19: Well, it doesn't seem to be doing you any harm, Jack. Why don't you try it more often?
18: Well, maybe I would if I had you to walk with me every time. But at that, I'd rather ride with you. Do you do this every day?
19: Yes, I do, and usually twice a day. I go home to lunch, you know. But in the afternoon, I sometimes drive down and back, and in case I might need the car to drive customers around.
18: Wasted. Absolutely wasted.
19: What do you mean?
18: All a beautiful girl's time on used cars. I can't see how you stand.
19: Well, I like it. Besides, I have to work somewhere.
18: Still wasted, I say. Now, if you'd only give this town the brush off and come with your Uncle Jackie, we'd really have some fun.
19: Jack.
18: You know, I never thought that name had any personality until I heard you say it. Say it again, Mary. Jack, the way you do it.
19: Now, that's just what I mean. You never take anything I say seriously.
18: Oh, but I do, baby, I do. Why, the way you say Jack...
19: Oh, stop it, please. Now, we've got to have an understanding right here and now.
18: All right. I'll sit down on this wall, and you can cuddle up in the curve of my arm, just like this.
19: I'll do nothing of the kind. Come on, I'll be late for work. If you insist upon walking downtown with me, you'll have to go a little faster than this.
18: Oh. Not only do I desert my deep-rooted principles and walk with a girl, now she wants me to run.
19: Oh, you're silly.
18: That's just what you need. More silliness in your life. You take everyone too seriously. That is, everyone but me.
19: I've tried to explain to you that I'm never going to take you seriously. And that's what I want to talk to you about. Jack, I've got to ask you not to come to see me anymore.
18: For a second, beautiful, I thought you sounded as if you meant that.
19: I do. I mean that I really wish you wouldn't come up to Valley Springs anymore. It's no use.
18: You don't seem to get the idea, Mary. I'm here to ask you to marry me.
19: Oh, Jack, you don't mean that. You know you don't.
18: Strange as it may seem, I do.
19: But I'm in no position to consider love or marriage to anyone, ever.
18: My, what a horrible future.
19: No, seriously, Jack. I just have to put all thoughts like that right out of my mind.
18: Oh, then you do have.
19: Naturally. But I have other things to think about. The baby needs me. He's only a year and a half, you know. And Jimmy.
18: Yes, Jimmy. He hates me bitterly.
19: No, he doesn't, Jack. He's just a little boy, and his life hasn't been too smooth, you know. His own mother died when he was a baby. And his father, my husband Barry, being a doctor and so terribly overworked during the war, couldn't spend too much time with him. It's partly trying to make up to Jimmy what he missed that makes me feel just like his real mother.
18: And you're doing a swell job of it too, Mary. But you're still an individual. You've got a right to some personal life too, you know.
19: Well, I do have. I have a nice home. I wouldn't leave the children and Dad. They depend on me so much. You apparently don't think so, but I'm very happy the way things are.
18: Yes, I see. All your emotions, your true self, wrapped safely and tidily away in a cocoon of righteousness and...
19: Now, that's not fair. You've no right to talk to me like that. I wish you'd go away. I wish I'd never seen you. Please, please go away.
18: Oh. Well, now you've done it, Kelsey. I guess I'd better go back and see if I...
20: We'll return after this brief pause with more Mary Foster right after this.
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4: Uncle Henry, come on out in the yard, quick.
5: Yeah? What is it, boy?
4: What's that? Look what I found outside the door.
5: Now let's see what all this fuss is about.
4: Hey, it's a dog, Uncle Henry.
5: What?
4: A dog, and he's got my name on his collar. Look, see? He knows me already. Here, boy. Here, boy. See? Isn't he a pippin?
5: Yes, sir, he sure is. He's a collie, ain't he? Nice pup. Nice pup.
4: Did Mary get him for me? Did she?
5: Boy, I don't know, little fella. She didn't say anything about it to me. If she did, let's see his collar there a minute. Easy, easy now there, pup. Easy. I just want to look at your collar.
4: There's a blank space for his name, too.
5: All right, now hold on, Jimmy. Stop dancing around so. Let me get a good look at it. Yes, sir, that's what it says, all right. My name is... That's left blank. I belong to Jimmy Lord, Valley Springs. Well, now, I declare. What do you make of that?
4: He's my dog, that's what. Gee, wonderful. I've never had a dog all my own before. What'll I call him, Uncle Henry?
5: Why, that's kind of up to you, I should say. Now, I wonder just where he did come from.
6: Well, now, that's quite a picture. What? A man, a boy, and a dog. Hello there, Henry. Hi, Jimmy.
5: Oh, it's Kelsey. How are you?
4: Hello. Look at my dog, Mr. Kelsey. I'm going to teach him tricks.
6: You like him? Seems to like you. Here, down, fella. Down, I said.
5: Seems to like you, too, Kelsey. In fact, he acts as if he knows you pretty well.
6: Sure. I bought him for Jimmy this morning. I got him from a farmer out on the Brookville Road.
5: Oh.
6: Thought Jimmy might like him. I had his collar marked, too, down at the harness shop in town.
5: Uh-huh. You thought of everything, didn't you?
4: Oh, gee, thanks, Mr. Kelsey. But I thought you weren't going to come around here anymore. I mean, Mary promised me...
5: All right, that'll be all, Jimmy. Now, you'd better untie that pup and give him a little run before you have his dinner.
4: All right, Uncle Henry. Come on, pup, let's go. Here, pup. Come on, boy.
5: Now, see here, Kelsey, I...
6: Yes, I know. I should have asked you and Mary first. You suspect my motives right off. Why, a fella can't even give a boy a dog without causing trouble.
5: Now, that ain't it at all. Not at all. I'm mighty glad you did that for the boy. He's tickled to pieces. I don't know why we've put off getting him a dog ourselves. Just didn't get around to it, I guess. But the fact of the matter is, Mary, she don't want to feel indebted to you for any favors, and neither do I.
6: Well, you don't have to a bit, Henry. I just like to go around spreading joy and gladness.
5: Yeah. Well, now, while we're here together, I feel I've got a right. Even if Mary is a grown-up young lady now and well able to handle her own affairs, I feel I've got a...

0: know the answers to any of those questions.
1: Mary, she's lived quite a sheltered life, you know. Of course, she's had a college education, she's worked in New York and some other big cities. She's seen a lot of the world, yes, but not your kind of a world.
0: Yes, yes, I know. I never wanted to marry anyone before, never expected to want to. But Mary? Well, Mary's different.
1: Now, I want you to know that I respect you, Kelsey, a lot more than I did. I'll admit that for telling me this. And although I'm free to confess, I ain't in sympathy with any such idea, for Mary's sake, still and all, that is her own business. Oh, she's coming down the street right now on her way home to dinner. Now, it appears to me that you better settle this question once and for all. And if it's to be, well, all right, tis. But if it ain't, then you better make some other plans and go on about your business.
0: Well, thanks, Henry, for listening to me anyway.
2: Hiya, beautiful.
3: Oh, Jack, I didn't expect to find you here.
1: Hello, Mary.
3: Hello, Dad. Jimmy home yet?
1: Yes, yes, he is. Say, you look tired, child. Come on up on the porch and sit down. Well, did you have a hard morning?
3: Pretty much so. It was warm, too. I guess I'm just overtired. I'll feel better after lunch. Excuse me, I'll go in and...
4: Mary! Mary! See what Mr. Kelsey bought for me?
3: What? A dog? What? Why, that's wonderful, dear. What's his name?
4: Flatty. Like the dog in that book you gave me. Isn't he a swell pup, though?
3: Yes, he certainly is. Did you thank Mr. Kelsey?
4: Sure I did, Mary. He even had my name put on Laddie's collar, too.
0: We'll go down to the harness shop and have Laddie's name added this afternoon if you want to, Jimmy.
4: All right. I'll be home from school about 3 o'clock, Mr. Kelsey. I'll be waiting for you.
0: Okay.
1: Oh, Kelsey, before I forget it, I want to thank you for bringing back Tom Daggett. Entirely outside of making Amelia happy, I was having a dickens of a time getting another printer to get out this week's edition of the Sentinel, so I'm much obliged.
0: Oh, that's all right, Henry. I was glad to help.
1: Will you stay to dinner?
0: No, no thanks. I ate downtown early.
1: Oh, is that so? Well, you'll excuse me then. I'll be going in. So long.
0: So long, Henry.
3: Well?
0: Well?
3: You've certainly managed to ingratiate yourself with Dad and Jimmy, haven't you?
0: I haven't the slightest idea what you're talking about, Don.
3: Oh, of course you have. You know what I mean. Not that I don't appreciate your giving the dog to Jimmy, although I do wish you'd asked me first if it was all right. It was a nice thing for you to do. And also you helped Dad out of a tight spot by bringing Tom back. But it's all so obvious.
0: Not at all. I thought it was very subtle.
3: Nonsense. It's perfectly clear to me why you did it.
0: All right, it is obvious. I'm tired of beating around the bush. As I said before, I want you to marry me. Now, right away.
3: No, Jack.
0: I'm not taking no for an answer, Mary. I'm leaving for a foreign assignment next week, an indefinite assignment. It'll be months anyway. We can take the children. Yes, that's what I said. The climate will be good for them. Now make up your mind.
3: I have. The answer is still no.
0: Come here. Can't you get it through that pretty head of yours that I love you?
3: No.
0: And that...
3: No, let me go. Oh, can't you leave me alone?
5: So Jack Kelsey is really serious about Mary. Will he be able to change her mind? Perhaps we'll hear more about this next time. And now, in just a moment, Henry Foster will bring us a few words of his homely philosophy. Now, Henry Foster.
1: You know, I was thinking the other day that modest and self-effacing folks, they're mighty comfortable fellow travelers on the highway of life. Yes, sir, it's the fellow who toots his own horn that has everybody dodging when he approaches. See you soon. Bye.
5: Be with us again tomorrow at the same time for another thrilling chapter of Mary Foster, the Editor's Daughter.
6: From the late 1940s, that indeed was Mary Foster, the Editor's Daughter. 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I'm Greg Bell, and earlier we had Wilms Herbert as Anthony J. Lyon, the boss of Jeff Regan Investigator, played by Jack Webb. Well, born in Chicago, his real name was a mouthful, Victor Herbert Erpelding. He would handle two roles over on Richard Diamond, Private Detective. He was Police Sergeant Otis and Francis the Butler. Well, Herbert also had another unusual skill which increased his radio work. I'll name it and then wrap up when radio was right after this break.
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9: 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We heard him as Anthony J. Lyon on Jeff Regan Investigator. 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

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Middays here starting at 11 o'clock Monday through Friday. It's Town Talk. We also have the local skinny and local news. 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

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Thank you for making the choice to listen local to the music mix that you love.

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1: This is WIZS Henderson. It's time for the Joy Christian Center broadcast. Romans chapter 10, verse 17 says, "Faith comes by hearing, and hearing the word of God." 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
2: Greetings in the name of Jesus. Jesus is Lord. This is Pastor Bruce LeGates, and I welcome you to the Joy Christian Center broadcast. Go get your Bible and follow along with today's teaching. First, let's go to a wonderful faith-filled song, and then we'll go right into today's lesson.

0: got some problems? Somebody got problems? You got some problems? Somebody got problems? Pray for them in the Holy Ghost. God knows everything. Amen? So follow after divine, God's divine love and desire spiritual gifts. So people need to desire to be baptized with the Holy Spirit. When you see how valuable praying in tongues is. And as we go through these in more detail, these 20 reasons, you will get an understanding of the value of praying in tongues, and it should put a desire in you to receive the baptism of the Holy Spirit and praying in other tongues. All right. He that speaks in an unknown tongue speaks not to men, but he speaks to God. That's great. Because you're speaking mysteries to God. That's all wonderful. Okay, so you see, if we got a desire, we want to desire. As we go through this, I want to desire you. Now, verse number 7 on your study note. Look at your study notes. It says, praying in tongues helps you stay full of the Holy Spirit. Well, if you stay full, that means you stay charged with the Holy Spirit. That means being built up. That's where we get Jude 20 and 21. I build myself up on my most holy faith, praying in the Holy Ghost. Staying full is another way of saying I stay charged up. Okay? All right, now. I'm aware that we have some temperature situations in here. Today's a warm day in the summertime, but we'll get through all this. And okay, now, praying in tongues, number 8. Praying in tongues allows you to pray the perfect will of God. The perfect will of God. Turn to page 150 in your pew Bible. We'll go to Romans 8:26. Let's go there. One book back to your left from where you were, Romans 8:26. We saw that last time, but we're going to look at it again. Faith comes by hearing. Not having heard, it comes by hearing again today.
1: Yes.
0: Romans 8:26 and 27. Praying in tongues allows you to pray the perfect will of God. Okay, Sister Pam? Romans 8:26 and 27. Let's read that, please.
2: Likewise, the Spirit also helpeth our infirmities.
0: That's the Holy Spirit helping us when our weaknesses, okay?
2: For we know not what we should pray for as we ought.
0: Not what we should pray for. We can know how to pray. We know how to say in Jesus' name and we can pray, but what are we going to pray for? We don't know, okay?
2: But the Spirit itself maketh intercession for us with groanings which cannot be uttered.
0: The Spirit himself, itself or himself, makes intercession, or he prays through us by his Spirit for us with groanings which cannot be uttered. Now, if you look it up in the Greek, it's talking about you're speaking in languages it's not your normal everyday language. It's talking about praying in tongues. Now, and verse 27.
2: And he that searcheth the hearts knoweth what is the mind of the Spirit, because he maketh intercession for the saints according to the will of God.
0: So when I'm praying for you, you're called to be a saint. Did you know you're called to be a saint? The Bible says every Christian is called to be a saint. The Scripture says you are called to be saints. It's not some famous figure that some other religion, some other saint so-and-so and saint so-and-so and saint. No, every Christian is called a saint.
3: Amen.
0: See, it's the difference between religion and the Bible. The Bible says every Christian is known to be a saint, called to be a saint.
3: Amen.
0: Some church doctrine, some of the various so-called denominations, and some of them aren't really good Christian churches, they're just fake churches. But anyway, they have all these saints. They got saints so-and-so and saints so-and-so and saints so-and-so and saints so-and-so. And they pray to these saints. It's a bunch of hooey. It's all made up religious garbage. Just to try to razzmatazz you, but you can't find it anywhere in the Bible. It's not in the Bible. Even though, you see these, you know, we used to talk about St. John and St. Mark, St. Matthew. That's not in the Bible. They didn't call those guys St. John, St. Mark. No more than they called you St. Lucy.
3: Amen.
0: or Saint Adia, or Saint Jasmine, or Saint Katrina, or Saint Paul, Saint, and we did have Saint Paul, Saint Paul. Hallelujah.
1: Amen.
0: Saint Joanne, Saint Pam, amen. Oh, what I can put anybody's name here. You suppose we can put Mike in there, Saint Mike? St. Michael. They do have St. Michael. They got a St. Michael. St. Richard. St. Juan. St. Armilla. Did we get Katrina?
3: Yeah.
0: Double saint for Katrina. Because she did so much good stuff, we could give her a double saint. Okay, so. Now look. Look at your study note at the top there. The second green bullet, I'll call it. That would be a bullet they used in a musket bullet, right? Romans 8:26 in the CEV translation reads how, Sister Pam?
2: In certain ways we are weak, but the Spirit is here to help us.
0: That's the Holy Spirit's here to help us. He's our helper, right? All right,
2: For example, when we don't know what to pray for, the Spirit prays for us or through us in ways that cannot be put into our natural words.
0: The Spirit, the Holy Spirit, prays through us in ways that cannot be put into our natural words. He uses our supernatural languages. He uses your tongue language to pray the will of God, the perfect will of God. Can you see that?
3: Yes.
0: I believe you can. All right, now, number 9, praying in tongues allows what?
2: Allows you to pray for unknown things or folks you would not normally think to pray about, your pastors and church members, etc.
0: And we use that same scripture, Romans 8, 26 and 27. Likewise, the Spirit also helps our infirmities, our weaknesses, for we know not what we should pray for, as we ought. But the Holy Spirit himself makes intercession for us with groanings which cannot be uttered, or as the CEV says, the Spirit prays through us in ways that cannot be put into natural words. And he, God, that searches the hearts, knows what is the mind of the Holy Spirit. Because they always agree. He knows that they know everything together. Because he makes intercession. He prays through you for other people, for the saints. I said for the saints.
3: Yes, amen.
0: When this was written, they didn't have any so-called saints. None of the churches had any these special saints. They weren't even they never even had sainthood until years and years and years later. He's talking about Christians, saints. He makes intercession for the saints, you and me, according to the will of God. Don't you want to pray for the perfect will for your own life?
1: Yes.
0: Well, you can pray in tongues for yourself. If you know you need something, Lord, I know I need some help. I'm gonna pray for myself. There's nothing wrong with that. Pray in tongues for yourself. Pray for other people first, and then come back and finish up praying for yourself. Put them first, and then come back and do yourself. Okay. Now, I want to give you this testimony. This is a testimony from Dr. Kenneth Hagin on tongues. This is a special testimony. Sister Pam's going to help me read this thing. And I gave her a copy. So she has got her photogenic mind there. And she's probably read through that thing and already knows every word of it. We like to have fun here, don't we, Sister?
3: Amen.
0: Kenneth Hagin tongue testimony is called it. And if anybody wants a copy of this, you make a note on a note card, and we will make a copy for you and give it to you. But let me bring this over here. Okay. Sister Pam, what did Dr. Hagin say?
2: In 1956, when my wife and I were in California, I was awakened suddenly in the night. It was as if someone laid his hand on me. I sat bolt upright in bed, my heart beating rapidly.
0: So he's in sound asleep. Suddenly he was awakened. It's like somebody laid his hands on him. He hopped up, he bolted up in bed. Sometimes wouldn't you be kind of shocked and startled if somebody come in and lay hands on you while you're sleeping like that? Suddenly. All right. What did he say, Lord?
2: Lord, I cried. What is the matter? I know something is wrong somewhere. Holy Spirit in me, you know everything. You are everywhere as well as within me. Whatever this is, you give me the utterance.
0: Whatever it is, give me the words from heaven through my spirit to pray out, to intercede for this saint or this condition, whatever the problem is. So what did he do?
2: I prayed in tongues for an hour.
0: He did what?
2: I prayed in tongues for an hour.
0: For an hour. See, he has a testimony one time where he prayed in tongues for an hour, then he prayed in tongues for 2 hours, then he prayed in tongues, he doubled that for 4 hours, he doubled that and prayed for 8 hours. he prayed in tongues. He's like the Apostle Paul. I thank my God I pray in tongues more than you all. So he prayed in tongues for an hour, and what happened?
2: And then began to laugh and sing in tongues. When praying this way, always continue praying until you have a note of praise. Then you will know that whatever it is you are praying about is settled.
0: So you pray in tongues, and then all of a sudden God will give you a note. He'll let you know whatever you're praying about is satisfied. You prayed enough for it, and you'll have a note of praise. Well, praise God, this thing is done. Okay?
2: I knew what I had been praying for had come to pass. I had the answer, so I went back to sleep.
0: Now notice, he didn't have to know what the answer was. The fact that he left the urgency of praying in tongues over to where he got a release in his spirit and he began to praise God, that was his announcement from heaven. Heaven was announcing to him, you have done what you're supposed to do. You prayed for what I wanted you to pray for, and you have settled it, and it's done. We got it fixed. We got it fixed. We got it taken care of. Okay? So he said, I knew I had the answer, so I went back to sleep. Now, he didn't say he knew what the answer was. He knew he had it, but he knew it was done. Okay? I dreamed
2: that I saw my youngest brother become extremely ill in Louisiana. I saw an ambulance with lights flashing take him to the hospital. In the dream, I stood in the corridor outside his hospital room door. The door was shut. Then the doctor came out that door, pulled it shut behind him, shook my hand and said, he is dead.
0: He's dead. He probably was shaking his head too. Shook his hand and said, he's dead. But, no, doctor. No, doctor, he's not dead, I replied. And the doctor says, what do you mean he's not dead? And he told the doctor, the Lord told me he would live and not die. And see, all this takes faith, because he's far away in another city, long far away. And this is taking place in his dream. And in his dream, the Lord told him that he'll live and not die. He'll live and not die. The Lord told me he would live and not die. At that, what happened? What did the doctor say?
2: At that, the doctor became angry and said, come with me, and I will show you that he is dead.
0: Come on in here. Come on in. He opened the door back up and said, come on in. I'll show you the man's dead. All right?
2: I have pronounced too many people dead not to know when someone is dead. He took me by the arm and led me into my brother's room. He walked over to the bed and jerked the sheet back.
0: Hold it. So he goes over to the bed, jerks the sheet back, so the doctor's expecting to see just a dead corpse there, right? It's all in a dream. But when he did, my brother's eyes opened. Somebody say, praise the Lord.
2: Praise the Lord.
0: Yeah, pull that back and my brother's eyes opened up. And what did the doctor see?
2: The doctor saw that he was breathing. He began to stutter. You knew something I didn't know. He is alive, isn't he?
0: You knew something I didn't know. Oh, he is alive, isn't he? Okay. I bet they would shake him up. I mean, after all, he pronounced hundreds of people dead, probably thousands of people dead before. He knows dead people. But this one wasn't dead. Okay, keep going.
2: In the dream, I saw my brother rise up from the bed, well.
0: Yes, well, that, well. That, go ahead.
2: That was what I had been praying about.
0: So the dream showed him what he'd been praying about. But see, by faith, he knew he had, he knew he had gotten through to heaven, and heaven was able to send whatever power of God down it was to heal that, heal his brother. Sometimes God uses angels to come down and do stuff. Sometimes his power can be sent down by the Holy Spirit, whatever. God has many, many, many ways of healing people, but we know it's supernatural healing by God, okay? But it had to do, it was all started by what you call intercession for the saint, for his brother. And he interceded. He was praying to God on behalf of his brother. That's called intercession. And we can do that for each other. Amen. We can pray to God on behalf of the next person. Amen?
2: Yes.
0: Lord, I lift up Sister Annie. Just pray for her. Thank you. I curse that cancer. Die. Curse that cancer and die. In Jesus' name, leave her body. Call her healed in Jesus' name. All right. Then 3 months. Now, this is 3 months later. Now, this is 3 months went by. What happened?
2: 3 months later, we came home to Texas. My brother came by to see me and said, I nearly died while you were gone.
0: See, now, the brother has no idea that Dr. Hagen, who's his brother, had prayed for him and that he had seen this vision. And it was in pretty much detail about the hospital and everything. And he said, I almost died while you were gone. Like you didn't know. I'm going to tell you, I almost died while you were gone. Now, think about it. Dr. Hagen smiling on the inside. He already saw it. Miles away and 3 months earlier. All right? I told him. What did he tell him?
2: I told him that I knew he had an attack during the night while staying in a motel in Louisiana and had been rushed to the hospital. He thought someone had told me about it, but they had not. I told him about my burden of prayer followed by the dream. That's exactly how it happened.
0: That's what his brother. That's exactly how it happened. That's exactly how that happened. They told me that for about 40 minutes at the hospital, the doctor thought I was gone. Well, that's what he saw in his dream. The doctor thought he was dead. For 40 minutes, they thought he was dead. How many people know that God can raise the dead?
2: Amen.
0: And does raise the dead? Hallelujah.
2: Amen.
0: Glory to God. He raises the dead. He quickens the dead. If the Spirit of God that raised Jesus from the dead dwell in you, He will quicken your mortal body by His Spirit that dwells in you.
3: Amen.
0: Amen.
2: Amen.
0: Okay. Then he says, praying in the Spirit provides a way for things to be prayed for that we wouldn't know anything about in the natural. He didn't know that his brother, in the natural, he didn't get a phone call about his brother. All the Holy Ghost says, pray. Pray. Pray. The Holy Ghost said, pray. Praying in the Spirit provides a way for things to be prayed for that we wouldn't know anything about in the natural. The Holy Ghost, however, knows everything. I said the Holy Ghost knows everything.
2: Amen.
3: Yes.
0: Everything. You see that?
2: Yes.
0: Now, that's just one testimony of how praying in tongues can change everything, change a person's life, bring healing to a dying person. Praying, but notice he prayed for an hour like that. Now we'll close on this next one, number 10. We'll close on number 10, and we'll pick up with number 11 next week, Lord willing. All right, number 10 says what, Sister Pam?
2: Praying in tongues brings healing and an immune system boost of 35% to 40%.
0: And we'll look at this separate article. You got a separate article here that I passed out earlier in the series, but I want you to have another copy. It's so good. You can share this with other folks because they need to see this. People, praying in tongues will boost your healing and your immune system. You see, you got this white copy? Everybody got one? If you don't have one, raise your hand. Everybody got one? Right? All right, look at it. How does it say? Read it to us, Sister Pam. Dr. Carl Peterson.
2: Dr. Carl Peterson of Oral Roberts University in Tulsa, Oklahoma, is a brain specialist and was doing research on the relationship between the brain and praying in tongues. Some amazing things were discovered. Through the research and the testing, Dr. Peterson found that as we pray in the Spirit or worship in the Spirit, there is activity that begins in our brain. As we engage in our heavenly language, the brain releases two chemical secretions that are directed into our immune system, giving a 35 to 40% boost to our immune system. This promotes healing within our bodies.
0: Notice that. As you're praying in tongues and worshiping in tongues, while we're in here doing our praise and worship time, and you've feel led to worship God in tongues, just between you and God, you know, decently and in order, which we do, as we do, that's fine. But it's so good. There's an activity that begins in our brain as we engage in our supernatural prayer language. The brain releases two chemical secretions that are directed into our immune system. It gives it a 35 to 40% boost and promotes healing within our bodies. You come down with some symptoms, praying in tongues. Praying in tongues can keep you away from symptoms too. Amazingly, what?
2: Amazingly, this secretion is triggered from a part of the brain that has no other apparent activity in humans. It is only activated by our Spirit-led prayer and worship.
0: Our Spirit-led, Holy Spirit-led. The Holy Spirit leads you to do a certain way, pray in tongues, see? I'll be worshiping God and praying in English and worshiping God in English. And then I'll just get an unction. I'll get a knowing inside my belly to release how I worship God with my prayer language. Ko shi tiyana moho tiyada shi tiyana. And I can sing along with the song in tongues. Ko liyana shi tiyana. And as I do that, I'm getting this boost in my immune system. It's helping heal my body. Go ahead and step out in faith and pray in tongues. If you want to be prayed for to receive the Holy Spirit baptism, we will pray for you when you're ready. You're ready, we'll pray for you. If you want to learn more about it, get the CDs. Study the CDs that we've already gone through. All right, so truly we are fearfully and wonderfully made. Start there.
2: Truly we are fearfully and wonderfully made and equipped for any obstacle that comes before us if we use our God-given weapons.
0: And praying in the Spirit, praying in tongues, is a weapon to use against the enemy, to use against sickness and disease, to use against anything that comes against you, use against the devil, use to intercede for other people in your church. Make a list of everybody in this church. You know who they are. Sit down yourself and say, Holy Spirit, now help me. Let me write down everybody I know that goes to that church. He'll help you. Well, you don't have to have a list from Pam. You just know.
3: Amen.
0: Start your list. And you start bring their name up before God and pray in tongues. 2 or 3 minutes for each one of them. 5 minutes for each one of them. Amen.
3: Amen.
0: Glory to God. Or if you want to, you can go through and list all the names and then start praying in tongues for a good spirit. Say, Lord, you use it wherever you need.
3: Yes.
0: And we thank God for the Israel as defeating that ungodly regime in Iran. We thank God that America helped them by dropping those bombs, get rid of those nuclear sites, because we want peace in the Middle East. And sometimes we got some bad characters that got to be put to naught, you know. And he said basically they serve Satan. That Iranian regime, the government, not the people. There are a lot of people there that are saved. A lot of Iranian people are saved. But that religion of Islam is demonic to the core. It is a demonic, and they got all kinds of strange factions, but it's a demonic thing. So, and that Ayatollah, he worships the devil. He's got the devil in him and controlling him. So, and they just won't reason. They won't be. So we got to watch out. You just got to use your tongue language to pray. Even in this nation, we got factions of that mess in our nation. We got problems with them in Congress. People, that Muslim people, they're demon controlled.
3: Yes.
0: They're demonized. Okay, and they can be set free if they'll accept Jesus Christ as their Lord, Master, and Savior, and let Jesus deliver them.
3: Amen.
0: Let us stand. Praise God. Oh Lord, we thank you for your word today. We thank you that as we pray in tongues and are baptized with the Holy Spirit, we obey the commandment of Jesus in several scriptures he commanded us. As we pray in tongues, we're speaking directly to you, our Father, mysteries that the devil cannot intercept, cannot mess with, cannot change. As we speak in tongues, we magnify you, our Lord. We speak of your wonderful works in tongues. As we pray in tongues, it's a good way to give you thanks for your goodness and all the good things you've given us. As we pray in tongues, it edifies us, builds us up so we can edify other people. We can build them up. As we pray in tongues, it keeps us in the love of God. Oh, as we pray in tongues, we build ourselves up on our most holy faith, praying in the Holy Ghost, keeping ourselves in the love of God. And we desire spiritual gifts. You do not give us a spirit of fear, but of power and love and a sound mind. As we pray in tongues, we stay full of the Holy Spirit. As we pray in tongues, we pray the perfect will of God for whatever we're praying about. As we pray in tongues, we pray for unknown things or unknown people, people we don't know about, who we wouldn't normally think to pray for them. But you can pray for your pastor, your church members. You can pray for anybody that comes to your mind, for those in authority. As we pray in tongues, it brings healing and health to our immune system. It boosts our immune system 35 to 40%. It brings healing to us in Jesus' name. Oh, how we're wonderfully made. What a wonderful gifts you've given us. And we want more and more, that we're going to spend more time. So next week we'll pick up there. And thank you, Father, for your word. Thank you for utterance. Thank you for the Spirit of God, putting this into our spirits and into our minds to help us recall it and use it in our daily lives, share it with others, and live it. Be doers of the word, not hearers only. In Jesus' name, and everyone said, amen.
2: Amen.

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Until our next Bible lesson, remember, faith, trusting and believing God. Faith comes by hearing, and hearing the Word of God.

0: NCN News. I'm Bruce Farrell. The U.S. military says it is striking targets in Iran as hostilities flare again after a month without military action. President Trump acknowledging that more strikes might be needed. Oil giant Chevron expected to announce it will expand operations in Venezuela. This from a U.S. official who briefed reporters on the expected announcement, saying the company's officials and Energy Secretary Chris Wright are expected to visit Venezuela on Wednesday. In an event on the G20 summit sidelines in Asheville, Treasury Secretary Scott Bessent said the Strait of Hormuz will become irrelevant as shippers find other means of transit.
1: That will be bypassed in 2 years. In 2 years, the Strait of Hormuz will be like a worthless piece of water. That the oil will be going on pipelines across land.
0: Meanwhile, Chapel Hill hosting another G20 gathering focused on technology and artificial intelligence. SpaceX founder Elon Musk delivering remarks remotely and pointed to the need for further development of data centers over the next year.
2: What sort of electricity growth is there outside of China? And that is currently a significant shortfall relative to AI chip production.
0: After a relatively quiet summer for mosquitoes, recent rainfall across the coast of North Carolina could soon lead to an increase in activity. Wilmington recorded nearly 14 inches of rain in August, leaving behind more standing water for those mosquitoes to breed. Pest control expert Michael Bentley telling WWAY.
3: Kids' toys, dog water bowls, pet water bowls, anything like that that's outside that could hold water, be sure that water is being recycled, dumped out, and reached.
0: A suspect is in critical condition after an exchange of gunfire with Charlotte-Mecklenburg police at midday. According to police, officers were called to a home on Autumn Frost Trail after receiving a report of a violation of a domestic violence protection order. 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

0: WIZS 1450, 100.1 is the weekday wake-up. Good morning, I'm Steve Lewis. 4 minutes now after 6 o'clock. Heat index above 100 today. Cat Campbell in just a moment, complete forecast for us. 71 degrees right now. Hey, Eric Church. Yeah, Eric Church double play. This time he's helping out Keith Urban. We are your community voice, WIZS.
1: Raising up. I'm talking about lighter on a Saturday night. The band plays a song you like and you sing along.

WIZS 1450 and 100.1. It's the weekday wake up, 7 minutes now after 6 o'clock. We're going with the teal aqua turquoise. Yeah, your choice of shade of colors for the day. 71 degrees now. Heat index above 100. Stay safe.

0: 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It's the weekday wake-up. Hot day today. Heat index above 100. Right now, a cool 71 at 14 minutes after 6. 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
2: Wednesday, the heat is back. Highs soar into the mid to upper 90s. That'll come with a heat index over 100. Mostly clear. Low temperatures dip into the low to mid 70s overnight. Dangerous heat repeats itself for Thursday. Highs jump into the upper 90s under mostly sunny skies with high humidity. I'm meteorologist Kat Campbell in the NCN Weather Center.
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WIZS 1450 and 100.1 is the weekday wake up. Hey, later this hour, we're going to find out that, you know, sometimes you just got to go back to where you started from. And some folks are easy to love. Music on the way later this hour right here on your Community Voice. 70 degrees, 20 minutes past 6, 100 and above. That's the heat index for today. She's got a-

0: WIZS 1450 100.1 the weekday wake up 70 now 100 heat index yeah 22 minutes past 6 teal aqua turquoise shade of colors for the day.
1: Hang up that red dress, let down your hair.

0: NCN Sports. I'm Tony Rixby. Clemson's Dabo Swinney joining the list of football coaches bashing the possibility of former pros being allowed to return to play in college this season.
1: I would just say it's kind of embarrassing. I mean, honestly, it's just embarrassing that's where we are. I don't blame the kids and people trying to take advantage of the system. I just think it's embarrassing where we are with college football.
0: This comes as LSU coach Lane Kiffin faces criticism for recruiting former NFL players. Kiffin defends the action, saying they're in the best interest of his team. Clemson will be playing LSU. Carolina Panthers general manager Dan Morgan met the media Tuesday. He says there's a purpose for keeping former Georgia Tech quarterback Haynes King on the roster.
2: We felt like he was a guy we didn't want to expose to waivers. We didn't want to let somebody have the opportunity to get him. He's our type of guy, the type of guy that we want to work with and continue to develop.
0: And he's also keeping three undrafted free agents on the roster, including former Duke defensive lineman Aaron Hall.
2: Where these UDFAs are coming in, they're having success because, you know, they have all those characteristics that we're looking for, not only from a personal standpoint, but from a football character, and they fit our scheme.
0: East Carolina will be facing number 13 Alabama in their season opener at Bryant Denny Stadium at Tuscaloosa this Saturday. Pirates head coach Blake Harrell says Alabama's offense will be testing them vertically.
3: They want to stretch you vertically down the field, get in behind you, those deep digs, those deep cross-country routes, and then if it's not there, drop the ball off to those backs and let them work in space and let them work one-on-one.
0: Court documents show that Tiger Woods plans to change his not guilty plea in a DUI case that stemmed from a rollover crash in Florida. Court hearing is set for this morning. 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

WIZS 1450 100.1. It's the weekday wake up. Sadie's Coffee Corner, 324 South Garner Street in Henderson. They'll be opening up at 7 o'clock. Right now it's 25 minutes till 7. And they sponsor, I know you think I'm lying, but I'm not. And later, I'm going to tell you some things that have been said that are going to make you say, what? Yeah. Mm-hmm. Yeah. Hey, good morning, Mike. Good morning, Missy. Good morning, Claude. 70 degrees now.

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I'm Steve Lewis. It's a Wednesday morning. Heat index above 100. Teal, aqua turquoise, shade of colors for the day. 22 minutes till 7 o'clock. We are your community voice. 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

0: WIZS 1450, 100.1, the weekday wake up, 19 minutes now till 7 o'clock. Heat index above 100. Okay, a lot of water today and inside under that AC as much as possible. 70 degrees right now, and I know you're going to think I'm lying, but I'm not. Got some stories for you today. 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
0: Okay. And we all got to admit, we've all said some things that have been stupid or dumb, okay? But they ain't make this list, okay? I know y'all gonna think I'm lying, but I'm not. Some things that people have actually said. A lady said every couple of months, she goes to the Red Cross and donates blood. Well, one of her coworkers asked her, "Will you eventually run out of blood?" Yeah. A man told his aunt that, auntie, I graduated, I have my electronics engineering degree, and I'm going to work for a company that designs chips. She asked him if they would be as good as the kind that Lay's makes. Think about that for a second. Someone said they have a friend who said they couldn't wait until Halloween fell on Friday the 13th. You know, Halloween is always the 31st of October. Okay. Now, a waitress says she was asked, what part of the buffalo do buffalo wings come from? Hey, I've had other people ask, I didn't know buffaloes had wings. for your reference, the reason they're called buffalo wings is because that's how, with the hot sauce on them, that's how they make them, and they originated in Buffalo, New York. Buffalo wings, okay? Okay. While on vacation in Italy, a lady said she heard someone ask, why don't they just tear down the Colosseum since it looks so old? This is, you know, a history landmark, okay? The Colosseum, yeah. A man says he has a friend who asks why chicken breasts don't have nipples. Oh, my gosh. But you got to love them. That's somebody's cousin. And someone said, we don't need farmers. We have grocery stores for food. Just slap them upside the head. Not real hard, but just slap them upside the head. I know y'all think I'm lying, but I'm not. Let's go to the weather center to get a complete weather forecast.
4: A stretch of intense heat taking over North Carolina as we go through the next several days, including this afternoon when we see high temperatures in the upper 90s, a higher heat index. Take care of yourself. This is rare heat for this late in the year. Overnight lows in the mid to upper 70s, not much relief from the heat heading into the overnight. Thursday will repeat the cycle with temperatures in the upper 90s once again. I'm meteorologist Chris Michaels in the NCN Weather Center.
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WIZS 1450 100.1. It's the weekday wake up. 99, very possible today. Okay, some sunshine. Right now we got 70 degrees. 11 minutes till 7. Teal aqua turquoise. And, you know, teal green, we've seen that before. Aqua could be water or you know that color. But turquoise, what's turquoise? Robin eggs or turquoise? Statue of Liberty, that's turquoise. Yeah.

WIZS 1450 and 100.1 is the weekday wake up. And just about 7 minutes, 7 o'clock is going to say good morning to us. 70 degrees right now. We'll get up to 99. That heat index in effect got us feeling like it's above 100. We are your community voice with WIZS.

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2: NCI News, I'm Mike Crayley. Members of the U.S. House voted to censure Representative Chuck Edwards of North Carolina on the floor of the House. He said this to his

0: wife.
1: I'm deeply sorry that my judgment and my actions put you in a position where you had to endure embarrassment, hurt, public scrutiny, and questions that no wife should ever have to face. The committee concluded that I engaged in no sexual activity.
0: At a victory rally, Democratic Senator Ed Markey of Massachusetts said President Donald Trump is attacking the dreams of young people by cutting education, health care, and protection against discrimination.
2: Massachusetts needs a senator who stands up and fights back, a senator who never forgets who they are fighting for. That has been the mission of my life, and it always will be.
0: At the G20 financial track meetings at the Omni Grove Park Inn in Asheville, Treasury Secretary Scott Bessent talked about Asheville, Helene, and other world situations.
3: The world is awash in debt, GFC, post, and the only way for us to get out of this is pay out of it. And, you know, I'm confident that leaders are very receptive to this.
0: Charles de Ledesma reports officials say some tourists previously thought missing in Nepal have now made contact with authorities.
4: Prime Minister Anthony Albanese says five Australians were confirmed safe overnight in Nepal, reducing the number of missing Australians to 38.
5: But that's 38 families, 38 people who we hold grave fears for.
0: The NCDOT held its first public listening session in Washington down east on the upcoming ferry toll plans. Jed Dixon, director of the North Carolina Ferry Division, told WNCT.
6: We've been required by law to implement tolls January 1st this year, so we're here to gain feedback from the public.
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1: Cody Johnson, Horseback. 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I'm Steve Lewis on your community voice. 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

WIZS 1450 100.1. It's the weekday wake up from the Peter Frampton greatest hits. Peter Frampton, show me the way. 7 now after 7 on this Wednesday morning. Teal, aqua, turquoise. Color shades of the day. Heat index above 100. Right now it's 71 degrees.

0: WIZS 1450 100.1, the weekday wake up. Heat index above 100. Thermometer will probably say 98, 99. Right now it's saying 71. 10 minutes past 7 o'clock. 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
2: A stretch of intense heat taking over North Carolina as we go through the next several days, including this afternoon when we see high temperatures in the upper 90s, a higher heat index. Take care of yourself. This is rare heat for this late in the year. Overnight lows in the mid to upper 70s, not much relief from the heat heading into the overnight. Thursday will repeat the cycle with temperatures in the upper 90s once again. I'm meteorologist Chris Michaels in the NCN Weather Center.
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WIZS 1450 100.1 is the weekday wake up. Teal, aqua, and turquoise, our shade of colors for the day. And I tell you what, if you say, this is some good aqua while you drink some water, that'll count, okay? 71 degrees, 16 after 7.

WIZS 1450 100.1 is the weekday wake up. Right now it's 70 degrees. Heat index is going to feel like it's above 100. 20 minutes now, past 7 o'clock. And hey, you know, the next time you wake up and you're not really ready to go, some people say take a cold shower. Nah, you ain't got to go through all of that. Just say good morning to yourself like this. And if that don't make you feel like you're waking up, just call in sick and wake up.

0: WIZS 1450, 100.1. The weekday wake up with yours truly, Steve Lewis. And today's the day to make sure you, whatever your favorite beverage is, non-alcoholic. Now, you don't need the alcohol, okay? A nice cold beverage, okay? Drink plenty of it, especially if it's water. Heat index above 100 will probably hit right about 99 degrees. Right now, it is 70 at 24 minutes past 7 o'clock. Hey, read my lips. Don't forget, this morning, starting at 9 o'clock, going on till 3 in the afternoon, Salvation Army food distribution through their food pantry. That happens every Monday and Wednesday from 9 till 3, and then again from 9 until noon on Thursday. 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That is today, the free food giveaway, 9 until 3 o'clock. Also, Henderson High School class of 1971, October 17th coming up, and that's your 55th class reunion. Get all the details by speaking with Pat Frazier, 252-430-9539. 252-430-9539. Pat Frazier has the information about the 55th High School class reunion. Henderson High School class of 1971. We are your community voice, WIZS.
1: NCN Sports, I'm Tony Rixby. Clemson's Dabo Swinney joining the list of football coaches, bashing the possibility of former pros being allowed to return to play in college this season.
2: I would just say it's kind of embarrassing. I mean, honestly, it's just embarrassing. That's where we are. I don't blame the kids and people trying to take advantage of the system. I just think it's embarrassing where we are with college football.
1: This comes as LSU coach Lane Kiffin faces criticism for recruiting former NFL players. Kiffin defends the action, saying they're in the best interest of his team. Clemson will be playing LSU. Carolina Panthers general manager Dan Morgan met the media Tuesday. He says there's a purpose for keeping former Georgia Tech quarterback Haynes King on the roster.
3: We felt like he was a guy we didn't want to expose to waivers. We didn't want to let somebody have the opportunity to get him. He's our type of guy, the type of guy that we want to work with and continue to develop.
1: And he's also keeping three undrafted free agents on the roster, including former Duke defensive lineman Aaron Hall.
3: Where these UDFAs are coming in, they're having success because, you know, they have all those characteristics that we're looking for, not only from a personal standpoint, but from a football character, and they fit our scheme.
1: East Carolina will be facing number 13 Alabama in their season opener at Bryant Denny Stadium at Tuscaloosa this Saturday. Pirates head coach Blake Harrell says Alabama's offense will be testing them vertically.
4: They want to stretch you vertically down the field, get in behind you, those deep digs, those deep cross-country routes, and then if it's not there, drop the ball off to those backs and let them work in space and let them work one-on-one.
1: Court documents show that Tiger Woods plans to change his not guilty plea in a DUI case that stemmed from a rollover crash in Florida. Court hearing is set for this morning. 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

WIZS 1450, 100.1, the weekday wake up. Steve Lewis is my name. 26 minutes till 8 is the time. 70 degrees current temperature. Heat index got you feeling like it's above 100. Thermometer will probably say 98, 99. Teal, aqua, turquoise. Yeah, those cousins of colors. Shade of colors for the day on your community voice, WIZS.

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Right now, 70 degrees. 23 minutes till 8 on your community voice. That's right, WIZS.

0: WIZS 1450 100.1. It's the weekday wake up. We got 20 minutes now till 8 o'clock, 70 degrees. Heat index. Got it feeling like it's above 100. Whew. Today is Wednesday. It's September 2nd. Today is National Coconut Day. Yeah, to bring awareness to the powerful ingredients and nutrients and versatility of coconuts, this day was started in 1998. Flavorful, aromatic. The coconut, it's a seed, it's a fruit, it's a nut. And its oil moisturizes, and coconut adds flavor. Yeah. Coconuts provide fiber, iron, minerals, and even vitamin B6. And coconut can be used as a garnish. And, of course, we drink its milk. Have you ever had coconut ice cream? Yeah. Coconut, you got to try it. And coconut goes well with soups, sauces, and tropical drinks. Today would be a good day for one of those coconut tropical drinks. Yeah, 99 and above. September 2nd, National Coconut Day. On this date in 1954 in Durham, North Carolina, WTVD went on the air. 1971, 19-year-old Jimmy Connors and 16-year-old Chris Everett, they won their first matches at the U.S. Open Tennis Championship. That year was held at Forest Hills in New York. 1789, Congress established the U.S. Treasury Department. 1901, Vice President Teddy Roosevelt said, "Speak softly and carry a big stick, you'll go far." 1945, Japan signed a formal surrender marking the end of World War II. 1969, in Rockville Center, New York, the first ATM went into operation. Today, September 2nd, let's say happy birthday. Former baseball commissioner, 89 years old today, Peter Uberoth. Cincinnati Royals and Kansas City Omaha Kings, Hall of Fame point guard Tiny Nate Archibald, NFL analyst, Pittsburgh Steelers Hall of Fame quarterback Terry Bradshaw, actor Mark Harmon, Hall of Fame tennis player Jimmy Connors, Rams and Colts Hall of Fame running back Eric Dickerson, actor Keanu Reeves, former heavyweight boxing champ Lennox Lewis, no relation, actress Salma Hayek, comedian Cat Williams, and happy birthday to Toronto Raptors small forward and Duke, former Duke small forward from Kinston, North Carolina, Brandon Ingram. 18 minutes now till 8. We've got 70 degrees. Let's go to the Weather Center.
1: A stretch of intense heat taking over North Carolina as we go through the next several days, including this afternoon when we see high temperatures in the upper 90s, a higher heat index. Take care of yourself. This is rare heat for this late in the year. Overnight lows in the mid to upper 70s, not much relief from the heat heading into the overnight. Thursday will repeat the cycle with temperatures in the upper 90s once again. I'm meteorologist Chris Michaels in the NCN Weather Center.
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9: 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It's Motown Monday. Tie-Dye Tuesday, Wayback Wednesday, Tobacco Road Country on Thursday, and Top Hits of the 90s on Friday. 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

pleasure with you. WIZS 1450, 100.1 is the weekday wake up. Hey, you ever been in the morning, you're on time, and then all of a sudden you can't find something, and then you fall behind? If you got to leave at 8, you got 11 minutes. 70 degrees now.

0: 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Middays here starting at 11 o'clock Monday through Friday. It's Town Talk. We also have the local skinny and local news. 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
1: NCN News. I'm Mike Crayley. Members of the U.S. House voted to censure Representative Chuck Edwards of North Carolina on the floor of the House. He said this to his wife.
2: I'm deeply sorry.
1: Logical innovation. Investor David Sachs addressed data centers affecting electricity.
3: Data centers, if done right, they bring electricity costs down, not up, because the AI companies will generate net new power generation. That's really the key.
1: In court, Utah District Judge Tony Graff yesterday ordered defendant Tyler Robinson held for trial in the assassination of conservative activist Charlie Kirk.
4: The ultimate question remains whether the circumstances support a reasonable belief that defendant knowingly created a great risk of death to another individual within the relevant zone of danger, one involving a likelihood or high probability rather than a mere possibility.
1: Travelers are expected to head out for the Labor Day holiday this week despite concerns over rising fuel costs. Greenville driver Daryl Harris tells WNCT.
5: You know, some stuff they have to do, like work and stuff like that, but as far as, you know, the pleasure and stuff, I don't think, you know, it slowed people down.
1: Scammers picked the wrong person to target with a

0: jury scam. It was a man who happens to be the FBI special agent in charge of North Carolina, Reed Davis. He tells WSOC in Charlotte.
1: It's kind of funny because they were like, are you threatening a law enforcement officer? And I was like, I'm absolutely not threatening a law enforcement officer because you're not a law enforcement officer, and I am. And they're like, you know, well, we will be at your residence to arrest you. And I was like, please come.
0: Wilmington recorded nearly 14 inches of rain in August, leaving behind more of the standing water mosquitoes need to breed. Pest control expert Michael Bentley tells WWAY.
2: Kids' toys, dog water bowls, pet water bowls, anything like that that's outside that could hold water. Be sure that that water is being recycled, dumped out, and reached.
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13: Not yet 1 minute after 8 o'clock. Thank you for listening to WIZS Henderson this morning. Presently, fair skies and 71. The forecast for today has changed a little bit as the temperature, according to the National Weather Service, has been bumped up a few degrees. The forecast high for today, tomorrow, and Friday, 99. Heat index values today could be as high as 105. That is expected again tomorrow as well. It's not until Friday night that we get a chance of a shower or a storm, but nothing today or on Thursday. Nothing in the forecast anyway. The Vance Granville Community College Board of Trustees will convene Thursday afternoon at 4:30 at a special call meeting to consider the possibility of hosting an educational forum about data centers. That doesn't mean they're having a forum. It means they're considering having a forum, and the matter will be taken up at their meeting tomorrow. With lots of uncertainty across the community surrounding this polarizing issue, Vance Granville Community College leaders have been approached about having an information session that could present relevant information in an objective format. With uncertainty comes speculation, and although the county has not gotten any applications for any data center project, there is plenty of speculation floating around about a particular tract of properties along U.S. Highway 158 business, one of which was recently rezoned to light industrial, which brought all those properties under the same umbrella, if you will. They're now all zoned the same, light industrial. County commissioners approved the rezoning in April, which brought the roughly 500 or so acres there and all the adjoining tracts. All of those are now the same, light industrial. Names on the rezoning request included Natelli Investments, a Maryland-based developer associated with data centers. In early July, Thomas Natelli responded to an email from a Vance County resident regarding the rezoning approval. In the email, Natelli included an update on the project, and he said, since the rezoning was completed in April, we have been conducting extensive due diligence on a range of matters and developing a program for a data center campus on the site. We expect, he said, to begin community engagement later this summer in conjunction with the site plan process. That will include community meetings where we will share project information, answer questions, and listen to community feedback. He referred to pending legislation in the General Assembly that could have implications on the project. Senate Bill 730 is one of the pieces of legislation that focuses on water and electricity use that data centers require, among other issues. We recognize that the limited information available during the rezoning process has created the perception of a lack of transparency, Natelli wrote. I want to assure you and the community that we are committed to engaging openly with the community as our program for the site comes together. In the meantime, we are happy to continue the dialogue. So now we will wait to see if Vance Granville has its meeting on Thursday tomorrow and decides to pursue still further having a public education forum about data centers. My speculation, mine, not news, my speculation is that, at least I would hope, my hope, I guess, rather, is that they could get Natelli to sit on the panel. If they have this at Vance Granville, that they could get Natelli to sit on the panel and speak. And I would also propose to you that if that happens, it would happen only after an actual proposal had come through. Now, I'm not an expert on this, so we'll just have to see how it unfolds. It was announced yesterday in another matter, completely separate news item, September the 1st, yesterday, Attorney General Jeff Jackson upheld criminal convictions and sentences in murder, sex crimes, and drug cases across North Carolina. One of those involves an individual from Vance County. In the state of North Carolina versus Davis, the Court of Appeals upheld Dwayne G. Davis's conviction of trafficking heroin, possession of a firearm by a felon, and possession of a firearm with an altered serial number. This case was originally tried by the North Carolina Department of Justice's Special Prosecution Section in Vance County Superior Court. In September of 2013, Davis was staying at his grandmother's house. Officers found evidence of heroin and drug paraphernalia and two firearms, one of which had the serial number scratched off. Officers found enough heroin to yield more than 2,400 dosage units. There was also evidence that Davis was cooking a cutting agent for heroin distribution, and he later admitted that he planned to package the drugs for sale. Davis was sentenced to 225 to 282 months. That could be more than 20 years in prison for trafficking opium or heroin. 17 to 30 months for possession of a firearm by a felon, and 10 to 21 months for possession of a firearm with an altered serial number. 2013, 13 years ago, all those sentences added up could well be more than 20 years, even on their low end. WIZS News Time is coming up on 808.
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13: It's 10 minutes after the hour. State news finds its way to Vance County for a second time in our local broadcast this morning. As students head back to school, State Budget Director Kristen Walker delivered school supplies to L.B. Yancey Elementary School. Staff at the Office of State Budget and Management collected the school supplies as part of the governor's school supply drive. Along with delivering supplies, Director Walker had the opportunity to tour L.B. Yancey, step into classrooms, and read to two kindergarten classes. She said in a press release, "I am grateful for the generosity of fellow state employees in support of our schools, public schools, and their students with these supplies." Walker said public schools and their staff dedicate everything to serving students, and it's rewarding to play a small part in supporting our public educators. After visiting Vance County earlier this year for a rural listening session, Director Walker was excited to return to the area. Topics addressed in the listening session included funding for public education and comments from educators. Research shows that North Carolina public teachers spend an average of more than $1,600 a year out of their own pockets on school supplies. Director Walker was joined here in Vance County by our superintendent, Dr. Destiny Ross Putney, Principal Branch at L.B. Yancey, and L.B. Yancey Elementary teachers and staff. L.B. Yancey Elementary is part of the Vance County school system, which this system here in Vance County serves about 5,000 people. Looks like I see John Suther in one of the pictures as well, finance here in Vance County. That would make sense. It's September, and that means school is back in session, and parents and kids are getting back into the routine, and that includes going to our local public library, Perry Memorial Library. Youth Services Director Melanie Peters said there is certainly something for everyone, from familiar favorites like Mother Goose Storytime to a new gaming club for tweens and teens. That gaming club, man, it's going to be a minute before it does it again because it beats on the first Tuesday of the month. Yeah, and yesterday was the first Tuesday of the month, September the 1st. But the gaming club meets on the first Tuesday of the month from 4 until 6, as Peters explained it to our Scout Hughes on the local Skinny segment yesterday. You can enjoy new games and gaming systems, snacks too. It's a drop-in program, so next time, almost a month from now, the first Tuesday of the month of October, wow, that didn't even sound right, will be October the 6th. The Reading Buddies program is a way for children grades K through 5 to build their confidence with reading. It's not tutoring. It's just support, Peters explained. Parents can sign up for a 30-minute slot on Tuesdays from 5:30 until 6:30. Volunteers will read with their buddies and help get the youngsters exposed to the joys of reading. Thursdays are busy at the library. Mother Goose Storytime at 11 a.m. Lego Fun and Games from 4 p.m. until 5:30. And a 4:30 story time for busy families, one book and bubbles for families on the go. Teen Time Movies, that moves to Mondays now. The first program is set for September the 14th, not this coming Monday, which is Labor Day the 7th, but on the 14th. That'll be from 5:30 until 7 p.m. Lots more to learn about and read about as it pertains to the library here, Perry Library. You can always learn more at perrylibrary.org or at our website, WIZS.com. 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
21: 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Crystallized waffle with honey butter spread, chicken and bacon with maple syrup on the side. 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
13: It's 16 minutes after the hour. Thank you for listening to WIZS News. We have two obituaries to report. Bradford Stewart Harris, Jr., 80, of Henderson, Stewart Harris, passed away on August 31st at Brookdale Senior Living Facility in Burlington. He was born in Vance County in 1945. Stewart Daddy, or Papa Stew to many who loved him, graduated from Dabney High School. He attended North Carolina Wesleyan College and graduated from St. Andrews Presbyterian College. Upon graduation, Stewart went back to work with Rose's Department Stores and moved to Orangeburg, South Carolina, where he met his future wife, Trilby Hutchins. The couple later moved back to Henderson and started their family of all girls in the Dabney community. Stewart's love of his home and farm was evident as he continued the tradition of caring for the land and the many animals who were part of the family. Over the years, Stewart would have many different jobs, but his favorite roles would always be husband, daddy, and Papa Stew. Stewart is survived by his daughters, Candy Harris Tucker and Kurt of Chocowinity, V.C. Harris of High Point, and Shay Harris Rochelieu and Jim of Elon. He is also survived by his grandchildren, who brought him great joy, entertainment, and love, Nathan, Sarah, and Brady, also Tate. Stewart was quite the jokester and handyman. He was quick to share a joke or a funny story with anyone willing to listen, often while fixing whatever broken object someone brought him. The family is grateful for the love, care, compassion, and support it has received during Stewart's illness. A service will be held on October the 17th at 2 p.m. at the Pavilion at Camp Carr Lake. So the service is a little way off on October the 17th at Camp Carr Lake. Flowers will be accepted or memorials may be made to the Shriners Hospitals for Children at 950 West Ferris Road, Greenville, South Carolina, 29605. You can review that information and leave an online condolence at jmwhitefuneralhome.com, as J.M. White is in charge of arrangements for Stewart Harris, 80, of Henderson. Bradford Stewart Harris, Jr., 80, of Henderson. Fannie Mae Rice, 88, passed away on August 29th. She was born in Granville County. The extent of the information that we have from Davis Royster Funeral Service indicates that a service will be held at 12 p.m. this Friday, September the 4th, at Davis Royster. Interment to follow at Michael Creek Baptist Church. A viewing will be held from 3 until 4 on Thursday, September the 3rd, at the funeral home. Fannie Mae Rice, 88, passed on the 29th. Davis Royster indicating a service at noon on Friday the 4th at Davis Royster. Interment at Michael Creek Baptist Church. Viewing will be held on Thursday the 3rd, tomorrow, at Davis Royster from 3 until 4. Thank you for listening to WIZS News.
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23: A stretch of intense heat taking over North Carolina as we go through the next several days, including this afternoon when we see high temperatures in the upper 90s, a higher heat index. Take care of yourself. This is rare heat for this late in the year. Overnight lows in the mid to upper 70s, not much relief from the heat heading into the overnight. Thursday will repeat the cycle with temperatures in the upper 90s once again. I'm meteorologist Chris Michaels in the NCN Weather Center.
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0: NCN Sports. I'm Tony Rixby. Clemson's Dabo Swinney joining the list of football coaches bashing the possibility of former pros being allowed to return to play in college this season.
1: I would just say it's kind of embarrassing. I mean, honestly, it's just embarrassing. That's where we are. I don't blame the kids and people trying to take advantage of the system. I just think it's embarrassing where we are with college football.
0: This comes as LSU coach Lane Kiffin faces criticism for recruiting former NFL players. Kiffin defends the action, saying they're in the best interest of his team. Clemson will be playing LSU. Carolina Panthers general manager Dan Morgan met the media Tuesday. He says there's a purpose for keeping former Georgia Tech quarterback Haynes King on the roster.
2: We felt like he was a guy we didn't want to expose to waivers. We didn't want to let somebody have the opportunity to get him. He's our type of guy, the type of guy that we want to work with and continue to develop.
0: And he's also keeping three undrafted free agents on the roster, including former Duke defensive lineman Aaron Hall.
2: Where these UDFAs are coming in, they're having success because, you know, they have all those characteristics that we're looking for, not only from a personal standpoint, but from a football character, and they fit our scheme.
0: East Carolina will be facing number 13 Alabama in their season opener at Bryant Denny Stadium at Tuscaloosa this Saturday. Pirates head coach Blake Harrell says Alabama's offense will be testing them vertically.
3: They want to stretch you vertically down the field, get in behind you, those deep digs, those deep cross-country routes, and then if it's not there, drop the ball off to those backs and let them work in space and let them work one-on-one.
0: Court documents show that Tiger Woods plans to change his not guilty plea in a DUI case that stemmed from a rollover crash in Florida. Court hearing is set for this morning. 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

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Teal Aqua Turquoise, shade of colors for the day. Heat index feeling above 100. Right now it's 73, 27 minutes till 9 o'clock. 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

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Heat index 100 and above. Right now it is 73. We'll probably get up to about 99. 25 minutes till 9 o'clock. Ice. Don't know who invented it, but glad they

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And Google Keith Urban if you've never seen him. Doesn't look like the typical country music star. Looks more like a rock star from the 70s or the 80s. Keith Urban. 77 degrees, 21 minutes now till 9 o'clock. The sun is out there and it's gonna be working overtime. 99. Heat index feeling like above 100.

0: 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Weekday Wake Up Wednesday on this September 2nd. 77 degrees, plenty of sunshine out there. We'll get up to 99, and even if it doesn't break 100, with that heat index, it's going to feel like it's above 100, 100, 100, or 102. So beware, be careful, plenty of ice-cold water in store, okay? Let's go to the Weather Center. Grant Skinner, his forecast is being sponsored by Golden Skillet.
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2: A stretch of intense heat taking over North Carolina as we go through the next several days, including this afternoon when we see high temperatures in the upper 90s, a higher heat index. Take care of yourself. This is rare heat for this late in the year. Overnight lows in the mid to upper 70s, not much relief from the heat heading into the overnight. Thursday will repeat the cycle with temperatures in the upper 90s once again. I'm meteorologist Chris Michaels in the NCN Weather Center.
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0: 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Weekday wake up, little radio coffee, decaf, coming from the BGs. 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We'll get up to about 99, heat index. Of course, got it feeling like it's above 100. 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

WIZS 1450, 100.1, weekday wake up. 6 minutes now till 9 o'clock on this Wednesday. And you know somebody who you think is really cool? Yeah, somebody you think they're really cool? See if they sweat today. Okay, 99 heat index. Got a feeling like it's above 100. Right now, it is kind of a cool 77, plenty of sunshine. I'm Steve Lewis, and as the superheroes might say, my work here is done.

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0: A stretch of intense heat taking over North Carolina as we go through the next several days, including this afternoon when we see high temperatures in the upper 90s, a higher heat index. Take care of yourself. This is rare heat for this late in the year. Overnight lows in the mid to upper 70s, not much relief from the heat heading into the overnight. Thursday will repeat the cycle with temperatures in the upper 90s once again. I'm meteorologist Chris Michaels in the NCN Weather Center.
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1: It's week three of the football season, and the Vance County Vipers are back on the road this Thursday when they face off against the Jordan Falcons. 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

0: A stretch of intense heat taking over North Carolina as we go through the next several days, including this afternoon when we see high temperatures in the upper 90s, a higher heat index. Take care of yourself. This is rare heat for this late in the year. Overnight lows in the mid to upper 70s, not much relief from the heat heading into the overnight. Thursday will repeat the cycle with temperatures in the upper 90s once again. I'm meteorologist Chris Michaels in the NCN Weather Center.
1: 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We are right here with you. Thank you for making the choice to listen local to the music mix that you love.

If you don't hear from me, thank you for making a change and saving my life. That's the last one that came in. Down to her knees she went with the new

0: 43. That bullet to the leg nearly took him, but it took him to her.
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0: Be brave. 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

0: even up till the last minute, he was defending himself.
1: 4 years after staffing shortages forced its closure, Mecklenburg County's Detention Center North is slated to reopen to address overcrowding. The Mecklenburg County Board of Commissioners voted on Tuesday to amend the county budget $3.2 million to fund the first phase of the reopening project. Sheriff Gary McFadden told commissioners...
2: The first sheriff in the history of Mecklenburg County Sheriff's Office has housed 2,200 people in a single building.
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6: Have you ever explained to a little kid that Jesus Christ is not only God's son, he's God himself? 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
7: 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I'm Ryan Hill.
6: I'm John Galantis. Welcome to the Clearview Today show. We're here with our host, Dr. Abhidhan Shah. And if you're listening for the very first time, we want to hear from you. 252-429-6069. Make sure you text the show. 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And if today is your first time ever texting the show, text today, T-O-D-A-Y, to opt in.
7: That's right. Dr. Shah, we're continuing our conversation about who God is, about the Trinity, and what that means for our day-to-day life. It's such a top shelf issue, not issue, but theological concept to grasp, but has such practical applications for us.
6: And we're talking about the Son specifically. You know, Dr. Shah, I was in a, I wanted to tell you this story off mic before we started, but I was at a, on a mission trip in Baltimore one time. And I remember my youth pastor explaining to this little kid, it was like a sports camp, that Jesus is God. And I remember distinctly the little kid being like, Jesus is God's son. And he was like, right, but Jesus is also God. And the little kid was like, no, he's God's son. And you know what I did? I turned and I walked away. Because I was like, you know what? I know I'm here as a leader, but I don't even know if I got a good grasp.
7: I don't know if I can navigate that conversation.
8: Yeah. Well, so here's the definition. Jesus Christ is the Son of God. He is co-equal with the Father. He has eternally existed and became man at his incarnation, like physically that act took place. And yet he always was fully God, fully man, just not in our realm yet. He lived a sinless life and offered himself as the perfect sacrifice for the sins of all people by dying on a cross. He bodily rose from the dead after 3 days to demonstrate his power over sin and death. He ascended to heaven's glory and will return again someday to earth to reign as King of Kings and Lord of Lords. Mm-hmm. That is as comprehensive and as succinct as you can get.
6: Yeah.
9: Well, why didn't you say so in the first place?
6: I know, right? And so this is an actual question. Why this word son? Is that word, like in Greek, is that what it means? Because like for me, definitionally, I don't know if that's a word, you're defined as a son, as in my father created me, right? or I had my son. I created my son in a sense.
8: Yeah, but that part is not there.
6: Yeah.
8: In our realm, that is needed.
6: Mm-hmm.
8: Procreation is needed so you can have more of us and that history can go on.
6: Mm-hmm.
8: We're not eternal. We are mortal beings so that people can create people.
6: Mm-hmm.
8: there is that procreation aspect. But there is also the relationship mm-hmm. that fathers have with their children and mothers have with their children, right? And grandchildren, on and on and on. But in the Trinity, there is a relationship without the procreation. Mm-hmm. That part is there. For us, there is the added on procreation. Mm-hmm. Because if not, God could have created the entire, you know, entire human race from beginning to end on the sixth day.
10: Mm-hmm. Right.
8: And dropped them on the planet. I mean, you would have a human being on every, you know, track of dirt.
10: Right. Yeah. Right.
8: That would be too much. It cannot work like that.
7: So you have the relationship between father and son without the need for procreation because the son always has been.
8: That's right.
6: And it is a father-son relationship. It's not like two brothers who are completely equal, right? One's older, one's younger. This is a father-son. There's a hierarchy.
8: That's 100% true. Mm-hmm. And the way this has been set up is that the father is, of course, fully God. Son is also fully God and fully man. And the Holy Spirit, of course, is fully God. Mm-hmm. And so all spirit, the fully God, fully man aspect was also fully spirit until the time of incarnation mm-hmm. 2,000 years ago, when into our realm you see this person manifested who could bleed, mm-hmm. right?
6: Yeah.
8: Who could bleed, who could hurt, who could cry.
6: You know, I think it's interesting because we are so used to what a father and son looks like here on earth that we try to, again, just like with love and grace and all the attributes, we try to plaster that onto God. And when then it doesn't work out and it doesn't make sense, we'd be like, I don't know. Maybe this is just something for theologians and scholars to decide.
7: Well, that's a normal thing is that you try to map your experience onto understanding things. You draw from your own well, but we have to remember that God is greater than we are. And you've said that on the show, Dr. Shaw, that God, at some point, our mortal finite minds will stop and we won't be able to comprehend everything that God is because he's infinite. God is eternal. He's infinite. He's larger than we are. And we've got to get to a point where we're okay with that.
8: That's right.
6: Yeah.
8: But this is not that complex. This is not complicated. This is simply that we get our earthly relationships from him, mm-hmm. not vice versa.
6: Yeah.
8: It's not that we have children and we have father-son or parent-child relationship. So now let's try to understand how the Trinity is using our daily lives. No. It's the other way around. Mm-hmm. This parent-child or this father-son relationship really always existed. Mm-hmm. And when God made us in his image, in his likeness, he brought this relationship aspect into our realm, mm-hmm. into the human realm, the realm of Adam and Eve. And that's when it was decided that there would be father, son. So then the next question is, and I think we covered that previously in one of our shows, what about mother? Mm-hmm. Well, mother implies procreation. That is not needed in the Godhead.
7: Mm-hmm. Right.
8: Hence, it's not mother God, it's father God. Mm-hmm. There's no mother needed. Mm-hmm. In the Trinity, there was no one needed to be born.
6: Right.
8: It was always father, son, spirit.
7: Yeah.
8: But the relationship was there for father to his son.
6: Yeah.
8: And also the fully God, fully man aspect was also there because that's how we were made in his image. In his image, well, you got to have the original. Where is the original? Mm-hmm. Well, the original is in the son.
7: Mm-hmm. Right.
8: That's why Karl Barth talked about this in one of his works. And I preached on this and we talked about it on this show, that to say that it's only at the incarnation that Jesus took on the humanity side of things, it's not quite accurate. Mm-hmm. He always was fully God, fully man. And yet he entered our realm and expressed the fully man in a new way.
6: Karl Barth believed that it was only at the incarnation, or he was pointing out that that's not true?
8: No, he was pointing out that he always was.
6: Got it.
8: Fully God, fully man.
7: Yeah.
8: The original. Mm-hmm. We are the copy. And then the original entered into our copy world. Mm-hmm. And he looked like the copies all around.
6: This is 100%. I know this is a discussion for another day, but you mentioned that there's no mother in the Trinity. Yes. Does the Holy Spirit sort of, maybe this is a stretch, but does the Holy Spirit sort of function as that maternal instinct, the nurturer, the guider, the comforter, or is it completely separate?
8: Nothing to do with that.
6: Got it.
8: Nothing to do with that. Okay. I'd say the Holy Spirit is just a person, a person who can be grieved, a person who can be quenched, a real person.
6: Gotcha.
8: A real person who obeys the Father and also obeys the Son.
6: Mm-hmm.
8: He's the one who actually does the work that happened in the creation, that happens in our redemption, and that happens every single day.
6: Mm-hmm.
8: You know, he's the one who's actually doing the work in this world.
7: Yeah, it's not like the Force in Star Wars or some underlying current like that kind of holds everything together.
8: Is not an energy force or anything like that. He's really a person.
6: Yeah.
8: And that one is a little harder to understand because Father we get.
7: Mm-hmm.
8: Son, after a while we can say, okay, I get it. Spirit, why is the Spirit needed?
6: Mm-hmm.
8: Oh, of course, the Spirit is needed.
6: Yeah. Mm-hmm.
8: And we're going to see that down the road in this series.
6: Yeah, because we're talking about the Son today, and I think there's a lot of, and maybe you can kind of talk about this, how all these councils throughout like antiquity had to kind of wrestle with this. What does it mean that Jesus is fully God and he's fully man? Is it the case that he is God, but he's in like meat, he's in like a human shell, but he's still just a spiritual being just wrapped up inside a human body, or is he actually a human being? You know,
8: well, let's just begin with what it does not mean when we say Jesus is fully God and fully man. What it does not mean: number one, it does not mean that God the Son came and took on a human body but kept a divine mind.
7: So that's kind of like I'm wrapped in flesh, but at the core, I really am still 100% God.
8: Right. That is a heresy. Sorry. We may have to stone you now.
6: But people think that. People think that Jesus, and I don't think it's like, if you're new to Christianity, especially if you just have no clue, maybe that's a...
7: That doesn't sound so far out.
6: Right. Like they got, because we say he's God in human flesh. He took on flesh. And so I think it's easy to think, okay, God just was born in a body, but he's just 100% God.
8: Yeah, at one time, some of those verbiage made sense because people knew what the other person was referring to.
6: Mm-hmm.
8: But as time has passed and we have become shallow in our theology, in our doctrine, in our understanding of these core truths, then what is that? I don't think it means what you think it means.
7: Oh, right. You keep using that word. I don't think it means what you think it means. That's Princess Bride.
8: Yeah. So that's what's happening.
6: Mm-hmm.
8: So people say those things, but somebody else is thinking completely different.
6: Yeah.
8: And that heresy that Jesus came, took on a human body, but kept the divine mind was known as Apollinarianism. And it was condemned at the Council of Alexandria in AD 362.
6: Mm-hmm.
8: And again, at the Council of Constantinople in AD 381. It means twice they said, that's not correct.
6: Why is it harmful? Why is it harmful to think, okay, he's just God inside of a human shell?
8: Well, for one, it's not biblical.
6: Mm-hmm.
8: In Hebrews 2:17, it says, therefore, in all things, he had to be made like his brethren, that he might be a merciful and faithful high priest in things pertaining to God to make propitiation for the sins of the people. Mm-hmm. He had to be made like us. So if he only has a divine mind, that he cannot truly understand us.
6: Mm-hmm.
8: Okay? He cannot truly understand us. So, and again, these are deep things.
6: Right.
8: Because somebody may say, well, didn't you just say that he always was fully God, fully man? Right. But he entered into our realm and became very close to us at that point. Doesn't mean that his knowledge grew, but in all things, he was just like us at that point.
7: Yeah.
6: Okay, so Jesus is fully God, but he's also fully man. He's two different people, right? He's like a Bruce Banner type. He's like a Jekyll and a Hyde.
7: Two personalities.
6: Yeah, like he's like
7: vying for control.
6: Yeah, like he's the Bruce Banner, but then he's also the Hulk, and it's just in one body, and somehow it just works, right?
8: It does not mean that there were two persons inside Christ, a divine and a human. That's also a heresy, and we have to stone you.
6: No, no.
7: You will be stoned again.
6: It was just a bit for the radio, dude.
7: And unfortunately, it is a heresy.
8: It's known as Nestorianism, and that also the church condemned. Jesus never gave any indication that he had a split personality.
6: Mm.
8: Okay. So John 10:10 says, I have come that they may have life and have it more abundantly. Okay. So I have come. It's not like we have come. There's a human and then this divine, we are coming. No.
7: He just kind of like his eyes roll back in his head and they start glowing. Like, no, that it didn't happen.
6: So it's kind of like
8: I have come.
6: Right, right. It's kind of like you've got milk, right? And then you've got this chocolate syrup. And I'm going to put these two together. And now I've got this new third kind of thing. I've got chocolate milk. And so that's what Jesus is. He's this hybrid creature that is two natures, but somehow one person.
8: Well, now we have to stone you.
6: Two death sentences.
7: Third time's a heresy.
8: It does not mean that Jesus was a combination of human and divine into a new third kind of nature.
6: Oh, wow.
8: That's also a heresy the church condemned. It's called Eutychianism at the Sixth Ecumenical Council in 680 to 681.
6: So these councils really truly thought of everything.
8: Oh, yeah. I mean, these were not fools. Yeah. And today's world, people think maybe they know so much because, you know, I've done my research or something, or they watched a video or they read somebody's post. These people were brilliant. Mm-hmm. I mean, I read some of their works when I took early church history seminars. Mm-hmm. I mean, these are not like bachelor's or master's level courses. These are PhD seminars in patristics. And I went in there thinking, I just got to get it over with because patristics, who cares about that? I care about the biblical period, New Testament. Then I care about maybe, you know, down from Reformation and all that, when all the fun stuff began happening. Who cares about the patristics? And then I began to read some of their writings. Again, I'm not a big patristics guy. I think sometimes there can be overemphasis on the church fathers, mm-hmm. and that's not healthy either.
7: Mm-hmm. Yeah.
8: But having said that, when you read their writings and you see how detailed they get in their reasonings and their argumentations and the scriptural support of what they're affirming and what they're denying, it's mind-blowing.
7: Mm-hmm. Yeah.
8: It is mind-blowing. I mean, so these people, they knew what they were doing. What it means here when we talk about that there's not a combination into a third kind of nature, he had to be truly both at all times so he could represent us as man and earn our salvation as God.
7: Mm.
8: So there is no third kind of nature happening here.
6: Right.
7: He needed to be both. He needed to fill both categories so that he could represent us and he could earn our salvation. That's so beautiful that God, before the foundation of the world, this was true of the Son, that he was fully God, fully man. It was just realized physically at the time of the incarnation.
6: Yeah, I think there's people who are listening to this right now, Dr. Shah, and they're saying that this is nitpicking. This is a bunch of nitpicking. And at the end of the day, what does it really matter? Because people always love to say this line. They always love to say, you know, being a Christian isn't knowing about Jesus. It's knowing Jesus. It's having that relationship. Okay, yeah, sure, you can say that, and it's a cop-out. But imagine if you treated other people like that. Look, I just want to know that you're nice. I just want to be nice like you. I don't want to know where you grew up. I don't want to know what makes you who you are. I don't want to know your experiences or what you came to do or what you look forward to. I don't want to know any of that. I just want to be nice like you are.
7: Yeah.
6: I don't really know you.
7: No.
6: You know what I mean? And Dr. Shah, maybe you can talk about this, like why it's important for us as Christians to know about Jesus.
7: Mm-hmm.
8: Well, what we're going to discuss now is because we clarified what Jesus is not.
6: Mm.
8: But what I'm about to go over and what we're about to discuss is the traditional historic and biblical position held by the church. Mm-hmm. Traditional, historic, and biblical position held by the church. And when I say church, I'm talking about Catholics, Protestants, Orthodox, all of them. This is their position on the nature of Christ. We may disagree over stuff like the baptism or Lord's Supper or the role of Mary and all those kind of things, but this is not what we disagree over.
6: Mm-hmm, mm-hmm.
8: I can very well sit with a Roman Catholic when it comes to who Jesus is, as well as with an Eastern Orthodox, who Jesus is. We shouldn't have a problem.
6: And
8: zero problem there.
6: And then when Mormons come in and say, hey, I'm in that group too.
8: You gotta go.
7: You can't sit with us.
8: Jeho's Witnesses, you gotta go.
6: You gotta go.
8: You don't belong here. One of the Pentecostals,
7: No,
8: you have
7: to. You're out. You're out. Look at the heresy.
6: Now come on.
8: But it is.
6: Very good, dude.
8: But truly, I mean, kidding aside, it is because if we can't agree on who the person of Jesus is,
6: right,
8: then we've got to cut ties as far as you are Christian.
7: Yeah, it's foundational.
8: Yeah, yeah.
7: Yeah, if we can't agree on that, there is no bond.
10: There's also something to say here. Be careful. Be slow in calling someone a heretic, okay? Mm-hmm. Sometimes people throw that label around. That's a cult. This is heresy. Be careful.
8: Yeah.
10: These are things they need to disagree on.
8: That's right.
10: They're not disagreeing on. You may not like their style of worship. Mm-hmm. You may not like their church governance, but you cannot call them heretics and
8: that's
10: cult
8: right.
10: and all that.
8: That's right.
10: Even I don't do that.
7: Yeah. Right.
10: Because I'll go, yeah, I don't like that because that's not quite biblical.
8: Mm-hmm.
10: Are they heretics? No, they're not heretics.
8: Yeah.
10: They may think I'm a heretic.
8: Yeah.
10: I don't think they are.
7: No.
10: So we may disagree over many things, but we cannot disagree over who Jesus is. And what we're going to discuss now is coming from the church council that was held at Chalcedon,
8: mm-hmm.
10: or Chalcedon, from October the 8th to November the 1st, AD 451.
8: Okay. Almost an entire month, this one council.
10: Just about it, yes.
7: Okay. Wow.
10: And it caused schism between the churches in the East and the West. I mean, they for a while, they didn't get along.
7: Mm-hmm.
10: Eventually, some things smoothed out. That's why we can say now, this is what we all agree on.
8: Mm-hmm.
7: I have to think about these people who are sitting down and really hashing out all of these things. Let's get this language right. Let's get this on paper. What do we believe about this? What does the Bible say about this? What doctrine are we going to hold to? And knowing that they were going to have to part company with people that they had maybe previously associated with, people that they knew.
10: Well, I would slightly disagree with that.
7: Okay.
10: I think it was not as much like, okay, we're going to craft this out so that then we may have disassociated with you. I don't think it was that divisive in a sense. Yes, it was. But right from the get-go, I mean, right from the time Jesus entered this world, people knew about this.
7: Mm.
10: They didn't quite formulate that into a doctrinal statement, but they got it.
7: Mm-hmm.
10: Mary got it when she says, you know, I am a handmaiden to the Lord, you know, use my body for this purpose. She got it.
7: Mm-hmm.
10: She kept all those things in her heart. She got it. Joseph got it. You know, don't, you know, take to you Mary, your wife, and don't, you know, divorce her, whatnot, because the child that is in her is of the Holy Spirit. I mean, that's not some average statement like, yeah, hey, buddy, just trust God and go with this right now.
8: Mm-hmm.
10: I'll explain to you later. No, everything that's said there in the birth narratives, in the Gospels, Matthew, Mark, Luke, especially Matthew and Luke, it's deep theology.
8: Mm-hmm.
10: And they are accepting it. And they would never, ever call themselves outside the normal spectrum of you know, Old Testament believers.
7: Yeah, right? And be considered radical.
10: Yeah. Sometimes people say, oh, you mean like Judaism? No, no, no. Judaism, to me, came after
8: mm-hmm.
10: they rejected the Messiah.
8: Mm-hmm.
10: Okay? Prior to that, I don't think it was quite Judaism. Now, there were different peoples like the Dead Sea Scroll communities and the Qumran communities and the Essenes. They had their own little baptism purification kind of stuff there. But overall, they were quite agreed on basic things.
8: So we only got like maybe 6 or 7 minutes left in the show. And I know we're not going to be able to cover these extensively. Maybe we can on tomorrow. But do you want to just very briefly tell us who Jesus is?
7: Mm.
8: Like yes, cover who he is now, yeah, that we've covered who he's not.
10: Absolutely. I mean, so we'll have more points, but here's one we can probably leave on. Jesus is truly human in body and soul, just like he was and is truly God in form.
7: Mm.
10: And when we say form, we're talking about essence, nature, and substance.
8: Mm-hmm.
10: So Jesus is truly human in body and soul, just like he was and is truly God in form, which is essence, nature, and substance.
8: His essence is God and human. His nature is and his substance is.
10: That's right.
8: Okay. Mm-hmm.
10: So imagine driving a very expensive car down a muddy country road.
8: Mm-hmm.
10: Okay? That's what we're talking about here.
8: Mm-hmm.
10: Also, like a king becoming a beggar, these are good ways to think about, you know, how Jesus was.
6: Mm-hmm. Mm. He's God. He is human. He's both in one.
10: Mm-hmm.
7: Yeah. It doesn't change what the thing is, even if it's in a different place than you might expect it to be.
10: Right. Right. Here's another one. If we have a couple more minutes.
6: Yeah, we do.
10: Jesus is two natures, not two persons. That's a heresy.
6: Mm-hmm.
10: Two natures, one divine, the other human, and they are distinct with distinct wills.
6: So the argument, the Bruce Banner argument breaks down because Bruce Banner and the Hulk are two different people in one body. Jesus is one person with two different natures.
10: Natures.
6: What do you mean? And maybe this is an episode discussion for tomorrow, but what do you mean by nature? What is his nature?
10: Well, so let's read some scriptures here that may clarify instead of me just, going on a monologue here on natures. So on one hand, in Matthew chapter 4, verse 1, then Jesus was led up by the Spirit into the wilderness to be tempted by the devil. And when he had fasted 40 days and 40 nights, afterward he was hungry. He was hungry.
6: Yeah, yeah.
7: That's a very mortal, very human thing.
10: Yeah, this was not a make-believe hunger. This is really hungry.
6: Yeah. Yeah.
10: Like we get about, lunchtime, you start looking for something to eat, your sugar is dropping, you're like, I want to have something to eat. What can I have?
6: Mm-hmm.
10: On the other hand, Matthew 8:26, but he, meaning Jesus, said to them, why are you fearful, O you of little faith? And then he arose and rebuked the winds and the sea, and there was a great calm. So the men marveled, saying, who can this be that even the winds and the sea obey him?
7: Mm. That would be very much divine.
6: Yeah.
7: Reaching out and calming the creation that you have created.
10: Yes.
7: Wow.
10: So on one hand, he's hungry. On the other hand, he's calming the winds and the sea.
7: Mm-hmm.
10: And so he's calming the winds and the sea. He shouldn't be hungry. No, he is fully God, fully man. The natures are still intact
6: and
10: distinct.
6: And they're not in conflict with each other.
10: They're not in conflict with each other.
6: Yeah.
10: So on the one hand, let me give you another one. On the one hand, John 16:28, Jesus said, I came forth from the Father and have come into the world. Again, I leave the world and go to the Father. On the other hand, in Matthew 18:20, Jesus said, for where two or three are gathered together in my name, I am there in the midst of them.
6: He's in one place, and he is in all places.
10: Mm-hmm. Yeah.
6: It's definitely something to contend with and to wrestle with.
7: Yeah.
6: But I think the more that you do it, and maybe you can talk about this maybe on tomorrow's show as well, but maybe you can say a quick something here, is that the longer you spend in the Bible, the longer you spend, quote-unquote, wrestling with this, the clearer it becomes somehow.
10: It does. I'll give you one more example.
6: Yeah, yeah.
10: And this is in Luke 23:46, when Jesus hanging on the cross, when he had cried out with a loud voice, he said, Father, into your hands I commit my spirit.
6: Mm-hmm.
10: Having said this, he breathed his last. Okay, it's over.
6: Mm-hmm.
10: On the other hand, in John 10:17, it says, therefore my Father loves me because I lay down my life that I may take it again. No one takes it from me, but I lay it down of myself. I have power to lay it down, and I have power to take it again.
6: Wow. Mm.
10: But I thought he just kind of like fell into the hands of his Father.
6: Mm-hmm.
10: At the same time, he could have just grabbed it back on.
6: Yeah.
7: Yeah.
6: Yeah. He laid it down willingly.
7: It was always within his power to lay it down and pick it back up.
10: And I know there are people out there. There may be scholars. There may be, agnostics. There may be people who are the skeptical kind. There may be people of other religions like Islam or Hinduism, Buddhism, who are like, I'm so sorry. You have to rise above to understand this.
6: That's mm-hmm. right. That's
10: this
6: right.
10: is not make-believe. This is not some... We can make Christianity very simple. Just remove all this stuff. Just put it on the slow shelf. There is a God and he loves me. And as long as you live a good life and tell him sorry once in a while, everybody's good.
6: And you know what's sad is there's a lot of Christians out there who are perfectly willing to live that life.
10: And I'm sorry, that's not what we said over here. The traditional, historical, and biblical position.
6: Mm-hmm.
10: and millions upon millions upon millions upon millions of believers before Christ and since Christ understood this. Mm-hmm. And that's what we have to rise above, even if that is on a higher shelf, rise above, get up on the higher shelf, understand this.
6: That's right.
10: Your faith depends on it.
6: That's right.
7: That's right. So important for us to have these conversations, and we hope that they're being a blessing for you at home. Several ways you can help us out. 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
6: That's right. 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
7: That's right. 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
11: A stretch of intense heat taking over North Carolina as we go through the next several days, including this afternoon when we see high temperatures in the upper 90s, a higher heat index. Take care of yourself. This is rare heat for this late in the year. Overnight lows in the mid to upper 70s, not much relief from the heat heading into the overnight. Thursday will repeat the cycle with temperatures in the upper 90s once again. I'm meteorologist Chris Michaels in the NCN Weather Center.
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0: It's week three of the football season, and the Vance County Vipers are back on the road this Thursday when they face off against the Jordan Falcons. Scout Hughes and Doc Askew of all the action for you in this regular season matchup. 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
4: 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I get up, get on up. Get up with me, Steve Lewis, on the weekday wake up, 6 till 9, featuring, I know you're going to think I'm lying, but I'm not, at 6:40. At 7:40, I'll let you know the national day, what happened on this date, and who's on the birthday list. Then at 8, the latest local news and events with John Charles Rose. Oh, and of course, I'll tell you the color of the day. 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
5: A stretch of intense heat taking over North Carolina as we go through the next several days, including this afternoon when we see high temperatures in the upper 90s, a higher heat index. Take care of yourself. This is rare heat for this late in the year. Overnight lows in the mid to upper 70s, not much relief from the heat heading into the overnight. Thursday will repeat the cycle with temperatures in the upper 90s once again. I'm meteorologist Chris Michaels in the NCN Weather Center.
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7: I was all but 22. I think at the time, I'd been out on the road, lonely at night, and it'd been a while.

beer joint with a few of the guys. With this cute little country girl called Mai. And boy, let me tell you, she was the prettiest thing I'd ever seen in a pair of boots. Well, she walked right up to me, handed me a beer. Gave me a look like, let's get out of here. And that's when I realized that she was every cowboy's dream come true. She told me this right here. She said, hey.

0: CBN News. I'm Mike Riley. The U.S. House has censured North Carolina 11th District Congressman Chuck Edwards for conduct toward former female staffers. The AP's Lisa Dwyer.
1: In a 413-2 vote, Edwards has apologized to the former aides and his family, but he also says he did not believe he committed sexual harassment. Ethics Chairman Representative Michael Guest says that while Edwards denied his conduct was intended to be sexual or romantic, his pattern of behavior could lead a reasonable person to interpret it as such.
0: Gas prices are continuing to rise across North Carolina. U.S. Treasury Secretary Scott Bessent addressed the conflict at the G20 summit in Asheville while speaking on economic outlooks.
2: We will get to the other side of this Iran conflict, and the world will be better for that. And you know, in terms of certainty, we have the tariff deals with the countries, and we are seeing quite strong global growth.
0: The first day of the G20 Innovation Ministerial brought together officials and policymakers in Chapel Hill. For instance, Meta founder Mark Zuckerberg.
3: It's obviously, if you make the AI companies compete for power or electricity with local residents and just plug into the grid, that could cause electricity prices to go up.
0: Iranian attacks targeted U.S. allies across the Gulf early today as renewed fighting with the United States ended a month-long lull. An Iranian drone sparked a fire at a residential complex in Kuwait City without causing casualties. If a Massachusetts jury can't reach a verdict on whether Lindsay Clancy was criminally responsible when she strangled her three children in 2023, a mistrial will be declared. Outside the court, Lindsay Clancy's defense attorney, Kevin Reddington, said...
4: Kevin, do you take it as a good sign that they were at an impasse, that it's a good sign for them?
5: I don't know that it's a good sign or a bad sign or any sign. It's that they're working hard to try to come to a decision.
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1: If you want great food at a local restaurant, then go to JR's Restaurant 39. 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
6: 1450 AM, 100.1 FM, WIZS Henderson. Thank you very much for listening. Please hear a couple of things. The following is recorded for presentation at this time. We have a very special guest, Dr. James W. Smith. More about Dr. Smith and the platform that he has, Deal By Me podcast, and his website, and an event that he has coming up here in Henderson on October the 3rd. But this is a business spotlight. This is not a paid ad. 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Also, he has written books and he has things for sale on his website. But again, this is not a paid ad. This is a business spotlight for the Deal By Me podcast, online at dealbymepodcast.com. And you can Google Deal By Me podcast. That's Deal By Me podcast. And you can listen to Dr. James Smith wherever you receive your podcasts. I'm sorry, Dr. Smith, for having to work through all that. How are you doing this morning?
7: I'm doing fine.
6: Glad to have you, and glad to know that you're going to be recognizing some people here in Henderson. Now, what brings you to do this? What is your overall platform about? And then your consulting work is primarily with Missionary Baptist churches, as I recall, because you were a pastor for over 30 years at Mount Calvary Missionary Baptist Church in Bahama, and you're from Lewisburg. So, I mean, you're a Henderson guy almost.
7: Well, what brought me to start doing the banquets is that, and the podcast, as a matter of fact, I was retiring at the end of 22 and wanted to do something after I retired that would be encouraging, inspiring, and transforming to continue my ministry. And that's what I did. I've done about, today, over 330 podcasts in over 10 countries. And so I later started the thinking that I wanted to really lift up individuals and recognize and honor by giving plaques to individuals in different communities who were encouraging, who were inspiring, who were transforming. And I interview guests from all over. I'm in over 10 countries. And of course, a lot of people in the States. And I'm on a platform where there are folks who like to share their stories. And if they're interesting stories, stories where I feel like somebody can benefit from, you know, and be encouraged as a result of listening to that podcast, then I'll agree to interview them. Now, what I start doing, I just thought it was interesting to try to help people within the communities do the same thing, at least honor them, at least recognize them, give them plaques, who are encouraging, who are inspiring, and who are transforming. So I started it to do that, and I just started doing that this year. I'll probably do one or two a year, and my first one was in Lewisburg, and we had a great one. I recognized five individuals, and I don't choose these people. You know, I contact ministers, I'll send out something in the community and ask folks to recommend or nominate someone who they feel meets certain criteria, and I list out those criteria. They've been encouraging somebody maybe gone off to college as a result of being encouraged by that individual. Somebody may have done that, the individual goes into the rest homes and visit people without pay. They do this or they do that. And they're encouraging, they're inspiring, and people share their names with me. And that's how I get the names of the individuals. I don't even know them. The ones I'm recognizing in Henderson, Vance County, I don't know. I know at least one personally. The other ones I don't even know. But I do ask them to send me a bio after they have been recommended. And once they send me a bio, then I look at it. And of course, some I might decide not to. Then some I will. This time it's the eight. I thought really very deserving individual that I wanted to recognize and I wanted to honor and that I wanted to, give plaques to show and appreciate what they're doing.
6: And James, you'll enjoy getting to know these individuals, and I see the list and I do know several of the people on the list. And recognize a couple of names as well. Dorothy Joy Bowser, Jessica Rice Hawkins, Karen Rice Christmas, Fran Cawthorn, Reverend Shelton Anderson, Reverend Dr. Thelma McLean, Mr. June Lewis, and Annette P. Myers. That's the list that you sent to me.
7: That is the list. And there's only one of them that I know personally, and that's Reverend Dr. McLean.
6: The Deal By Me podcast is sponsoring a banquet at the Crossroads Event Center on October the 3rd at 6 p.m., with these eight phenomenal residents being recognized and honored for being encouraging, inspiring, transformative, and anybody that would like to attend the evening, it'll be a fellowship recognition, great music, and participants will be the Reverend Dr. Jeanette Floyd, guest speaker, Ms. Sandra Peacock Waverly, humorist, and attorney Stella Jones, musician, and we told you the honorees. It is a ticketed event. It seems that people would need to purchase a ticket to this by going to Deal By Me, just like it sounds, Deal, D-E-A-L, by, B-Y, me, M-E, dealbymepodcast.com. And then there's a menu there, and there's a tab for events. And once you're there on this event and you click on it, tickets are $40, and there'll be a meal and so much more, and you can purchase it right there. What kind of joy do you get in sharing other people's stories and in meeting new people?
7: Oh, it is awesome. And I will say this to you, my last book that I've just published with Amazon is entitled Overcoming and Defying Odds. And I've done this as a result of people that I have actually interviewed, and they've given me their consent to do this, and I just publish it. And it's just rewarding to just talk to folk. And then when I'm talking with them, and they have shared the stories of how they've done this and how they've done that and how they have overcome. And then I'll ask most of them, I'll say to them that, my podcast is about encouraging, inspiring, and transforming. And I know there are people out there who are listening who may be going through some of the same things that you have gone through. What would you say to them that would be encouraging, that would be inspiring, and hopefully transforming? And some of the things that they say, it just almost makes you cry how they did it. And I want listeners to hear these types of stories. And not only am I doing the podcast, but now I'm hoping that once they hear this, they will want to hear more of these stories. And just by reading them in more detail. So it's just exciting. And I love doing it. And some of them I've almost cried. And then I'll tell them, I understand exactly what you're going through. Had I not been encouraged, had I not been inspired, after some things that I have done and gone through, I don't know that I would be where I am. So it's amazing.
6: Well, Dr. Smith, when you reached out to the radio station to promote this event, and again, this is not a paid ad, it's a ticketed event, and we're doing a business spotlight. We don't always just look at, a podcast, and he wants to be on the radio, and this is not a nonprofit, and he's selling tickets. But then when you dig into it a little bit more, there's a piece of this that's you. Like, you must have had an opportunity over the years to yourself help some people.
7: Well, I think I have, and I hopefully have done that. I've seen lots of kids who come through my church who were inspired to go off to college and doing great. I've worked with so many churches who have had a few difficulties, and that I've helped them go through that and mediate situations that's going on. So all of this are things that I have done, and I'm just thankful for it. And I'm just thankful that I've been placed in this kind of situation that I could do it. And that's been rewarding.
6: Dr. James W. Smith, our guest. Dr. Smith was born and reared in Lewisburg. He attended public schools there. And he has a Doctor of Law degree from North Carolina Central University. Also, his seminary studies were done at Southeastern Theological Seminary, Shaw Divinity School, and he eventually earned Master of Divinity and Doctorate of Ministry degrees from Andersonville Theological Seminary in Camilla, Georgia. We want to thank you for being on with us today, Dr. Smith, and encourage people to check you out. But one last thing, we're talking about inspiring and encouraging people. As part of your story, what is something or someone or an event or whatever it may have been that inspired you?
7: Well, I will say it like this, and I don't know if you know that, but I once practiced law there in Henderson, North Carolina. I was a partner with Judge J. Henry Banks now, and we were together. And I had my difficulties. I did something that I should not have done. And I had to, you know, spend time in confinement. I got out. I had people to encourage me. You know, that it's not over. So I went back to school, went to seminary. And, of course, that's the reason I did my last book, Overcoming in the Fine Arts, because people can do it. You know, people think you can't do certain things, but then you really can find yourself doing things you almost never thought you would be able to do. You know, so I've had my former partner, Judge Banks, my best friend, Terry Garrison, all there in Henderson. My mom was living. You know, don't put your head in the sand. Don't lay in a ditch. You know, get out. And because my mom had my favorite saying. She told me that if you lay down in a ditch, all folk gonna do is come put more dirt on you. You know, if you put your head in the sand, they're gonna push it further. But if they see you trying to get out, these same people will give you a helping hand. So I've had that. I've had all kinds of encouragement. You know, people never thought that I could do what I've done, never thought that I would do anything with the state bar, but I did. I was one of only two individuals, or more, I still do it now, who was disbarred and was able to do a continuing legal education for the state bar. I did it for 11 years. And pastoring 32 years at a historic Missionary Baptist church here in Durham County. So it can be done if somebody will, you know, and that's the reason I'm trying to honor folks who are encouraging and let them know you don't know what your inspiring can do to somebody when they're going through something. Help lift them up, help push them where they need to be. And that's what happened to me, and that's the reason I wanted to start giving back and, you know, showing and lifting up people who are doing that.
6: I did not, in my research, find what you're speaking about, but you are obviously reformed and redeemed and trying to help others.
7: Mm-hmm. That's true.
6: Very good to speak with you. Thank you for your time, and thank you for your interest in coming to Henderson and doing an event and inspiring others. And that is coming up here on October the 3rd in Henderson at the Crossroads Event Center. Thank you so much, sir.
7: Thank you, and appreciate you.
6: Dr. James W. Smith, our guest here today. As we said at the beginning, this is a business spotlight. He is a consultant for Missionary Baptist Churches. He has written books. He has the ability to help those who may want to do podcasting and other things. He's a podcaster himself. You can pick that up on any of your podcast platforms. His website is dealbymepodcast.com. And his event that he is doing is ticketed. So this is not a nonprofit. It's a business spotlight. None of what you've heard is a paid ad. We thought this rose to the level that it needed to be presented. And we thank you for the opportunity to do so and for you listening to WIZS Radio.
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6: Here on this Wednesday, September the 2nd, 2026. My name is John Charles Rose. If you'd like to be on the air, please call us at 492-5594. I'd like to hear from somebody, anybody, about anything. A lot going on around here. Maybe you have a comment, a question. Maybe you can give us a tip for something to talk about in the future. I want to hear from somebody. 492-5594. Let me screen my call here. Caller, are you calling to be on WIZS Radio? Yeah, go right ahead, please.
10: Yes, sir. I am looking for a cheap little car. Tell them they can call me back at 492-425-0438. And my name is Thomas.
6: And you're looking for some type of a fairly inexpensive automobile?
10: Yeah, some kind of car. Some kind of car. Okay.
6: All right. Thank you.
10: Thank you, sir. Have a good day.
6: You too. Mm-hmm. All right. Bless be. There's somebody out there. Appreciate that phone call. 492-5594. Anything at all. We've got some free time here. I'm live. You can call right now. Love to talk to you about anything you want to talk about. I just want to talk to somebody. I'm Dr. Fraser Crane. I'm listening. Obviously, that's a TV show. There's a recurrence of that coming back. They're going to do it again. They're going to have another go around with that. And the dad, Martin, has passed. Let me screen this call. Are you calling to be on the radio? All right. Let me put you on there. How you doing, Brent?
11: I'm good. I wanted to actually talk about the Dabney Drive project that they're supposed to have been going on.
6: Right. The road. Yeah.
11: Yeah. That's one of the ones I actually been curious about. I want to ask them when they're going to start working on it. The Dabney Drive is horrible.
6: Oh, it is. It is 100% horrible.
11: I've been hearing stories about it, you know, even rumors, people talking about, you know, the Dabney Drive project, you know, what's going on with it. It looks like they've been, like, repaved half of it, but then they'll finish the other half of it.
6: Well, there has been some paving that has been done. I kept for a long time a note, and of course, unfortunately, I have deleted it out of my little tablet of information that I keep here. right ready to go. But the there have been several times where this has really been part of the state improvement project plan. And the Chamber of Commerce had a state of transportation luncheon that provided some details about this and the S line back in October of 2024, when they had speakers that were here. There were other things talked about with Nutbush Bridge and several other bridges. Every one of the buckets that the state improvement plan has, those buckets have got to balance themselves out as it was planned. And, you know, we've heard about Dabney Drive in the past, and then it really came back in earnest this time. Road projects can seem like they take a long time to complete, and the pre-construction design of this has taken forever. We've got a map of it up on. I've still got a bulletin board. We've got a map of what's proposed at this point up on my bulletin board here at the radio station. And there are just so many facets to this. It does seem to be, you know, chugging along pretty well from what we know. Really, the next thing is going to have to be some acquisition of land, particularly in the corridor between Parham Road and on down, especially from Roanoke Avenue north and west out Dabney Drive all the way to Beckford, because it's really there at Roanoke, as I understand it, that the roads are going to kind of start getting closer and closer together. And particularly from Coble out to Beckford, you're just going to see a mass of pavement and impervious surface as what becomes a split highway comes back together. And I would say that any improvement that you've seen on Dabney Drive right now is just a blessing and doesn't have a thing in this world to do with the actual overall state improvement project. One of the things that I have seen, and I'm going from memory at this point, is that sometime maybe in 2027, but it feels more like 2028 or 2029, as best as I can recall, that you might actually see any dirt moved. So I don't know if that answers you at all.
11: I didn't know if you heard anything about it or not.
6: Well, nope, nothing new that we haven't reported and hasn't been available for 2 years, and then, you know, maybe for the last year especially, they had meetings, you know, where people could go. They had public meetings where people could go.
11: Because people's cars take a beating when they go down Dabney Drive. I know mine does. You know,
6: you ain't kidding.
11: It's horrible.
6: You are not kidding. You are not kidding. Good to talk to you.
11: All right, thanks for your time.
6: Thank you.
11: Yes, sir.
6: Appreciate it.
11: Bye-bye.
6: 492-5594. We have some moments left. Like I said, I want to talk to somebody. I love talking to people. I miss talking to people. Our format on Town Talk a lot of times is not conducive to, you know, please give me a call. 492-5594. And we do a lot of interviews and present a lot of news, but you friends are good to be talked to. We want to talk to you. I want to talk to you. I miss talking to you. We got time for one more if somebody would like to call. 492-5594. Just ever so quickly here. And also, there are a lot of times where the state has given people an opportunity to provide feedback online. We've talked about quite a bit of that here on the show and on the news and on the local skinny, where you can give feedback about areas that are of concern to you. I'm going to be just very interested. We're talking about $57 million, and that was the price tag previously. It's probably more now. There was a meeting that I talked about back in February of 2024 when NCDOT met with people in the community at E.M. Rollins. That's where I got that map that I have. And it's about a $57 million Dabney Drive upgrade, and that was the price tag then. Conceptual drawings. And things are going to look very different from basically Hardee's, especially all the way to the intersection there where the movie theater and Wendy's are located. There are upgrades that have peanut-shaped roundabouts at Dorsey Avenue, upgrading the existing Dabney Drive for eastbound traffic and over to Corbett Road, the former rail corridor. Along beside Corbett Road will be used for westbound traffic. There'll be accommodations for pedestrians and bicycles. And it's a major artery here. And it's been torn to shreds. You know what does that, right? Heavy trucks. We ought not to have any more big transfer trucks on that road than we have to. That's why we have a loop road. That's why we have County Home Road. That's why we have Interstate. That's why we have US 1 Bypass. That's why we have industrial areas. Those big transfer trucks need to be off of that road as much as possible. And there may be additional development that can happen because of the roadway being improved. Plans for the upgrade have been worked on since 2019. Projected costs for the Dabney Drive upgrade as of 2 years ago include $7.3 million for relocating utilities, $25 million for right-of-way acquisition, $24.4 million to complete an environmental document. Construction as of 2024 was set to begin in fall of 2027, next year. I think it's behind. That's my opinion. You can always look it up on the web at NCDOT. It's called Project U5890. U5890. Hope that answers the question. Appreciate the question. Always look forward to talking to folks. In addition to this, we encourage you to call in the future and ask questions, make comments, and let us know things you'd like to hear about, because Town Talk's a public affairs presentation of WIZS News.
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16: This is WIZS here in Henderson, North Carolina. We got to tell you about what's going on over at Henderson Fruit and Produce, 1215 Old North Carolina Road here in Henderson, North Carolina. They got their Labor Day sale going on from now through Saturday, and here is what is a part of their specials. 10-pound trout fillets for $40, 30-count frozen hush puppies for $3.50, 5 gallons of vegetable oil for $47.99, 2-pound jumbo Argentina shrimp for $26.75, 10-pound fresh chicken wings for $19.99, a gallon of Sweet Baby Ray's barbecue sauce for $17.50, 20-pound chicken drumsticks for $41. 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You can find all these specials and so much more at Henderson Fruit and Produce, 1215 Old North Carolina Road here in Henderson, North Carolina. We got a caller on the line, which I assume it's for Tradio. Good morning. Welcome to what's going on?
17: Yes, this is Tradio. I would like to advertise that you're on sale.
16: All righty, let's see here. All right, we got a yard sale going on. When?
17: Friday and Saturday.
16: Okay, Friday and Saturday. And where's it going to be at?
17: 1829 South Garnett Street, Extension.
16: All right, Garnett Street, Extension. All right, and let's see here. What's a good phone number?
17: The time is from 8:30 to 2.
16: 8:30 a.m. to 2 p.m. And you said this was for this. You said it was for Friday and Saturday.
17: Yes, sir.
16: All right. What's a good phone number for people to contact you at?
17: Okay, 252.
16: Okay.
17: 767-4997.
16: 767-4997. All right. I got a yard sale, 1829 South Garnett Street Extension. From 8:30 a.m. to 2 p.m., a good phone number to contact, 252-767-4997. Was there anything else I could do for you today?
17: Oh, that's it, sir. Thank you.
16: All righty. Thank you so much. Appreciate it.
17: Bye-bye.
16: Bye-bye. Once again, if you just missed the item, it is a yard sale happening this Friday and Saturday, 1829 South Garnett Street Extension. From 8:30 a.m. to 2 p.m., a good phone number to contact for more information, maybe on some of the items that are going to be sold at the yard sale, 252-767-4997. We thank you all very much for listening to Tradio right here on WIZS. Stay tuned. We will have the Home and Garden Show coming up right after this. We thank you for listening to WIZS here in Henderson, North Carolina.
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20: 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And I have talked to several other vendors, and we're looking for a big market this coming Saturday, starting at 8 a.m. Now, kicking off our to-do list for this week. Folks, now is a great time to take soil samples. You need to take your soil samples as soon as possible because fast approaching, a lot of folks will be taking soil samples, and you need to avoid the rush. I checked the lab turnaround time, and it is presently at 2 weeks from the time your soil samples arrive at the lab. It takes 2 weeks to get your results back. And as time goes forward, a lot of folks will be taking more soil samples, and you want to avoid the rush. And a tip for, I know a lot of our gardeners are starting their fall garden, and if you're planning on planting turnips, when planting turnip seed by hand, you can add a little bit of add nitrogen fertilizer to your bucket of seed, and also add 1 tablespoon of water and mix well. Now, what this will do, that nitrogen will show up on the soil, and this will help you see where you have sown your turnip seed. I know that's a tried and true old farmer's trick. And loan renovation season is now, folks, especially if you're planning on planting or renovating your tall fescue loan. And we suggest using a three variety mix of fescue seed. Three varieties is a good insurance policy in helping that seed one or hopefully all three varieties will germinate well. But really, if you go with a three-way mix of three different varieties, rather, I'll get it out, it will really help you have a good germination rate of your seed. And Labor Day is the optimum day to plant tall fescue. And also, if you don't have a copy of your Central Piedmont planting guide, you can obtain your Central Piedmont planting guide free of charge, so you will know what to plant and the correct dates for your fall garden. You can receive the Central Piedmont Planting Guide. 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We're located at 305 Young Street with office hours 8:30 a.m. to 5 p.m. and that's Monday through Friday. And we'll be glad to print one off for you. Or you can give us a call. We'll be glad to mail you a copy. Or you can get on your computer and just Google Central Piedmont Planting Guide. And you can look at it on your computer. And if you have a printer, you can print it out that way as well. Also, be on the lookout for yellow jackets, especially if you're mowing any fields this time of year. And really, yellow jackets, they have had the spring and most of the summer to become big colonies of yellow jackets, and I know firsthand yellow jackets can be a problem if you are having outdoor activities, especially if you have any sugary drinks outside. Be mindful because this time of year, they really start foraging hard, and they love to come by and check if you're having any outdoor activities, especially with food. And speaking of planting your fall garden, if you're planting any young transplants in your garden right now, one example that comes to mind is if you're planting collards, you might want to use row covers to protect those young transplants. And really, if you're planting transplants, ideally the best day to plant transplants is a cloudy day with low wind velocity. And if you have a cloudy day, hopefully you'll get a little bit of rain on those transplants after you plant them. And I would like to remind everyone to take pictures of your vegetable garden now and add those photos to your garden journal to remind you what was planted in each location of your garden. That will come in very handy next spring when you're planting your spring garden. You want to know exactly what was planted in each section of your garden so you don't go right back and, for example, plant tomatoes in the same location, or if you have tomatoes in your garden in a certain section and you come back and plant potatoes next year in that location, you don't want to do that because ash potatoes and tomatoes are in the nightshade family, and you don't ever want to plant or continuously plant vegetables of the same family in the same location. And a good safety reminder, folks, it's hot outside. We all know that. And you need to stay hydrated and take a few extra rest breaks in these high temperatures. And also harvest early in the day and get your vegetables under refrigeration as soon as possible. And looking at the projected forecast, we do have some chances of some thunderstorms later on in the week. And folks, we desperately need some rain. And if you have already transplanted some of your plants in that fall garden, you may need to go on and provide a little bit of irrigation to those transplants because really, folks, going 2 or 3 days without any water, whether it be irrigation or rain, your transplants can be severely damaged if they don't get adequate water. Also, if you have questions about any of your vegetables that you want to plant in your fall garden, you can give us a call at 252-438-8188, and we'll be glad to give you some recommendations. Also, we have numerous vegetable publications on our website, and all you have to do is just, you can Google up Vance County Cooperative Extension, and it will carry you to our web page, and you can look at the recommended vegetable varieties that are specifically recommended for Piedmont, North Carolina. And if you have house plants, if you hadn't dusted those plants in a week or two or even a month, you need to check your house plants and dust them, preferably weekly, with a soft cloth to keep them happy and healthy. And again, Cooperative Extension is here to assist you. And I would like to give you our telephone number. 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Our office

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1: It is 12 noon on Wednesday, September the 2nd, 2026. Thank you for listening to WIZS. The Van Scramble Community College Board of Trustees will convene tomorrow, Thursday, in the afternoon at 4:30 at a special call meeting to consider the possibility of hosting an educational forum about data centers. They will meet to decide or start the process of deciding whether they'd like to have this educational forum. If it's something that can be done properly, and of course if Van Scramble does it, it will be done properly. With lots of uncertainty across the community surrounding this polarizing issue of data centers, Van Scramble leaders have been approached about having an information session that could present relevant information in an objective format. We'll get back to you and let you know what is decided as soon as we can obtain that information from Van Scramble after the meeting. With uncertainty comes speculation, and although the county has not gotten any applications for any data center project, there is plenty of speculation floating around about a particular tract of properties along U.S. Highway 158 business that recently was rezoned to light industrial. County commissioners approved that rezoning in April. It brought into line hundreds and hundreds and hundreds of acres and multiple parcels or tracts that all adjoin each other. They're now all zoned the same, light industrial. Names on that rezoning request included Natelli Investments, a Maryland-based developer associated with data centers. Thomas Natelli responded to an email from a Vance County resident earlier this year regarding the rezoning approval. In the email, Natelli included an update on the project and said, "Since the rezoning was completed in April, we've been conducting extensive due diligence on a range of matters and developing a program for a data center campus on the site. We expect to begin community engagement later this summer in conjunction with the site plan process. That will include community meetings where we will share project information, answer questions, and listen to community feedback," Natelli said in the email. And he referred to pending legislation in the General Assembly, Senate Bill 730, as one of the pieces of legislation that focuses on water and electricity use by data centers, as data centers do require those two things, among other issues. And he said in the email, "We recognize that the limited information available during the rezoning process has created the perception of a lack of transparency." He said to the citizen in his response, in his email, which he copied to all of the Vance County commissioners, "I want to assure you and the community that we are committed to engaging openly with the community as our program for the site comes together. In the meantime," he said, "we are happy to continue the dialogue." In some other news, it was announced yesterday, September the 1st, Attorney General Jeff Jackson here, state of North Carolina, has upheld some criminal convictions and sentences in murder, sex crime, and drug cases across North Carolina. And one in particular ties back to Vance County, state of North Carolina versus Davis. The Court of Appeals upheld Dwayne G. Davis's conviction of trafficking heroin, possession of a firearm by a felon, and possession of a firearm with an altered serial number. The case was originally tried by the North Carolina Department of Justice's Special Prosecutions Section in Vance County Superior Court. In September 2013, Davis was staying at his grandmother's house. Officers found evidence of heroin and drug paraphernalia, according to the press release, and two firearms, one of which had the serial number scratched off. Officers found enough heroin to yield more than 2,400 dosage units. There was also evidence, the press release stated, in talking about the Attorney General keeping these convictions upheld. That press release said that evidence was there that Davis was cooking and cutting for heroin distribution. He later admitted, the press release said, that he planned to package the drugs for sale. Davis was sentenced to 225 to 282 months in prison for trafficking opium or heroin, 17 to 30 months for possession of a firearm by a felon, and 10 to 21 months for possession of a firearm with an altered serial number. Even on the low end of those sentences, that is 20 or more years of incarceration. 1450 100.1 WIZS. 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
2: And thank you to John Charles Rose. 6 minutes now after 12 o'clock. I'm Steve Lewis. It's Wednesday, and the blast, we go to way back Wednesday. It's from the 1960s. And 1967, we had the first Super Bowl. I think back then it was called the Professional Football Championship Game. Also in 1967, Thurgood Marshall was confirmed as the first black Supreme Court justice. And today we're going to listen to some songs that were on Billboard's chart in the top 10 on this date in 1967. Let's start with the Monkees.

0: Way Back Wednesday on The Blast, and we're listening to songs that were in Billboard's top 10 on this date in 1967. We come back, we're going to hear the number 1, 2, and 3, 4 songs that were on Billboard's top 10 chart on this date in 1967. Way Back Wednesday on The Blast.
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Number four song, that's The Doors and Light My Fire. Diana Ross and the Supremes, number three song on this date, 1967 on the Billboard chart.

Way Back Wednesday on The Blast. 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This record was number 1111111111.

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0: and welcome to our Sports Talk right here on WISN. Yeah, Scout Hughes, Doc Askew in the building today. Doc, what's going on, man?
1: Man, I'm ready to see some football. I'm going to this JV game tonight.
0: Good. You can help me out.
1: Oh, you doing the JV game?
0: Well, no, I'm just saying you can report for me back here while I'm tending to people. So,
1: all right, no problem.
0: All right, let's see. We got Coach Elliott on the line with us today. He is the head coach of the Vance County Viper football program. And the Vipers, they're going to be taking on Jordan tomorrow night in Durham. Of course, me and Doc were talking earlier, even though Jordan is in Durham County, they're closer to Chapel Hill than they are Durham proper. But regardless of that, it'll be a good game for Vance County versus Jordan. Coach Elliott, how you doing today?
2: I'm doing good. I hope you guys are.
0: We are. Thank you so much, Coach. Looking back to last week, and I'll ask you this, it seems like even though, you know, despite the loss, it seems like you guys have a lot of momentum from that loss and, you know, going into this week as well. What do you think?
2: Yeah, for sure. You know, we talk all the time about having good losses and bad losses and good wins and bad wins, and that was definitely a good loss, and we definitely – seen a lot of improvement and a lot of things that we got better on just in a short amount of time from Warren County. So definitely got a little momentum and it's hopefully it'll keep getting better.
1: Okay, look, I thought after the first quarter that you guys had figured out that turnover problem, but it looks like you still have a little bit going on there.
2: Yeah, we've stressed this week again about winning the turnover battle. Last week we had some miscues a little bit. One of them was kind of questionable, and then the other one was just off mirror protection in the box. So, yeah. You know, he kind of got, Aiden got blindsided on a tackle and strip and fumble. So, there's other ways that we worked on to be able to, you know, keep that from happening again. So hopefully this week we can limit the turnovers.
1: Yeah, you look like your running game really got turned on this week.
2: Yeah, it did. We had over 200 yards on the ground this week, which is big for us. We knew we were going to be a pretty good run-heavy team this year, so it was good to see it pay off a little bit.
0: Even though you saying that you guys are, you know, run-heavy this year, I was told by Doc because I do apologize, I was out of town on Thursday and I could not do the game, but John Rose, he did a good job in my stead as well. But even though you guys ran the ball very well last week, it seems like regardless, you guys still have some good weapons. I know Doc was giving high remarks for Jeremy Strong, who has done a good job for you guys this year. Is there going to be any incorporation of the wideouts going forward?
2: No, it'll be about the same. We're going to kind of put him in position where we can use him a little bit more. Jeremiah, he's definitely a playmaker for us on offense. So we want to be able to get the ball in his hands as much as we can. And then we've got some younger guys, at wideout as well that we just got to take advantage of. It'll get better. We still had a pretty good game throwing the ball when we needed to, but the run game, was just working for us so well, we really didn't want to abandon it.
1: Yeah, well, look, speaking of the run game, are you going to try to incorporate Trowbridge a little bit more into that run game? Because I think, and I might be wrong, that you had one quarterback run, for him when y'all were going toward the goal line down at the concession stand, because he caught the snap and just took off right away. But I don't remember another call run for him in the game.
2: Yeah, we've got some run plays designed just for him to be able to run it. We probably will implement some of that stuff a little bit more But at you know, at the end of the day, we try our best to keep him as healthy as possible. So the less hits he's got to take, the better off we are as a program. But we do know he can definitely run pretty well. He can make guys miss in space like he did the other night. Mm-hmm. So we probably will look at doing a little bit more, but we try to limit it as well to keep him safe.
1: Yeah, I understand that. That's a good idea.
0: And, Coach, you know, speaking of keeping guys healthy, are there any injuries that we need to be aware of from the South Granville game last week going into Jordan this week?
2: None. We still we got one kid that's still in concussion protocol from Warren County. Other than that, we're pretty healthy.
0: And that's fantastic to hear, Coach. So moving on to the game itself against the Jordan Falcons, which will be tomorrow. And the reason it's going to be tomorrow, you know, Durham County Schools, they want to have their Labor Day weekend start a little bit earlier, and that's all right. But, you know, how do you feel about playing on a Thursday for the third week in a row to start the year?
2: Yeah, it's definitely tough. You know, I'm ready to play on Fridays for sure. So, you know, it's tough. You have to shorten everything up. You get short days of practice. You know, you typically can't get everything done that you want to get done. So you try to make things work. You try to get better at some of the stuff that you wasn't too great at the previous week. So, you know, I'll be glad and you know, crossing my fingers that next week we could play on a Friday night.
0: Hey, we'll be looking forward to that as well. Next week will be it'll be on the road against Rocky Mount, but we're sticking with Jordan right here for this week. Coach, how has practice been this week?
2: It's been great. It's been great. We've had although it's been short, we've had some good days. It's been hot. Yesterday was kind of you know, sometimes we don't know how well our kids respond to some of the heated days, but we responded pretty well. So I think coming off that game against South Granville with that momentum, I think kind of pumped our guys up, man. Kind of showed them, you know, what type of potential that they can be as a team if we can clean up some of the small things. So we've had a good day. Got one more day with varsity though today. So I tell them, man, we got to stack good days. If we keep stacking good days, then we're going to continue to get better.
0: What have you seen on tape from the Jordan Falcons? What are some of the things that you need to be aware of going into tomorrow?
2: A lot of athletes on the field. I don't think they've got the size that they had last year. Saying that is, I think they replaced a lot of that size with speed and athleticism. You know, they've got some pretty good receivers that can go out there and catch the ball, and they got a quarterback that can sling it pretty well, you know, and run it pretty well. So we got to be able to contain him and keep him in the pocket and just make him have to make quick decisions, and I think we'll be okay.
1: Okay, speaking of the hot days, I know last week in the second half it seemed like a lot of cramps were going on, man. Is your trainer getting on the kids more about trying to stay hydrated?
2: Yeah, we get on them every day. We talk to them as much as we can. You know, we had 10 instances of cramping against Warren County. Then we had 6 this week. So, you know, things are getting a little bit better, and kids are getting a little bit more in shape. And when you're having to, you know, most of the time, like today, most of the time, if you're playing on Friday, you have light practices.
0: Right.
2: Well, I can't really have a light practice per se because, you know, we've only had 2 days of practice. So, and it's not a heavy practice. It just can't be a light practice. So, same thing happened last week. You know, we had to have a pretty good practice on last Wednesday. And then, you know, obviously it wears the body down a little bit for Thursday. So, that's another setback for having to play on Thursday.
0: It's almost like you know, from what I'm hearing, you know, in terms of the cramps, you got to have 3 things ready. You got to have your water bottles. You got to have, if some teams have it, some teams don't, you got to have the Pedialytes, and you got to have the pickle juice ready for the cramps.
2: Yeah.
0: Oh, dear.
1: Well, look, one thing I was really impressed was your special teams, I thought, did a really good job last week.
2: Yeah, I think so, too. We prided them guys this week on special teams. Hopefully we can keep it up. We had to clean up some small things, with our extra point field goal. Just cleaned up a couple small things with that and our kickoff team and kickoff return team. But overall, I told the kids on Monday, and we prided them pretty well on how well we played, special teams.
1: Yeah, I was telling them that, after Jordan scored that last touchdown right at the end of the game.
0: Talking about South Granville.
1: South Granville. I was telling them, hey, they need a real good kickoff return here and a couple of chunk plays. And what did they do? They brought it back up, close to midfield. And they did what they needed to do. That was great. Of course, you had that punt block, which was good. And like you say, you need work a little bit on that extra point. You'll be great.
2: Yep, I agree. Definitely set us up for a good drive there at the end when we got a good return.
0: Coach, tonight you'll have your first JV game of the season as the JV Vipers host the Jordan JV team. It's exciting. I know you guys have had scheduled games on the docket for your JV squad, and because of the weather, it just hadn't worked out. How excited is your JV team to get their season started tonight?
2: Oh, man, we're all excited. We all put big emphasis on that JV program because that's our future. And coaches and players, everybody's excited for them to be able to get to play football. It's a little depressing, man, having to tell them kids, week after week, hey, you're not going to be able to play this week. You're not going to be able to play this week. And then, they put in just as much work, as the varsity guys. So not having them be able to play games, it's kind of sad. So we're excited that they get to play this week.
0: You talk about, how you have some young guys already on the varsity, but the young guys that are on the JV team, they're just chomping at the bit to get on the field tonight as the JV Vipers take on Jordan, as the JV Vipers take on Jordan tonight. What time is that game at Viper Stadium tonight?
2: That game is at 7. Originally it was at 6, moved it back because of the heat. It'll be at 7 p.m. tonight.
0: That's a good job with that, Coach. And, when you look at the game and it's, overall and look at the grand scheme of things, and you're playing Jordan on Thursday, it's away. What do you think that Vance County needs to do to beat Jordan come tomorrow night?
2: Just gotta do what we've done in the last couple of weeks. Just gotta play better. Gotta limit the turnovers. We narrowed it down to three things the last 3 weeks, and that's been win the turnover battle, be able to tackle better in space, and be more physical. And if we do those three things that we worked on the last 2 weeks, I feel really good about playing Jordan this week.
1: All right, that sounds like a good plan to me, Coach.
0: Coach, Jordan, they're head coached by Antonio King. He's a state championship winning head coach when he was head coach of the Hillside Hornets. What do you know about Coach King? What's your relationship with him?
2: Yeah, we've been we've known each other for several years now. He actually reached out to me about getting back on the schedule, and we got us back on the schedule playing each other the last couple of years. And I respect him. He's to be able to play against him is an honor because he's done a lot of winning, got a state championship, like you said, and very respectable guy. So, he does a good job at Jordan, and just to be able to see that competition and them wanting to play us, it's an honor. So it'll be fun.
0: Sounds good, Coach. Last thing for you, and then we'll get into some college pick'ems. What's your message to the fans that are going to make their way out to the Jordan game in Durham come tomorrow night?
2: Yeah, we need that support. I think that helped us out at South Granville. We had a great crowd against South Granville. Hopefully we can make the trip to Durham and really cheer on these guys because their potential hasn't really been shown yet. So if we can get that 12th man, them fans, if we can get them out, I think it'll really help us a lot.
0: Coach, thank you so much. We appreciate that. Let's get into the pick'ems. I know that you're excited for week one for the college football season. We had week zero last week, and I know your Duke Blue Devils, they're going to be taking on Tulane at home. Coach, I know who you're rooting for, and I know who I'm rooting for as well, but who do you think is going to win?
2: Yeah, I'm going with the returning ACC champion.
1: There you go.
0: I'm glad you threw that in there to kind of put a put a mark on everybody else. So that's fantastic.
2: Yeah.
0: Doc, what says you?
1: Oh yeah, going with Dukies.
0: A clean sweep for Duke beating Tulane. Wake Forest taking on Akron. This is a nothing game for me. I'll take Wake Forest in this one, Coach. I assume you'll take the same.
2: Yeah, Wake Forest for me.
1: Yeah, I'm gonna go with Wake Forest.
0: And then I'll leave you with this one. It's an exciting game. East Carolina traveling to Alabama for week one. We'll see how the Pirates do. Coach, what says you?
2: Oh man, I'm going with Alabama on this.
1: Yeah, I'd love to see ECU win, but I feel like Alabama will probably take it.
2: They may pull the William and Mary upset of the week.
0: Oh, yeah, you're right. Maybe so, I saw that. Oh,
1: I don't goodness. Know if that's going to happen, but I hope it does.
0: I'll take Alabama, but just go Pirates. I hope they do win. Coach, it's always appreciated. We thank you for joining us here on Sports Talk, and best of luck tomorrow night as the Vance County Vipers take on Jordan. That'll be in Durham, North Carolina. Coach, thanks again. We'll see you tomorrow night.
1: All right.
2: Yes, sir. Thank you, guys. Y'all have a good day.
1: All right, see you tomorrow, bye-bye. Aaron.
0: All righty. That's a great interview with the head coach of the Vance County Vipers, Aaron Elliott, as the Vipers getting ready to take on the Jordan Falcons. Remember last year, Vance County fell to Jordan last year. That's when we had Joe Shero in the booth to interview at halftime, and that was a great interview as well.
1: Huh? That was at Rocky Mount, wasn't it?
0: No, that was it. That was Joe Shero, because remember he did the coin toss at.
1: Oh yeah, that's right. That's right. Sure did.
0: Yeah,
1: I remember now. Well, it's so hard to remember all these things.
0: That's okay. That's
1: especially
0: okay.
1: Especially when you get my age.
0: Oh good. Good night, Doc.
1: See, that's the one thing about being old. You can blame everything on your age. You don't have to take any, you know, take any credit for anything.
0: Golly. But it'll be a great time. Tomorrow night, and I was going to say before that, the time before that in 2022, Vance County beat Jordan. I want to say that was by 1 point, 22-21, a few years ago. It was a very close game. Actually, I want to say that was Aaron's first year. So we'll see how that all plays out as the Vance County Vipers travel to Durham tomorrow night to take on the Jordan Falcons. We'll take a timeout. When we come back, we'll have more sports talk on the way. Don't go anywhere. This is WIZS.
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0: And welcome back to Sports Talk right here on WISES. Scout Hughes, Doc Askew. And we'll tell you who's playing tomorrow around the area as well. I know there have been some games that have been moved from Friday to Thursday, not because of the weather, but because of Labor Day weekend. We will get you that update when we talk to head coach of Jordan, Antonio King, tomorrow. So that'll be fantastic. But Doc, one of the things that I wanted to talk about before we headed out today was yesterday.
1: Way back, yeah.
0: Right.
1: Yesterday.
0: Right. Yesterday, me and Steve, we talked about Native American mascots in college athletics. And now we're going to go to Native American mascots in high school athletics in North Carolina. And Native American references, per se. What got me thinking about this was because I went to the Cherokee Reservation over the weekend. And obviously there is a high school on the Cherokee Reservation called Cherokee High School. They are the Braves.
1: Okay.
0: They serve the Cherokee Nation. But there are other... There are a lot of other high schools in the state that make references to Native Americans. Okay. One of those we know very well. We played them 2 years ago in the playoffs, the Western Alamance Warriors. And, you know, they kind of have a feather. They have, like, feathers and tomahawks on their helmets to reference that. But actually, you were talking about it over the break. J.F. Webb, they are the Warriors. And when you were there coaching, they had the

0: high school logos, at least, because how much could you actually enforce with high school athletics? Well, even though the North Carolina, it was either the House or the Senate introduced a bill, but I don't think it ever went that far in last year, trying to outlaw that. But I don't think it ever got that far.
1: Well, the Native American thing, to me, is I was fine with it as long as it didn't make fun of.
0: Of course.
1: Because, you know, like, they would, you know, some of them had that goofy Indian or something like that. Or,
0: right.
1: And it was just, that was not really, you know, respectful.
0: Right.
1: And I know, like y'all talked about, you know, Florida State and some of them that had a real good, you know, relationship with folks around them. And because they were very respectful of those folks.
0: Right.
1: And that's, you know, whatever mascot you use, you just, you know, have to use some sense.
0: Another school locally, Lewisburg High School, they are also the Warriors, and they definitely embrace the Native American mascot. They use the Indian head, they use the spear, they use a lot of these things, and so that's another example of kind of the.
1: Yeah, and I've seen. I don't know if they still use some of that Native American, you know, the warrior guy, but they've had some really good looking, you know, things in the past. I hadn't been down there lately, so I'm not sure what they do now, but they've had some really, really nice stuff.
0: Right. Obviously, we talked about Cherokee High School. They are the Braves, and they have a nice football field, turf field. Even though I'm not for turf fields, I am 1,000% against it. This one does look nice. Again, the high school's on the reservation, and they are called the Braves. But that's another example. When I was in high school, I played for Mount Airy High School, and we played a team in conference, South Stokes, and they were called the Sauras, for the Saura Indians, located in the Sauratown Mountains. It's spelled Sauratown, but I think people just say Sauraton. But anyway, the Saura Indians are also referred to as the Chira Indians as well. But they were called the Sauras, and they embraced, you know, because it was kind of in their backyard. Walnut Cove and the Sauratown Mountains are very, you know, right there. And so that was interesting to see, just kind of see how high schools embrace it as well. I wish it came back more. I wish high schools weren't afraid of so much backlash when it came to stuff like that. And then obviously, you know.
1: If it's heritage like that, that's
0: exactly,
1: great.
0: Exactly. Because I don't imagine, and I would certainly hope not, that high schools would not degrade an image or degrade a, you know, what have you, when it comes to Native Americans.
1: Well, if
0: not saying that doesn't exist, that's not what I'm saying, but.
1: Well, any kind of mascot that's a person or people group, you know, patriots or.
0: Right.
1: You know, like commandos or like, you know, or whatever.
0: What have
1: you. Just, you know, animals. That's different.
0: Yeah.
1: But yeah. I tell you what, the Vipers, their mascot thing, as cool as everything, man. I love that.
0: I played a team in the playoffs my sophomore year, West Montgomery. They were the Warriors. They had the spear. They no longer exist. That whole county consolidated. And then another one, it's not a high school, but it's Pembroke Middle School. They're the Warriors. And I feel like that makes more sense because Pembroke is in, what's that county called? It's where Lumberton is as well.
1: Pembroke is, you know.
0: Right. They are the Lumbee Indian tribe that is in that county.
1: Yeah.
0: And I hate that I can't remember that
1: Pembroke
0: county name.
1: University, they're the Braves.
0: Robeson County.
1: Yeah,
0: Robeson County. What'd you say?
1: I said Pembroke University. They're the Braves.
0: Right. Yes. So, and I feel like it's all good homage, though.
1: Yeah.
0: So, but just as an example, like we talked about, Webb, they've, like I said, Webb has gone back to the Native American usage with the spear in the middle of the W that I showed you earlier. And Lewisburg High School. Now, I don't know if there are any other

0: high schools in this area that use such, but I just thought it was all interesting. So
1: I don't know of any right offhand.
0: So, but most, like we said, it's, and we got to talk about this. I know it's the, I know it's already the top of the hour, so it's, this is WIZS here in Henderson. Manio High School in Dare County. They are the Redskins.
1: They use
0: the Redskins name. And Manio, actually, for those who don't know, Manio was a very good football program until about the mid, until after the mid-2000s. Of course, in the mid to early 2000s, Dare County opened First Flight High School, which was basically the high school for the Outer Banks, and Manio was just inside, you know, basically the last part of the Inner Banks. But anyway, well, you, that's debatable as well. But anyway, but yeah, Manio High School, they still use the Redskins name. But there was a, like I said, there was a bill that was seeking to ban the use of American Indian mascots in public schools in North Carolina. Again, I don't think it has, well, obviously it hadn't made it far. Otherwise, because this was introduced last year. Otherwise, we, you know,
1: we'll be hearing about
0: Right. Otherwise, Lewisburg wouldn't be the Warriors. Otherwise, Webb wouldn't be the Warriors and be able to use such, you know, stuff like that.
1: Yeah.
0: I don't know. I think it's all interesting. So, Doc, you got a last word for us before we head on out today?
1: Yes. Get out and see the young JVs play today. And then it's an easy ride down 85 to Jordan. And, so that's, it's no excuse not to get down there and see the boys play tomorrow night.
0: Right. Also, I had this announcement sent in yesterday. Due to the extreme heat forecasted for the remainder of the week, the Triangle North Athletic Conference, which includes Vance Charter, Henderson Collegiate, Oxford Prep, Falls Lake, the Triangle North Athletic Conference has made the decision to suspend all outdoor athletic contests for the remainder of the week. The safety and well-being of our student-athletes remains our number one priority. We appreciate everyone's understanding and cooperation as we take the necessary precautions to protect our athletes during these extreme weather conditions. Thank you for your continued support and commitment to the safety of our student-athletes. So I had to make that before we had to make that announcement before we head on out today. So there you go. All right. Well, that'll do it for us here on Sports Talk on WIZS. For Doc Askew, my name is Scout Hughes. Thank you all very much for listening. We'll catch you next time right here on Sports Talk on WIZS.
1: Go Vipers.
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2: NCN News. I'm Mike Rayleigh. Golf legend Tiger Woods pleaded no contest today to reckless driving and refusing to submit to a lawful test. The plea deal allowed him to avoid jail time but resulted in a five-year driver's license suspension. The judge in the case told Woods,
3: "Sir, I want you to understand that if I'm using driving, this is for the safety of the public. There are no exceptions. If you were to drive for any reason at all, you would go immediately back to jail."
2: The first day of the G20 Innovation Ministerial brought together officials and policymakers in Chapel Hill to discuss shaping policy around the technological innovations. SpaceX founder Elon Musk warned that power generation would become a significant challenge as AI development accelerates.
4: There actually is quite a crisis of power.
2: At the G20 economic conference in Asheville on Tuesday, Treasury Secretary Scott Bessent said 19 members of the G20, all except China, have agreed to address the problem of cheap exports.
5: Non-market-based economies pushing out a never-ending stream of cheap exports is not sustainable.
2: At a news conference today, European Union foreign policy chief Kala Kallas said Russia is trying to scare off Western backers with its air campaign.
6: Russia's war is becoming more ruthless and destructive. Russia's army is bogged down on the ground, and that is why they are killing civilians from the skies. And this is terror by design.
2: Wilmington City Council members are raising concerns about two proposed options for replacing the Cape Fear Memorial Bridge following the completion of a federal environmental assessment. Alternative A would include a movable bridge, which would be less space. Councilmember Cassidy Santiago.
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0: 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Middays here starting at 11 o'clock Monday through Friday. It's Town Talk. 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

0: Intense and near record heat expected here over the next three afternoons, including today, when we see high temperatures in the upper 90s. The heat index likely to be higher than that. Stay cool, stay hydrated. Be listening to your body if you absolutely have to be out there in this heat. Mainly clear overnight, temperatures mid to upper 70s with more of the same heat and humidity heading into Thursday afternoon. I'm meteorologist Chris Michaels in the NCN Weather Center.
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0: It's week three of the football season, and the Vance County Vipers are back on the road this Thursday when they face off against the Jordan Falcons. Scout Hughes and Doc Askew will have all the action for you in this regular season matchup. Pre-game is at 6:50 p.m. with kickoff at 7 p.m. on WIZS Henderson, your community voice for news and sports. 1450 a.m., 100.1 FM, and everywhere all around the world on WIZS.com. 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

0: Intense and near record heat expected here over the next three afternoons, including today, when we see high temperatures in the upper 90s. The heat index likely to be higher than that. Stay cool, stay hydrated. Be listening to your body if you absolutely have to be out there in this heat. Mainly clear overnight, temperatures mid to upper 70s with more of the same heat and humidity heading into Thursday afternoon. I'm meteorologist Chris Michaels in the NCN Weather Center.
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0: NCN News. I'm Melissa Dale. In a news conference, European Commission President Ursula von der Leyen reaffirms the bloc's support for Germany after Berlin blamed Russia for an attempted drone attack earlier this month.
1: The German government has identified Russia as behind an attempt to attack cargo planes at Leipzig Halle Airport. Had this attack succeeded, this would have resulted in enormous damage and possibly even loss of life.
0: Iranian attacks have targeted U.S. allies across the Gulf as renewed fighting with the United States ended a month-long lull. An Iranian drone sparked a fire at a residential complex in Kuwait City without causing casualties, while Bahrain intercepted incoming drones. Other attacks overnight and into Wednesday targeted Jordan, the United Arab Emirates, and Iraq's Kurdish region. New numbers from the North Carolina Department of Public Instruction show a record high graduation rate and improvements in other key academic areas. Speaking to reporters in Raleigh, State Superintendent of Public Instruction Mo Green said some of the changes are historic.
2: North Carolina's graduation rate rose from an 87.8, a full percentage point, to 88.8% of our students graduating on time. It's a four-year cohort graduation rate. So students that essentially start in the ninth grade, are they graduating essentially on time?
0: There have been concern that the graduation rate might drop due to increased immigration enforcement efforts. The North Carolina Department of Public Instruction announced Wednesday that public school students achieved a record high graduation rate in 2025-26 and improved performance on most standardized tests. The four-year cohort graduation rate rose to 88.8%, up from a record 87.8%, making a new historic high, NCDPI said in a news release. 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

0: Intense and near record heat expected here over the next three afternoons, including today, when we see high temperatures in the upper 90s. The heat index likely to be higher than that. Stay cool, stay hydrated. Be listening to your body if you absolutely have to be out there in this heat. Mainly clear overnight, temperatures mid to upper 70s with more of the same heat and humidity heading into Thursday afternoon. I'm meteorologist Chris Michaels in the NCN Weather Center.
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1: My name is Ariel. When I arrived in the U.S. at 19, I struggled to find job opportunities without my high school diploma. 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

0: Be brave. Be strong. Brave, strong Christians are the ones God has called us to be. The Word of God will cause you to be brave and strong. 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We will encourage you with faith messages that increase your spiritual strength and bravery. 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

0: Intense and near record heat expected here over the next three afternoons, including today, when we see high temperatures in the upper 90s. The heat index likely to be higher than that. Stay cool, stay hydrated. Be listening to your body if you absolutely have to be out there in this heat. Mainly clear overnight, temperatures mid to upper 70s with more of the same heat and humidity heading into Thursday afternoon. I'm meteorologist Chris Michaels in the NCN Weather Center.
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0: declare a mistrial, and then prosecutors will have to decide whether to retry Clancy on murder charges. Legal experts say there are also other options, including offering Clancy a plea deal or deciding not to put her on trial again. Jurors heard conflicting testimony about her mental health and what role that played in the killings. Clancy does not deny strangling her children at their home, but says postpartum psychosis led to her actions. Prosecutors argue she knew what she was doing. I'm Julie Walker.
1: Iranian attacks have targeted U.S. allies across the Gulf as renewed fighting with the United States ended a month-long lull. An Iranian drone sparked a fire at a residential complex in Kuwait City without causing casualties, while Bahrain intercepted incoming drones. Doctors in North Carolina are preparing for more than just the usual back-to-school germs. Data shows childhood vaccination rates continue to decline in the Tar Heel State. UNC infectious disease physician Dr. Zachary Willis tells NCN News.
2: What families need to know is that for a practical purpose, if you're a primary care provider who gives vaccines, if you're a person who needs vaccines, nothing has actually changed in terms of the recommendations for children.
1: Some of the biggest names in artificial intelligence are in Chapel Hill for day two of the G20 Innovation Ministerial. Wednesday morning, Tom Brown, the co-founder of Anthropic, joined U.S. Secretary of Commerce Howard Lutnick. Data centers continue to be a controversial topic across the country. Brown explained why data centers are crucial as technology continues to develop. 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

3 minutes after 3 o'clock, John Stevenson with the afternoon drive. 94 degrees currently in Henderson and Vance County. Thanks so much for listening. Appreciate you making WIZS your home on the radio. Got a lot on the way. Today's country, yesterday's greatest hits. Here's one right now from Cody Johnson.

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0: This music right there from Blondie with Call Me. 15 minutes after 3 o'clock, John Stevenson with the afternoon drive. Got about 94 degrees currently in Henderson. And time now for NCN weather.
1: Intense and near record heat expected here over the next three afternoons, including today, when we see high temperatures in the upper 90s. The heat index likely to be higher than that. Stay cool, stay hydrated. Be listening to your body if you absolutely have to be out there in this heat. Mainly clear overnight, temperatures mid to upper 70s with more of the same heat and humidity heading into Thursday afternoon. I'm meteorologist Chris Michaels in the NCN Weather Center.

0: ESPN Sports, I'm Jeff Hamlin. After one game, Gardner Webb has fired head football coach Chris McCulloch. After the Running Bulldogs lost to Austin Peay on Thursday, McCulloch was suspended by university officials pending the outcome of an ongoing investigation of off-field allegations. McCulloch was hired last December from Division II Texas Permian Basin and was the youngest Division I head coach in the country. Special teams coordinator Pete Bennett will serve as the Running Bulldogs interim head coach. The Carolina Hurricanes will have its regular season games available on Amazon Prime this season. The Hurricanes Hockey Network, which was announced Tuesday, will be available for streaming direct to consumer as a subscription for fans. The cost will be $19.95 monthly or $99.95 annually. The Canes, one of many NHL and NBA teams looking for a new broadcast home after the collapse of the FanDuel Sports Network last year. At the U.S. Open, former NC State star Diana Schneider has advanced to the third round of the women's tournament this afternoon. The 15th-seeded Schneider defeated Carolina Pliskova 6-1, 7-6. Later this afternoon in the men's tournament, Greenville native Tommy Paul will face Dino Prismic of Croatia in another second-round matchup. The Duke Blue Devils will look to win its fifth consecutive season opener when they face Tulane at Wallace Wade Stadium in Durham on Saturday. Under Manny Diaz, Duke has won 18 games over the last two seasons. That's the second highest win total over a two-year period in school history. Diaz says there are new players adjusting to new positions.
1: It's all new, and what happened a year ago has no bearing on what happened this year, and they're in the same boat, right? So I think, I think you'll just see a lot of excitement on both sides.
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0: The Las Vegas Raiders have officially named Kirk Cousins as its starting quarterback. Cousins was with the Atlanta Falcons the past 2 years. Tiger Woods has had his driver's license suspended for 5 years after striking a plea deal in his DUI case. Woods pleaded no contest to a reduced charge of reckless driving and refusal to submit to a lawful test following an incident on March 27th. At the U.S. Open in the women's tournament, third-seeded Jessica Pegula advanced to the third round today. Pegula defeated Sofia Kenin 6-3, 6-1. Coming up tonight in the men's tournament, the defending champion Carlos Alcaraz of Spain will face Jaime Ferreira of Portugal in another second-round matchup. And 11th-seeded Francis Tiafoe of America will face Rai Sakamoto of Japan. That's sports. I'm Jeff Hamlin on NCN.
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2: Intense and near record heat expected here over the next three afternoons, including today, when we see high temperatures in the upper 90s. The heat index likely to be higher than that. Stay cool, stay hydrated. Be listening to your body if you absolutely have to be out there in this heat. Mainly clear overnight, temperatures mid to upper 70s with more of the same heat and humidity heading into Thursday afternoon. I'm meteorologist Chris Michaels in the NCN Weather Center.

0: It's week three of the football season, and the Vance County Vipers are back on the road this Thursday when they face off against the Jordan Falcons. Scout Hughes and Doc Askew will have all the action for you in this regular season matchup. Pre-game is at 6:50 p.m. with kickoff at 7 p.m. on WIZS Henderson, your community voice for news and sports. 1450 a.m., 100.1 FM, and everywhere all around the world on WIZS.com. 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

0: Be brave. 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
2: 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Baskerville Funeral Home Community Information Series. Parents, grandparents, uncles, aunts, guardians, business leaders, and concerned citizens who care about the future of children and families in the community are invited to attend September the 8th from 6 p.m. until 7 p.m. And it's going to be at 104 South Chestnut Street in Henderson, which is the location for the Baskerville Funeral Home Chapel. Again, it's going to be Tuesday, September 8th, 6 p.m. to 7 p.m. And this community information series will feature information about the free programs and services offered through Franklin Granville Vance Smart Start.
3: NCN News, I'm Melissa Bale. In a video released by the Vaccine Integrity Project, American Medical Association President-elect Dr. Sandra Fryhofer says there's been a lot of chaos and confusion around vaccine recommendations.
4: We must restore trust in vaccines. And that begins with reestablishing an evidence-based process and approach. We want the public to know America's doctors stand behind the evidence-based vaccine recommendations being released today.
3: Iranian attacks have targeted U.S. allies across the Gulf as renewed fighting with the United States ended a month-long lull. An Iranian drone sparked a fire at a residential complex in Kuwait City without causing casualties, while Bahrain intercepted incoming drones. Gas prices are continuing to rise across North Carolina, leaving some drivers reconsidering what they can afford as higher costs take a larger share of their paychecks. Meanwhile, at the G20 Economic Conference in Asheville Tuesday, Treasury Secretary Scott Bessent said 19 members of the G20, all except China, have agreed to address the problem of cheap exports.
5: It is clear that the country with the world's largest and unsustainable current account surplus, the People's Republic of China, was the dissenter. And, you know, I think that we have 19 other voices.
3: The North Carolina Department of Public Instruction announced on Wednesday that public school students achieved a record high graduation rate in 2025-26 and improved performance on most standardized tests. The four-year cohort graduation rate rose to 88.8% in 2025-26, up from a record 87.8% in the previous year, thereby marking a new historic high, NCDPI said in a news release. 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
6: Every day I go to work, I know I'm making a difference in my hometown. 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There's real pride in that. I've got a path to grow, a team that's got my back, and a network ready to help when it matters most.

0: announced if the jury in the Lindsey Clancy murder trial can't reach a verdict.
1: If a Massachusetts jury cannot reach a verdict on whether Lindsey Clancy is criminally responsible for strangling her three children in 2023, the judge will declare a mistrial, and then prosecutors will have to decide whether to retry Clancy on murder charges. Legal experts say there are also other options, including offering Clancy a plea deal or deciding not to put her on trial again. Jurors heard conflicting testimony about her mental health and what role that played in the killings. Clancy does not deny strangling her children at their home, but says postpartum psychosis led to her actions. Prosecutors argue she knew what she was doing. I'm Julie Walker.
0: A man was found shot at the Social Security Administration office in Rocky Mount on Wednesday afternoon. The Rocky Mount Police Department responded to a report of a shooting around 1:30 p.m. Officers found a man suffering from a gunshot wound. The Rocky Mount Police Department's Criminal Investigation Unit and Forensic Unit are investigating. 4 years after staffing shortages forced its closure, Mecklenburg County's Detention Center North is slated to reopen to address severe overcrowding. The Mecklenburg County Board of Commissioners voted on Tuesday to amend the county budget. $3.2 million will fund the first phase of the reopening project. Sheriff Gary McFadden told commissioners,
2: "For the past 10 months, the population has not decreased. It has continued to increase each month since House Bill 307 was signed into law."
0: Tim Curry's cause of death has been revealed. Documents from the Los Angeles County Department of Public Health indicate Curry died of coronary artery disease. The Public Health Department's document also listed a history of stroke and kidney cancer as other significant conditions that contributed to his death. Alyssa Vail, NCN News.
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0: 5 minutes after 4 o'clock, John Stevenson with the afternoon drive. Good Wednesday afternoon to you. Pretty warm outside, to say the least. 94 degrees currently in Henderson and Vance County. Got lots more on the way, including NCNN Sports Weather News Minute at 15 after, and more music right after this break.
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1: Iranian attacks have targeted U.S. allies across the Gulf as renewed fighting with the United States ended a month-long lull. An Iranian drone sparked fire at a residential complex in Kuwait City without it causing casualties, while Bahrain intercepted incoming drones. Jurors in the Lindsey Clancy murder trial said for a second time that they can't reach a decision on whether she is criminally responsible for killing her three young children. The judge on Wednesday told them to keep trying. The North Carolina Department of Public Instruction announced on Wednesday that public school students achieved a record high graduation rate in 2025-26 and improved performance on most standardized tests. The four-year cohort graduation rate rose to 88.8% in 2025-26, up from a record 87.8% in the previous year. A man was found shot at the Social Security Administration office in Rocky Mount on Wednesday afternoon. The Rocky Mount Police Department responded to a report of a shooting around 1:30 p.m. Officers found a man suffering from a gunshot wound. Los Vail, NCN News.
2: I get up, get on up. 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At 7:40, I'll let you know the national day, what happened on this date, and who's on the birthday list. Then at 8, the latest local news and events with John Charles Rose. Oh, and of course, I'll tell you the color of the day. So get up, get on up with me, Steve Lewis, on WIZS.

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1: NCN Sports, I'm Chip Hamlin. The ACC women's basketball schedule has been released. Among the highlights, Duke will play North Carolina twice, starting with a matchup in Carmichael Arena in Chapel Hill January 31st. The rematch in Durham February 28th will close out the regular season. The only matchup between North Carolina and NC State will be December 13th in Chapel Hill. Duke will face NC State in Raleigh on January 3rd, and Duke will also take on Louisville in Durham on February 18th. After just one game, Gardner Webb has fired head football coach Chris McCulloch. After the Running Bulldogs lost to Austin Peay last Thursday, McCulloch was suspended by university officials pending the outcome of an ongoing investigation of off-field allegations. McCulloch was hired last December from Division II Texas Permian Basin. Pete Bennett, the special teams coordinator for Gardner-Webb, will become the interim head coach. Duke is gearing up for Tulane this Saturday at Wallace Wade Stadium. The Blue Devils winning the ACC championship last year. They've won 18 games over the past two seasons, the second highest win total over a two-year span in school history. Head coach Manny Diaz says it's great to have senior linebacker Nick Norris back.
2: That Nick isn't just a storyteller. Just if you watch the guy work, you know, inside the building, outside the building, his work ethic is, you know, really second to none. So what a great inspiration for everybody in our program.
1: The Carolina Hurricanes will have its regular season games available on Amazon Prime this season. The Hurricanes Hockey Network, which was announced yesterday, will be available for streaming direct to consumer as a subscription for fans. The Canes, one of many NHL teams looking for a new broadcast home after the collapse of the FanDuel Sports Network. At the U.S. Open, former NC State star Diana Schneider onto the third round. She defeated Carolina Pliskova today in New York. 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
1: In Major League Baseball this afternoon, the Cincinnati Reds defeated the San Diego Padres 7-3 at the Great American Ballpark. Juan Brito hit a three-run homer, followed by a solo homer by Hector Rodriguez in the second, as Cincinnati rallied from three runs down to win. In the NBA, the Cleveland Cavaliers have signed center Khalifa Diop, their second-round selection of June's NBA draft. Diop has played professionally in Spain the past 3 years. Tiger Woods has had his driver's license suspended for 5 years after striking a plea deal in his DUI case. Woods pleaded no contest to a reduced charge of reckless driving following an accident on March 27th. The Las Vegas Raiders have officially named Kirk Cousins as its starting quarterback. Cousins was with Atlanta the last 2 years. That's sports. I'm Chip Hamlin on NCN.
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10: Intense and near record heat expected here over the next three afternoons, including today, when we see high temperatures in the upper 90s. The heat index likely to be higher than that. Stay cool, stay hydrated. Be listening to your body if you absolutely have to be out there in this heat. Mainly clear overnight, temperatures mid to upper 70s with more of the same heat and humidity heading into Thursday afternoon. I'm meteorologist Chris Michaels in the NCN Weather Center.
11: 94 degrees currently in Henderson, Evans County. Music on the way from Scotty McCurry. Also music from Cody Johnson on the way as well. Right now, here's one from Luke Holmes, WIZS Henderson.

0: On the way, we'll have local Henderson news with John Charles Rose at 5 o'clock p.m. right here on WICS Henderson. And, of course, NCNN Network News on the way at 4:55. Right now, you got the afternoon drive. More music on the other side of this break.
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Middays here starting at 11 o'clock Monday through Friday. It's Town Talk. 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

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We'll have NCNN Network News on the way at 4:55. And of course, the local Henderson News with John Charles Rose on at 5 o'clock p.m. right here on WICS Henderson. I'm John Stevenson on this very warm Wednesday afternoon, about 94 degrees currently. Got music from the Beatles right now.

0: Intense interest, with reporters and spectators packing the courtroom. I'm Julie Walker.
1: The House voted Tuesday to censure Representative Chuck Edwards following a House Ethics Committee investigation that concluded he engaged in persistent, unprofessional, and inappropriate conduct towards two young female staffers in his office. The censure registers the House's deep disapproval of a lawmaker's conduct that does not meet the threshold for expulsion from office. Wilmington City Council members are raising concerns about two proposed options for replacing the Cape Fear Memorial Bridge following the completion of a federal environmental assessment. Alternative A would include a movable bridge span and would take up less space. Councilmember David Joyner tells WWAY he favors that option.
2: While I don't love either option, I think that option A is a better option for downtown Wilmington. It's a better option for our physical and natural environment.
1: Tiger Woods has pleaded no contest to a reckless driving charge in Florida. Woods was arrested in March following a rollover crash near his home on Jupiter Island and was initially charged with driving under the influence. Alyssa Vail, NCN News.
3: It's 5 o'clock. 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
3: Good afternoon, and thank you very much for listening. You probably do not need me to tell you it is hot, but we can tell you the temperature, if you like. At the Henderson-Oxford Airport presently, it is 94, partly cloudy. Tomorrow, a heat advisory, the high of 98. On Friday, it's forecast to be 99, according to the National Weather Service. We'll have the full forecast for you coming up in just a little bit. It was announced yesterday, September the 1st, that Attorney General Jeff Jackson has upheld criminal convictions and sentences in murder, sex crimes, and drug trafficking cases, or rather just drug cases, across North Carolina. One of those does pertain to the Vanscana area. In the State versus Davis, the Court of Appeals upheld Dwayne G. Davis's conviction of trafficking heroin, possession of a firearm by a felon, and possession of a firearm with an altered serial number. The case was originally tried by the North Carolina Department of Justice's Special Prosecutions Section in Vance County Superior Court. In September of 2013, according to this press release from the Attorney General, Davis was staying at his grandmother's house. Officers found evidence of heroin, drug paraphernalia, and two firearms, one of which had the serial number scratched off. Officers found enough heroin, according to the press release from the Attorney General, to yield more than 2,400 dosage units. There was also evidence, the press release stated, that Davis was cooking a cutting agent for heroin distribution, and he later admitted that he planned to package drugs for sale, according to the press release. Davis was sentenced to 225 to 282 months in prison for trafficking opium or heroin, 17 to 30 months for possession of a firearm by a felon, and 10 to 21 months for possession of a firearm with an altered serial number.

0: No matter how you cut it, that's about 20 years in prison at the very least. My apologies, but this is a live broadcast, and we need to take a 30-second timeout.
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0: 5 minutes after the hour, continuing along, Dr. James W. Smith retired from his 32-year role as a pastor a few years ago. But what he decided to do in his post-retirement next chapter was formed by his desire to help others the way others had helped him so many years ago, before he was even a pastor. These days, the former pastor of Mount Calvary Missionary Baptist Church in Bahama is busy with a different type of ministry, one that involves being a church consultant, author, and podcaster. It was more than just finding something to do with his free time. He wanted to be encouraging, inspiring, and transforming, as he explained it to us earlier today on the WIZS Town Talk Business Spotlight. Occasionally, we have a business owner that's not advertising with us or anything like that, but they have a message to tell. And so we do it as a business spotlight. He investigated the world of podcasting and has interviewed people from all over the world to share their stories that, you guessed it, encourage, inspire, and transform. With more than 330 Deal By Me podcasts, just like it sounds, Deal By Me, under his belt, he's pivoted to shine a light on individuals in local communities who provide encouragement and inspiration in a transformational way. The first local recognition took place in Franklin County, where he was born and raised. 5 honorees were recognized at that event. The second one is taking place here on October the 3rd, here in Henderson, where Smith practiced law in an office with the man who is now Judge Henry Banks. They were law partners back those years ago. The following individuals were nominated, have been selected, and will be recognized in an event that will be held at the Crossroad Event Center. Dorothy Joy Bowser, Jessica Rice Hawkins, Karen Rice Christmas, Fran Cawthorn, Reverend Shelton Anderson, Reverend Dr. Thelma McLean, June Lewis, Annette P. Myers. Smith said he makes the selections from among the nominations he receives, and he simply wants to show appreciation to these very deserving people, this group, who are nominated by others in the community because of the way they show encouragement to others. Now, this is a ticketed event. You have to pay, and it's not, you know, the proceeds. This is a for-profit business that's doing this, even though what you're hearing is not a paid ad. But you might like to go. And there's a message here and a story here, and we do more than just play ads here. Tickets are $40 each and can be purchased. You go to the Deal By Me podcast website. That's Deal, like D-E-A-L, By, like B-Y, Me, like M-E, podcast, like podcast, P-O-D-C-A-S-T. 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He said, you don't know what your encouragement can do for somebody. That's what happened to me. 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
0: Thank you for continuing to listen to WIZS this afternoon. As we take a look at what's going on at Perry Library, of course, school is back in session now. It's September, although it feels like, with it being about 100 degrees outside, that it must be mid-July. Youth Services Director Melanie Peters said there is certainly something at the library for everyone. The gaming club met yesterday. It meets on the first Tuesday of the month from 4 until 6. And you can go in and enjoy new games and gaming systems. Snacks, too. You can just drop by. No registration is needed. So the next one will be up in October. The Reading Buddies program is a way for children in grades K through 5 to build their confidence in reading. It's not tutoring. It's just support, Peters explained. Parents can sign up for a 30-minute slot on Tuesdays from 5:30 p.m. till 6:30. Volunteers will read with their buddies and help get the youngsters exposed to the joys of reading. Thursdays are busy at the Perry Library with Mother Goose Storytime. That's at 11 o'clock in the morning. Lego Fun and Games are at 4 o'clock in the afternoon for an hour and a half. Also, there's a story time for busy families at 4:30. One book and bubbles for families on the go. The Teen Time is moving to Mondays. The first program is set for September the 14th. That'll be 5:30 until 7. Participants will have some fun creating objects with beads. The Teen Time continues on September the 21st. That's Teen Time, September the 21st and September the 28th for kids in middle and high school. There's more to this. You can check it out on our webpage at WIZS.com. You can also always see about what's going on at the library at perrylibrary.org. And Project Open Air and its Creator Lab will be at the library at 5:30 on September the 21st. There'll be pizza, so come hungry. Just so much going on. Earlier this week, we brought you a story about Rebuilding Hope, celebrating 20 years and the Chamber of Commerce ribbon cutting last week. As with anything, there are many ways to cover a story. We covered it the way we covered it late last week and earlier this week with audio and so forth. And we had a written report. It's on our webpage, and we told you about it on the news. But you know, sometimes the audio from an event, it just tells the whole story. All somebody would have to do is say, Rebuilding Hope is celebrating 20 years. And co-director Tom Willie said,
5: it's not just a span, it's not just a number, it's a marker. It's a marker for significant divine intervention, personal transformation, and historical change. We must continue on to the next 20 years praying for that work and that continued intervention, that continued transformation, the continued historical change in our area for all the people. And it needs to be in the form of rebuilt hope and awareness for God for all.
0: Doesn't that say it all? Actually, there's one more thing amongst everything that was said, but sometimes audio clips, we're trained to pick out audio clips. Sometimes audio clips just stand out and really encapsulate what's going on. Like what Kevin Wade said as he represented the Chamber of Commerce Board.
6: As a lifelong resident of Vance County, 48 years that I've been here, Rebuilding Hope does exactly what the name says. You give people hope. And I go to the scripture, Lord, create me a clean heart. And y'all certainly have a clean heart. And we thank you for what you're doing. And you give encouragement to people. And you give love. And that's what we need more of today. And I just want to thank you from the bottom of my heart, from the chamber as well, whatever we can do to amplify your message, because it's a message that works. And it's a sincere message. And we want to do that. So we love you. And we're thankful for what you do for the people you provide for.
0: Isn't that right? Just exactly what Kevin Wade said. Rebuilding Hope, we love you. More news in just a moment.
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0: Thank you for continuing to listen to WIZS this afternoon. It is time for the obituary report. We have two obituaries to bring to your attention. And first off, we will let you know that Eunice Mae Taylor, 75, of Eagle Court, passed away on August 31 at Duke. She was born in Franklin County. A funeral service will be held at 3 p.m. on Sunday, September the 6th, at Spring Street Missionary Baptist Church. Interment will follow at Big Ruin Creek Baptist Church. A viewing will be held from 2 until 5 on Saturday at Davis Royster Funeral Service. Survivors include her children, Orlando Marrow and Calandra, Omar Taylor and Siobhan Taylor, her siblings, Carolyn Brown, Terry Hanks Bullock and Richard, Gina Hanks Mitchell and Cameron, James Hanks Jr. and Belinda, and Byron Hanks and Sandra, 18 grandchildren, and a host of nieces, nephews, and other relatives she dearly loved. Arrangements for Eunice May Taylor, 75, of Eagle Court, are in charge of Davis Royster Funeral Service. Estelle Allen Edwards Harris, 88, of Village Drive, died on Monday, August the 31st at Hawk Family Pavilion. She was born in Franklin County in 1938. She attended Crossroads Pentecostal Holiness Church. Funeral services will be held on Saturday, September the 5th at 11 o'clock in the morning at J.M. White Funeral Home by Reverend Will Breedlove. A private burial will follow at Warren Plains Memorial Gardens Cemetery. Estelle is survived by her son, Carl Brooks Smith of Henderson. In addition to her parents, she was preceded in death by her husbands, Clyde Brooks Smith and Nathan Enoch Harris, her sister Judith Faye Shealy, and also two brothers, James Stanley Edwards and Jerry Edwards. The family will receive friends prior to the service on Saturday, September the 5th, beginning at 10 a.m. at J.M. White Funeral Home. 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White, for Estelle Allen Edwards Harris, 88, of Village Drive. 1450, 100.1, 21 minutes now after the hour. Plenty hot at this hour still at the Henderson-Oxford Airport, where presently the temperature is 94. In our area, the forecast from the National Weather Service calls for it to be 98 tomorrow, 99 on Friday. There's a heat advisory for tomorrow. The forecast does say that tonight, isolated showers and thunderstorms are possible between 7 and 9. No such listing for tomorrow. Actually, there's about a 30% chance of a shower or storm for tomorrow, but that would be late at night, around 11 o'clock or midnight, it says. And on Friday, from the National Weather Service, a slight chance of showers and thunderstorms after 2 p.m. Sunny and hot, and a high near 99 on Friday. Heat index values as high as 106 on Friday. Some moderation on Saturday, 92. There's a 60% chance of showers on Saturday night. That spreads into the wee small hours of Sunday. Then on Sunday itself, looks like it might be a partly cloudy afternoon and a high of just 83. It'll feel like the air conditioner's on if it's only 83. That wraps up the news for this afternoon. I wanted to tell you, though, about something, since we're out of the formal section of our broadcast. 2 minutes till sports, WREL at 5:30, Joy Christian Center at 6. Also, the high school football game for the third straight week. It's on Thursday night. Now, that was already planned. The Vipers will be at Jordan tomorrow night. We'll have the live play-by-play for you here at 7 o'clock. Pre-game right before that, about 6:45, with Scout and Doc. It's Labor Day weekend, and so they had already scheduled to have this game on Thursday. Anyway, it's just oddball that there were two games on Thursday already because of the weather. Here's the thing I wanted to tell you about. Maybe you've seen it on Facebook, with the lake level at Carr Lake being so low. Presently, even though the watershed of the lake is just abnormally dry, as opposed to really the extreme drought that we continue to be under here, The lake level has not moderated much yet, 291. I was looking around on social media last night, and somebody, and you may have seen this, was out on their boat and knew some place to go where there maybe had been a town or whatever. I didn't pick up which one, but they had discovered where there was obviously a graveyard. You could see the graves. You could see the graves, and they were just barely underwater. And he had pulled his boat up to this bar, not a sandbar, but just this peninsula that was almost going to come out of the water. And you could see the graves, and he was walking around with a camera showing it. And he said he put his hand on one of them, and the soil there was a little softer. But there were no markers. He speculated it looked just like graves. There are a lot of stories out on social right now about the low lake level. 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
10: NCN Sports, I'm Jeff Hamlin. The Carolina Hurricanes will have its regular season games available on Amazon Prime this season. The Hurricanes Hockey Network, which was announced on Tuesday, will be available for streaming direct to consumer as a subscription for fans. The Canes, one of many NHL teams looking for a new broadcast home after the collapse of the FanDuel Sports Network last year. After one game, Gardner Webb has fired head football coach Chris McCulloch. After the Running Bulldogs lost to Austin Peay last Thursday, McCulloch was suspended by university officials pending the outcome of an ongoing investigation of off-field allegations. Special teams coordinator Pete Bennett will serve as the Running Bulldogs' interim head coach. Duke gearing up to face Tulane at Wallace Wade Stadium on Saturday. Duke will have to replace quarterback Darian Mensah, who transferred to Miami, and wide receiver Samir Hagans, who transferred to Virginia Tech. Duke coach Manny Diaz says running back Nate Shepard is still around and he has worked hard preparing for his sophomore year.
11: Nate's really gone the other direction. Nate's really tried to push himself to improve. I do think he's a better version of himself than what you saw in El Paso, and that guy was pretty good in El Paso.
10: At the U.S. Open, former NC State star Diana Schneider has advanced to the third round of the women's tournament this afternoon. The 15th seeded Schneider defeated Carolina Pliskova 6-1, 7-6. In minor league baseball this afternoon, the Durham Bulls hammer the Memphis Redbirds 16-1, the final score at AutoZone Park. Coming up tonight will be the Charlotte Knights going up against the Gwinnett Stripers. The NBA has stripped the Los Angeles Clippers of five future first-round draft picks and assessed a $30 million fine to owner Steve Ballmer. It stems from the Clippers circumventing the salary cap in order to pay forward Kawhi Leonard. Also, Ballmer and Clippers executive Jillian Zucker have been suspended for 1 year. 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
10: Major League Baseball from this afternoon. The Atlanta Braves hammer the Washington Nationals 9-0 at Nationals Park. Sean Murphy drove in three runs, including a two-run homer. Austin Riley had a two-run single. Five Atlanta pitchers combined to hold the Nationals to one hit, including Eliza Hernandez, who worked three innings. The Cincinnati Reds defeated the San Diego Padres 7-3 at the Great American Ballpark. Juan Brito hit a three-run home run, followed by a solo homer by Hector Rodriguez, all in the second inning. Cincinnati wins despite trailing at one point by three runs. The Las Vegas Raiders have officially named Kirk Cousins as its starting quarterback. Cousins was with Atlanta the last 2 years. And Tiger Woods has had his driver's license suspended for 5 years after striking a plea deal in his DUI case. That's sports. I'm Jeff Hamlin on NCN.
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16: UNC students are not happy with their school's response after this man, not affiliated with the university, interrupted an event and made them feel unsafe.
17: It happened Monday night when the man had what appeared to be an aerosol can and a lighter in a classroom. WRL's Monica Casey live on campus. What a story here, Monica. Students believe that they didn't hear enough from UNC about all of this after it happened.
18: And they have lots of options to hear from UNC. I mean, this Carolina Ready mobile app is one of the places that they receive emergency notifications. But Monday night, none were sent. And today, we are asking the university why. A celebration interrupted. UNC student groups gathered Monday night for the Love Island reunion. Instead, they were scattered after 15 minutes when a man unaffiliated with the university interrupted their event, throwing food, yelling slurs, and holding what appeared to be an aerosol can and a lighter. UNC says police arrived after 5 minutes, and it took another 10 minutes to apprehend that man.
19: Felt like a very long time. It was a very long time.
18: Makai Nash is the president of the Black Student Movement. He wants face-to-face time with administrators about what happened.
19: We would have liked to seen the university say, hey, we're sorry this happened. Can we come and meet with you, sit down and talk about how we can make sure you feel safe?
18: UNC says a Carolina alert was not issued because police apprehended the suspect and, quote, there was no ongoing threat to campus safety. Do you all think a Carolina alert should have been sent?
20: Most definitely. They definitely should have let students know that this was happening.
18: Leaders with the UNC chapter of the National Society of Black Engineers believe more communication could have helped.
21: The university's lack of transparency, lack of open information about this is something that really makes it hard to know how to act in the next emergency.
18: UNC has now identified the man as Keegan Carlisle Wilson, saying he'll be charged with disorderly conduct, vandalism, damage to property, and aggravated assault. He will also be trespassed from campus. In a statement in response to my questions today, UNC emphasized the safety and well-being of students, faculty, and staff is their highest priority, adding that they understand people were impacted by this incident. Live in Chapel Hill, Monica Casey, WRAL News.
17: Thank you, Monica. The death toll in Nepal and China has reached more than 1,000 now after last week's devastating flash floods there. More than 4,000 people still missing at this point. Officials say around 900 workers are multiple workers from hydropower projects who are still unaccounted for right now. One of Nepal's biggest hydropower projects accounts for more than 500 of those missing workers. Specialized rescue teams from India, China, and the United States were involved in attempts to rescue workers from tunnels at those hydro plants. Officials say nearly 300 people have been rescued from those tunnels thus far. North Carolina-based Christian humanitarian aid organization Samaritan's Purse says supplies they sent landed in Nepal today. The organization's cargo plane left from Greensboro on Monday, stocked with tarps, hygiene kits, blankets, solar lights, and household water filters. A team of Samaritan's Purse disaster relief specialists is on the ground in Nepal now.
16: A Wake County person is now facing deportation for lying on immigration paperwork, and his brother had his own trouble with the federal government, which was the focus of a WRAL investigation. WRAL's Megan Clardy is here with details of his indictment and the exclusive video of his arrest. Megan.
1: Michelle, a federal grand jury handed up an indictment against 38-year-old Miguel Oliveira after prosecutors said he lied about being married to a U.S. citizen to stay in the country. This is exclusive video of his arrest by federal agents at an apartment complex in Fuquay Varina. According to the indictment, earlier this year, Oliveira claimed he was still living with his wife, who is a U.S. citizen, even though they've been separated for 6 years. And this is exclusive video from 2 years ago of his brother, Wilson, getting arrested for COVID relief fraud. Wilson Oliveira pleaded guilty to 9 counts of money laundering and ordered to pay more than $1 million in restitution. Oliveira had an insurance business in Wake County, but admitted to taking COVID relief money for several other businesses under his name that did not have any employees. Wilson Oliveira is currently on supervised release. His brother Miguel remains in custody on the immigration charges. He has a detention hearing next week in Raleigh.
17: All right, Megan, thank you. UNC Chapel Hill student groups are taking to the streets today to protest the G20 Tech Summit at the Carolina Inn. Organizers say students are marching from the old well to push back against global tech leaders like OpenAI's Sam Altman and NVIDIA's Jensen Huang. Protesters claim that the rapid rollout of artificial intelligence is draining university funding, harming local environments and data centers, with fueling mass surveillance. They're demanding tech executives set strict safety guards before pushing AI further into public life.
16: The North Carolina State Fair is warning vendors about a scam that's been circulating. It's an online flyer regarding signups for food vendors. Fair officials say the flyer is fake and not being managed by the fairground staff. Food vendor applications for the 2026 State Fair closed on July 1st. NC QuickPass is expanding to 4 more states. Customers can now use their transponder to pay tolls in Oklahoma, Kansas, Colorado, even parts of Texas. That brings the number of states where NC QuickPass is accepted to 23.
17: Coming up, the results are in. We are sharing how you can check how your student's school is performing and how it stacks up against others across the state.
16: Plus, no relief from the heat yet. Coming up, meteorologist Kat Campbell shares what to expect for our next 2 WRAL weather alert days.
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17: Raleigh wants your feedback on a new proposal aimed at expanding home child care.
16: Under the proposed plan, home child care centers could host up to 15 children instead of 8. Staff would not have to live in the home, and it also cuts red tape for centers opening in residential neighborhoods. You can ask questions and leave comments or concerns on the city's engagement portal.
17: Sanford City Council approved road closures for changes to its traditional Christmas parade route. Downtown Sanford, Inc. says they hope that the new route can help prevent planned construction from affecting the parade. The new route will pass the Visit Sanford Welcome Center at its new home. That's the historic depot building. More information about the updated route will be shared in the coming weeks.
16: New data from state testing shows more North Carolina students are testing proficiently across all subject areas.
17: And WRAL is making it easy for you to find out how your school is stacking up. WRAL's Ashley Rowe and Emily Walkenhorse walk us through it.
0: You've got to check out this article on WRAL.com. Emily, you have spent so much time working on this, making sure that people can easily digest what's happening in our school systems across the states. North Carolina student test scores continue to rise, but some still lag pre-pandemic levels. And you've got a chart that you have built. This graph really kind of tells the story. Walk us through this.
4: Right. So you can see they all kind of follow a similar pattern of proficiency rates being higher before the pandemic, dropping, but they've all really gone back up in the last few years.
0: You talked to State Superintendent Mo Green about the test scores this year and just these same trends. What would you say is the key takeaway that you learned from him?
4: Well, he's wanting to really celebrate these numbers, the progress that's been made among all student groups, but he's not satisfied with what the scores are now. He wants much bigger and better things in the future. He's got a lot of ideas in mind, he and the rest of his staff members, about how to make that happen.
5: What's next at the state level to help improve some of these scores, especially to reach some of those students who are still not testing proficiently?
6: We're going to continue to focus on being sure that every student has access to core instruction. We're going to be sure that additional supports are given to those schools and school districts that are still in that low performing category, if you will.
0: And coming up at 7 o'clock, Emily, you and I are going to dive deeper into how Mo Green wants to get to that next level, to continue to move those goalposts and make sure that all students are learning together at the same time. Thank you so much.
17: Thanks to both of them. And coming up at WRL News at 6, we hear from Wake County Schools about its improvements and what still needs to be done to reach those 2028 goals.
16: Coming up, the extreme heat continues. We are looking into the impact of the hot weather on some workers and why heat-related deaths may be underreported.
18: And we're forecasting 100 for the high tomorrow, likely to break records. Coming up, I'll let you know about the pattern change that's ahead for the weekend.
7: Wow, is that a robot?
8: No, this is my new Android best friend, Andy. 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
11: Brian Schrader here in the WRAL Live Center in All New, getting some details about an emergency landing involving the Department of Homeland Security Secretary Mark Wayne Mullen. It was on a plane, a Coast Guard plane, from Georgia to Washington, D.C., when it lost its right engine around 2 o'clock this afternoon. Pilots declared an emergency and made a successful emergency landing at Reagan National Airport. That plane also was carrying several other officials. Mullen has posted on X here in the past couple of hours. The Coast Guard pilots made it feel routine, no panic, just straight professionalism. We could not have been in better hands, and he says that that the pilots told him that was the first time that had happened to them.
12: Glad everybody is safe. Thank you, Brian. Private sector hiring slowed sharply in August. ADP says businesses added just 38,000 jobs last month. That's the slowest pace in 7 months. It fell short of economists' expectations for about 46,000 new jobs. Education and healthcare, construction and leisure and hospitality added workers. Retail, manufacturing, tech and white-collar industries shed jobs. Pay growth also cooled slightly, with base wages rising 3.2%. ADP's numbers don't always align with the government's official jobs report that'll be released on Friday. The $1 coin with President Donald Trump's face on it is designed to celebrate America's 250th birthday, and it went on sale today. The coins, which can be used as legal tender, stirred some criticism, particularly because of federal law that bars the depiction of a living president on U.S. currency. But in some cases, the Treasury Secretary does have the authority to authorize minting and insurance of special coins. A roll of 25 coins will cost you $61, and a bag of 100 is going for $155.
17: Summer may be unofficially over, but the health risk from extreme heat is not. A new NPR and Boston University investigation estimates that heat contributes to thousands more deaths each year than officially counted in records. WRAL climate change reporter Liz McLaughlin explains why this week's unusually hot start to September is more than just an inconvenience.
13: Construction workers at this site packed up early this afternoon. They say to avoid the hottest part of the day. It's something crews around the city tell me that they're doing to beat this week's high temperatures, a strategy that feels more like July than September.
14: When the heat index is 110 plus, it feels like a million degrees.
19: Gavin Manson spends long days working outdoors as a telecommunications specialist.
14: On average, I'd say 10, 11 hours.
19: He says this September heat wave has him starting earlier and keeping up summer safety habits.
14: Constantly drink water, that's the biggest one. And keep electrolytes on you just in case you start to feel dizzy, because, you know, it can happen just like that.
19: North Carolina has recorded more than 5,800 heat-related emergency visits since May, 50% higher than the 2020 to 2024 average. Health officials say even that may be an undercount.
20: There is a possibility that providers are not always accurately catching heat-related illness or accurately reporting heat-related illness, so it probably is underreported.
19: That risk is growing as temperatures trend hotter. Raleigh's average fall temperature has climbed nearly 3 degrees since 1970.
21: Human-caused climate change is the leading reason that sweater weather is turning more into short-sleeve season.
19: For workers who can't escape the heat, relief can't come soon enough.
14: It'll be great when we're back down to 60, 70 degree days.
19: Those
0: those without air conditioning are especially at risk, and a fan may not help as much as you think. When temperatures are above 90 degrees inside, the CDC says that can actually blow the hot air on you, increasing your body temperature. Wetting your skin with, say, a mister or wetting your clothing could help. In Raleigh, I'm Liz McLaughlin, WRAL News.
17: Thank you to Liz. Older adults, people with chronic medical conditions, and those without air conditioning face some of the greatest risks. Health officials recommend checking on vulnerable neighbors during extreme heat.
12: Major medical groups are offering their own fall vaccine guidance. The CDC has not issued new season recommendations for COVID-19 or RSV shots. Groups include the American Academy of Pediatrics and the American Academy of Family Physicians. They released their own guidance today. They recommend an annual flu shot for everyone 6 months and older. Updated COVID shots are recommended for adults with extra emphasis on older and high-risk patients. RSV immunization is recommended for certain older adults, pregnant people, and infants. And state health and public safety officials are teaming up to overhaul North Carolina's behavioral health crisis system. The new advisory committee met for the first time today in Raleigh to tackle major reforms. The goal is to get people treatment in their communities instead of behind bars. Officials are pushing for better coordination between law enforcement and healthcare providers to fix the involuntary commitment process and stop the revolving door between mental health crisis and jail.
17: Our meteorologists said we could break records today when it comes to the heat, and we did. Kat, we're looking at 100 degrees at RDU.
2: That was just confirmed by the National Weather Service office in Raleigh. This breaks a record that's more than 100 years old, dating all the way back to 1912. This is also significant because when you look at RDU data, this is only the fifth time that we've ever had 100 during the month of September at RDU. Pretty significant, 100 degrees out there today, and we're forecasting 100 again tomorrow. It's probably why there aren't too many golfers out. There's actually two people walking by right now, but it's a hot day out there. If you look at the current temperature, it's 98 in the Triangle with a heat index of 102. Rocky Mount, you also hit 100 today. Still 96 there at this hour. And Fayetteville, 97 in Goldsboro, 97 in South Hill. Here's the setup. We have high pressure right overhead. This is what people have referred to as the heat dome all summer. It's a ridge of high pressure. It's got sinking air. It keeps us mainly dry, but very hot, bringing record heat to the area. Here is how that progresses throughout the weekend. We're going to see kind of weaken and split a bit, but that main heat dome will shift to the west. And so by the end of the weekend, we've got a different setup. Two things happening here. One, we get this wind out of the north, not so hot, but also we get a dip in the jet stream, and that's going to lead to more unsettled weather. You'll see that for Friday and Saturday. Both feature a chance of scattered storms, especially in the northern half of our viewing area Friday evening. Saturday, it's scattered storms pretty much anywhere later in the day. And then Sunday, fewer storms, 86 for the high. Sunday, there's that dip down in temperatures, and it does come with a slight dip down in humidity. It's still probably not going to be feeling great out there on Sunday, but Monday the humidity should be lower. We could be back closer to the low 60s for dew points on Monday. And it's not so hot. 86 is right on target with what's considered our normal high in early September. So not too bad. 86, less humid for Labor Day. Overall, Monday actually looks pretty good, especially compared to our triple-digit heat that we're enduring. Keep in mind these temperatures, actual temperatures, not heat index. The heat index likely to be over 105. Tomorrow morning, 8 a.m., 78 degrees. Noon, mid-90s. And then during the afternoon, we're back up to 100. Friday, we've got a better chance of some storms by the evening. That chance will be isolated early in the afternoon, but the chance does go up later on Friday evening and night. And the best chance of storms that would interrupt plans would be from the Triangle North as we head throughout the evening on Friday. Saturday, still some scattered storms around. Sunday, Monday, not bad. And look at our lows. They're back in the mid-60s. It's definitely not a fall feel or a fall front, but it will be more tolerable summer heat for this time of year.
17: Okay, we'll take it. Thank you, Kat. 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
4: I'm Ashley Rowe. Here's what's coming up on WRAL News at 6. More than a dozen shots fired in a Johnston County neighborhood. It was all caught on home surveillance video in the middle of the day. 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
11: Keeping commercial tobacco and nicotine out of North Carolina's schools.
12: Health department officials say expert panelists will share tips for engaging middle and high school students in prevention and helping young people quit. The live event starts at 6 o'clock tonight and will stream on the department's social media channels. Magnet programs didn't happen by accident here in the Capitol.
11: 50 years ago this year, Raleigh City Schools merged into Wake County Schools, making it what we know today. WRAL's Destiny Patterson and Emily Walkenhorst explore how the merger set the groundwork for the programs you see today and where the district is headed next.
18: Before there was one, there were two.
22: There was the Wake County system, there was the Raleigh system.
18: Years of advocacy, a failed referendum, and a state law later, the two districts merged into one. Keith Poston says that laid the groundwork for the district we know today.
23: Leaders in Raleigh knew that if we were going to be, you know, a prosperous and progressive growing part of the New South, it had to be done.
24: Oh, wow, I even get the star treatment.
18: Bill McNeil started in Raleigh City Schools as a teacher and would eventually lead North Carolina's largest school district. He remembers the time of the merger well.
31: Now you start to see what I call the makings of a district trying to strive for excellence.
18: But that didn't come without its challenges.
31: How do you create a district where kids are succeeding no matter where they are?
18: The answer.
1: We became the number one magnet district in the country.
18: Poston says those magnet programs also helped the school district get buy-in from white families.
23: Wake County was a pioneer in using magnet schools to make these really special schools in the city that white folks and the suburbs would want to send their kids to and would feel good about it and would be getting opportunities. That's actually still working.
18: The magnet schools were in addition to school assignments that send some children further away from home.

0: there is just so much history that we could not fit into this one piece, or even two or three stories. Many of the conversations you saw in this piece went on for nearly an hour. So we have two in-depth articles on our website right now if you're interested. You can also find former Superintendent Bill McNeil's full interview on our YouTube page.
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2: 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It's time for the Joy Christian Center broadcast. Romans chapter 10, verse 17 says, "Faith comes by hearing, and hearing the word of God." 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
3: Greetings in the name of Jesus. Jesus is Lord. This is Pastor Bruce LeGates, and I welcome you to the Joy Christian Center broadcast. Go get your Bible and follow along with today's teaching. First, let's go to a wonderful faith-filled song, and then we'll go right into today's lesson.

0: got some problems? Somebody got problems? You got some problems? Somebody got problems? Pray for them in the Holy Ghost. God knows everything. Amen? So follow after divine, God's divine love and desire spiritual gifts. So people need to desire to be baptized with the Holy Spirit. When you see how valuable praying in tongues is. And as we go through these in more detail, these 20 reasons, you will get an understanding of the value of praying in tongues, and it should put a desire in you to receive the baptism of the Holy Spirit and praying in other tongues. All right. He that speaks in an unknown tongue speaks not to men, but he speaks to God. That's great. Because you're speaking mysteries to God. That's all wonderful. Okay, so you see, if we got a desire, we want to desire it. As we go through this, I want to desire you. Now, verse number 7 on your study note. Look at your study notes. It says, praying in tongues helps you stay full of the Holy Spirit. Well, if you stay full, that means you stay charged with the Holy Spirit. That means being built up. That's where we get Jude 20 and 21. I build myself up on my most holy faith, praying in the Holy Ghost. Staying full is another way of saying I stay charged up. Okay? All right, now. I'm aware that we have some temperature situations in here. Today's a warm day in the summertime, but we'll get through all this. And okay, now, praying in tongues, number 8. Praying in tongues allows you to pray the perfect will of God. The perfect will of God. Turn to page 150 in your pew Bible. We'll go to Romans 8:26. Let's go there. One book back to your left from where you were, Romans 8 and 26. We saw that last time, but we're going to look at it again. Faith comes by hearing. Not having heard, but comes by hearing again today.
1: Yes.
0: Romans 8, 26 and 27. Praying in tongues allows you to pray the perfect will of God. Okay, Sister Pam? Romans 8, 26 and 27. Let's read that, please.
2: Likewise, the Spirit also helpeth our infirmities.
0: That's the Holy Spirit helping us when our weaknesses, okay?
2: For we know not what we should pray for as we ought.
0: Not what we should pray for. We can know how to pray. We know how to say in Jesus' name and we can pray, but what are we going to pray for? We don't know, okay?
2: But the Spirit itself maketh intercession for us with groanings which cannot be uttered.
0: The Spirit himself makes intercession, or he prays through us by his Spirit for us with groanings which cannot be uttered. Now, if you look it up in the Greek, it's talking about you're speaking in languages. It's not your normal everyday language. I'm talking about praying in tongues. Now, and verse 27.
2: And he that searcheth the hearts knoweth what is the mind of the Spirit, because he maketh intercession for the saints according to the will of God.
0: So when I'm praying for you, you're called to be a saint. Did you know you're called to be a saint? The Bible says every Christian is called to be a saint. The Scripture says you are called to be saints. It's not some famous figure that some other religion, some other saint so-and-so and saint so-and-so and so-and-so. No, every Christian is called a saint.
3: Amen.
0: See, it's the difference between religion and the Bible. The Bible says every Christian is known to be a saint, called to be a saint.
3: Amen.
0: Some church doctrine, some of the various so-called denominations, and some of them aren't really good Christian churches. They're just fake churches. But anyway, they have all these saints. They got saints so-and-so and saints so-and-so and saints so-and-so and saints so-and-so. And they pray to these saints. It's a bunch of hooey. It's all made up religious garbage.
3: Amen.
0: Just to try to razzmatazz you, but you can't find it anywhere in the Bible. It's not in the Bible. Even though you see these, you know, we used to talk about St. John and St. Mark, St. Matthew. That's not in the Bible. They didn't call those guys St. John, St. Mark. No more than they called you St. Lucy.
3: Amen.
0: or Saint Adia, or Saint Jasmine, or Saint Katrina, or Saint Paul, Saint, and then we did have a Saint Paul. Saint Paul. Hallelujah.
1: Amen.
0: Saint Joanne, Saint Pam. Amen. Oh, what I can put anybody's name here. You suppose we can put Mike in there, Saint Mike? Saint Michael. They do have Saint Michael. They got a Saint Michael. Saint Richard. Saint Juan. Saint Armilla. Did we get Katrina?
3: Yeah.
0: Double saint for Katrina. Because she did so much good stuff, we're going to give her a double saint. Okay, so now look, you got your, look at your study note at the top there. This is the second on green bullet, I'll call it. That would be a bullet they used in a musket bullet, right? Romans 8:26 in the CEV translation reads how, Sister Pam?
2: In certain ways we are weak, but the Spirit is here to help us.
0: That's the Holy Spirit's here to help us. He's our helper, right? All right,
2: For example, when we don't know what to pray for, the Spirit prays for us or through us in ways that cannot be put into our natural words.
0: The Spirit, the Holy Spirit, prays through us in ways that cannot be put into our natural words. He uses our supernatural languages. He uses your tongue language to pray the will of God, the perfect will of God. Can you see that?
3: Yes.
0: I believe you can. All right, now, number 9, praying in tongues allows what?
2: Allows you to pray for unknown things or folks you would not normally think to pray about, your pastors and church members, etc.
0: And we use that same scripture, Romans 8, 26 and 27. Likewise, the Spirit also helps our infirmities, our weaknesses, for we know not what we should pray for, what we should pray for as we ought. But the Holy Spirit himself makes intercession for us with groanings which cannot be uttered, or as the CEV says, the Spirit prays through us in ways that cannot be put into natural words. And he, God, that searches the hearts, knows what is the mind of the Holy Spirit, because they always agree. He knows that they know everything together. Because he makes intercession, he prays through you for other people, for the saints. I said for the saints. When this was written, they didn't have any so-called saints. None of the churches had any these special saints. They weren't even. They never even had sainthood until years and years and years later. He's talking about Christians, saints. He makes intercession for the saints, you and me, according to the will of God. Don't you want to pray for the perfect will for your own life? Well, you can pray in tongues for yourself. If you know you need something, Lord, I know I need some help. I'm gonna pray for myself. There's nothing wrong with that. Pray in tongues for yourself. Pray for other people first, and then come back and finish up praying for yourself. Put them first, and then come back and do yourself, okay? Now I want to give you this testimony. This is a testimony from Dr. Kenneth Hagin on tongues. This is a special testimony. Sister Pam's going to help me read this thing, and I gave her a copy, so she has got her photogenic mind there, and she's probably read through that thing and already knows every word of it. We like to have fun here, don't we, sister? Amen. Kenneth Hagin tongue testimony is called. And if anybody wants a copy of this, you make a note on a note card and we will make a copy for you and give it to you. But let me bring this over here. Okay. Sister Pam, what did Dr. Hagin say?
2: In 1956, when my wife and I were in California, I was awakened suddenly in the night. It was as if someone laid his hand on me. I sat bolt upright in bed, my heart beating rapidly.
0: So he's in sound asleep. Suddenly he was awakened. It's like somebody laid his hands on him. He hopped up, he bolted up in bed. Wouldn't you be kind of shocked and startled if somebody come in and lay hands on you while you're sleeping like that, suddenly? All right. What did he say? Lord?
2: Lord, I cried. What is the matter? I know something is wrong somewhere. Holy Spirit in me, you know everything. You are everywhere as well as within me. Whatever this is, you give me the utterance.
0: Whatever it is, give me the words from heaven through my spirit to pray out, to intercede for this saint or this condition, whatever the problem is. So what did he do?
2: I prayed in tongues for an hour.
0: He did what?
2: I prayed in tongues for an hour.
0: For an hour, see? He has a testimony one time where he prayed in tongues for an hour, and then he prayed in tongues for 2 hours, then he prayed in tongues, he doubled that for 4 hours, he doubled that and prayed for 8 hours. He prayed in tongues awful. He's like the Apostle Paul. I thank my God I pray in tongues more than you all. So he prayed in tongues for an hour, and what happened?
2: And then began to laugh and sing in tongues. When praying this way, always continue praying until you have a note of praise. Then you will know that whatever it is you are praying about is settled.
0: So you pray in tongues, and then all of a sudden God will give you a note. He'll let you know whatever you're praying about is satisfied. You prayed enough for it, and you'll have a note of praise. Well, praise God, this thing is done. Okay?
2: I knew what I had been praying for had come to pass. I had the answer, so I went back to sleep.
0: Now notice, he didn't have to know what the answer was. The fact that he left the urgency of praying in tongues over to where he got a release in his spirit and he began to praise God, that was his announcement from heaven. Heaven was announcing to him, you have done what you're supposed to do. You prayed for what I wanted you to pray for, and you have settled it, and it's done. We got it fixed. We got it taken care of. Okay? So he said, I knew I had the answer, so I went back to sleep. Now, he didn't say he knew what the answer was. He knew he had it, but he knew it was done. Okay? I dreamed
2: that I saw my youngest brother become extremely ill in Louisiana. I saw an ambulance with lights flashing take him to the hospital. In the dream, I stood in the corridor outside his hospital room door. The door was shut. Then the doctor came out that door, pulled it shut behind him, shook my hand and said, he is dead.
0: He's dead. He probably was shaking his head too. Shook his hand and said, he's dead. But, no, doctor, he's not dead, I replied. And the doctor says, what do you mean he's not dead? And he told the doctor, the Lord told me he would live and not die. And see, all this takes faith. Because, see, he's far away in another city, long far away. And this is taking place in his dream. And in his dream, the Lord told him that he'll live and not die. He'll live and not die. The Lord told me he would live and not die. At that, what happened? What did the doctor say?
2: At that, the doctor became angry and said, come with me, and I will show you that he is dead.
0: Come on in here. Come on in. He opened the door back up and said, come on in. I'll show you the man's dead. All right?
2: I have pronounced too many people dead not to know when someone is dead. He took me by the arm and led me into my brother's room. He walked over to the bed and jerked the sheet back.
0: Hold it. So he goes over to the bed, jerks the sheet back. So the doctor's expecting to see just a dead corpse there, right? It's all in a dream. But when he did, my brother's eyes opened. Somebody say, praise the Lord.
2: Praise the Lord.
0: He pulled that back and my brother's eyes opened up. And what did the doctor see?
2: The doctor saw that he was breathing. He began to stutter. You knew something I didn't know, He is alive, isn't he?
0: You knew something I didn't know. Oh, he is alive, isn't he? Okay. I bet they would shake him up. I mean, after all, he pronounced hundreds of people dead, probably thousands of people dead before. He knows dead people. But this one dead. Okay, keep going.
2: In the dream, I saw my brother rise up from the bed, well.
0: Yes, well, that, well. That, go ahead.
2: That was what I had been praying about.
0: So the dream showed him what he'd been praying about. But see, by faith, he knew he had, he had gotten through to heaven, and heaven was able to send whatever power of God down it was to heal his brother. Sometimes God uses angels to come down and do stuff. Sometimes his power can be sent down by the Holy Spirit, whatever. God has many, many, many ways of healing people, but we know it's supernatural healing by God. Okay? But it had to do, it was all started by what you call intercession for the saint, for his brother. And he interceded. He was praying to God on behalf of his brother. That's called intercession. And we can do that for each other. Amen. We can pray to God on behalf of the next person. Amen?
2: Yes.
0: Lord, I lift up Sister Annie. Just pray for her. Thank you. I curse that cancer. Die. Curse that cancer and die. In Jesus' name, leave her body. Call her healed in Jesus' name. All right. And then 3 months. Now, this is 3 months later. Now, this is 3 months went by. What happened?
2: 3 months later, we came home to Texas. My brother came by to see me and said, I nearly died while you were gone.
0: See, now the brother has no idea that Dr. Hagen, who's his brother, had prayed for him and that he had seen this vision. And it was in pretty much detail about the hospital and everything. And he said, I almost died while you were gone. Like you didn't know. I'm going to tell you, I almost died while you were gone. Now, think about it. Dr. Hagen smiling on the inside. He already saw it. Miles away and 3 months earlier. All right? I told him. What did he tell him?
2: I told him that I knew he had an attack during the night while staying in a motel in Louisiana and had been rushed to the hospital. He thought someone had told me about it, but they had not. I told him about my burden of prayer followed by the dream. That's exactly how it happened.
0: That's what his brother. That's exactly how it happened. That's exactly how it happened. They told me that for about 40 minutes at the hospital, the doctor thought I was gone. Well, that's what he saw in his dream. The doctor thought he was dead. For 40 minutes, they thought he was dead. How many people know that God can raise the dead?
2: Amen.
0: And does raise the dead? Hallelujah.
2: Amen.
0: Glory to God. He raises the dead. He quickens the dead. If the Spirit of God that raised Jesus from the dead dwell in you, He will quicken your mortal body by His Spirit that dwells in you.
3: Amen.
0: Amen.
2: Amen.
0: Okay. Then he says, praying in the Spirit provides a way for things to be prayed for that we wouldn't know anything about in the natural. He didn't know that his brother, in the natural, he didn't get a phone call about his brother. All the Holy Ghost says, pray. Pray. Pray. The Holy Ghost said, pray. Praying in the Spirit provides a way for things to be prayed for that we wouldn't know anything about in the natural. The Holy Ghost, however, knows everything. I said the Holy Ghost knows everything.
2: Amen. Yes.
0: Everything. You see that?
2: Yes.
0: Now, that's just one testimony of how praying in tongues can change everything, change a person's life, bring healing to a dying person. Praying, but notice he prayed for an hour. Prayed for an hour, like that. Now we'll close on this next one, number 10. We'll close on number 10, and we'll pick up with number 11 next week, Lord willing. All right, number 10 says what, Sister Pam?
2: Praying in tongues brings healing and an immune system boost of 35% to 40%.
0: And we'll look at this separate article. You've got a separate article here that I passed out earlier in the series, but I want you to have another copy. It's so good. You can share this with other folks because they need to see this. People, praying in tongues will boost your healing and your immune system. You see, you got this white copy? Everybody got one? If you don't have one, raise your hand. Everybody got one? Right? All right, look at it. How does it say? Read it to us, Sister Pam, Dr. Carl Peterson.
2: Dr. Carl Peterson of Oral Roberts University in Tulsa, Oklahoma, is a brain specialist and was doing research on the relationship between the brain and praying in tongues. Some amazing things were discovered. Through the research and the testing, Dr. Peterson found that as we pray in the Spirit or worship in the Spirit, there is activity that begins in our brain. As we engage in our heavenly language, the brain releases two chemical secretions that are directed into our immune system, giving a 35 to 40% boost to our immune system. This promotes healing within our bodies.
0: Notice that. As you're praying in tongues and worshiping in tongues, while we're in here doing our praise and worship time, and you feel led to worship God in tongues, just between you and God, you know, decently and in order, which we do, as we do, that's fine. But it's so good. There's an activity that begins in our brain as we engage in our supernatural prayer language. The brain releases two chemical secretions that are directed into our immune system. It gives it a 35 to 40% boost and promotes healing within our bodies. You come down with some symptoms, praying in tongues. Praying in tongues can keep you away from symptoms too. Amazingly, what?
2: Amazingly, this secretion is triggered from a part of the brain that has no other apparent activity in humans. It is only activated by our Spirit-led prayer and worship.
0: Our Spirit-led, Holy Spirit-led, the Holy Spirit leads you to do a certain way, pray in tongues, see? I'll be worshiping God and praying in English and worshiping God in English. And then I'll just get an unction. I'll get a knowing inside my belly to release how I worship God with my prayer language. Ko shi tiyana moho tiyada shi tiya. And I can sing along with the song in tongues. Ko liyana shi tiya. And as I do that, I'm getting this boost in my immune system. It's helping heal my body. Go ahead and step out in faith and pray in tongues. If you want to be prayed for to receive the Holy Spirit baptism, we will pray for you when you're ready. You're ready, we'll pray for you. If you want to learn more about it, get the CDs. Study the CDs that we've already gone through. All right, so truly we are fearfully and wonderfully made. Start there.
2: Truly we are fearfully and wonderfully made and equipped for any obstacle that comes before us if we use our God-given weapons.
0: And praying in the Spirit, praying in tongues, is a weapon to use against the enemy, to use against sickness and disease, to use against anything that comes against you, use against the devil, use to intercede for other people in your church. Make a list of everybody in this church. You know who they are. Sit down yourself and say, Holy Spirit, now help me. Let me write down everybody I know that goes to that church. He'll help you. Well, you don't have to have a list from Pam. You just know. Amen. Start your list. And you start bring their name up before God and pray in tongues. 2 or 3 minutes for each one of them. 5 minutes for each one of them. Amen.
3: Amen.
0: Glory to God. Or if you want to, you can go through and list all the names and then start praying in tongues for a good spirit. Say, Lord, you use it wherever you need.
3: Yes.
0: And we thank God for the Israel as defeating that ungodly regime in Iran. And we thank God that America helped them by dropping those bombs, get rid of those nuclear sites, because we want peace in the Middle East. And sometimes we got some bad characters that got to be put to naught, you know. And he said, basically, they serve Satan. That Iranian regime, the government, not the people. There are a lot of people there that are saved. A lot of Iranian people are saved. But that religion of Islam is demonic to the core. It is a demonic, and they got all kinds of strange factions, but it's a demonic thing. So, and that Ayatollah, he worships the devil. He's got the devil in him. And controlling him, so and they just won't reason. They won't be. So we got to watch out. You just got to use your tongue language to pray.
3: Amen.
0: Yes. Even in this nation, we got factions of that mess in our nation. We got problems with them in Congress. People that are Muslim people, they're demon controlled.
3: Yes.
0: They're demonized. Okay. And they can be set free if they'll accept Jesus Christ as their Lord, Master, and Savior, and let Jesus deliver them.
3: Amen.
0: Let us stand. Praise God. Oh, Lord, we thank you for your word today. We thank you that as we pray in tongues and are baptized with the Holy Spirit, we obey the commandment of Jesus in several scriptures he commanded us. As we pray in tongues, we're speaking directly to you, our Father. Mysteries that the devil cannot intercept, cannot mess with, cannot change. As we speak in tongues, we magnify you, our Lord. We speak of your wonderful works in tongues. As we pray in tongues, it's a good way to give you thanks for your goodness and all the good things you've given us. As we pray in tongues, it edifies us, builds us up so we can edify other people. We can build them up. As we pray in tongues, it keeps us in the love of God. Oh, as we pray in tongues, We build ourselves up on our most holy faith, praying in the Holy Ghost, keeping ourselves in the love of God. And we desire spiritual gifts. You know, give us a spirit of fear, but of power and love and a sound mind. As we pray in tongues, we stay full of the Holy Spirit. As we pray in tongues, we pray the perfect will of God for whatever we're praying about. As we pray in tongues, we pray for unknown things or unknown people, people we don't know about, we wouldn't normally think to pray for them. But you can pray for your pastor, your church members. You can pray for anybody that comes to your mind, for those in authority. As we pray in tongues, it brings healing and health to our immune system. It boosts our immune system 35 to 40%. It brings healing to us in Jesus' name. Oh, how we're wonderfully made. What a wonderful gifts you've given us. And we want more and more, that we're going to spend more time. So next week we'll pick up there. And thank you, Father, for your word. Thank you for utterance. Thank you for the Spirit of God putting this into our spirits and into our minds to help us recall it and use it in our daily lives, share it with others, and live it. Be doers of the word, not hearers only. In Jesus' name, and everyone said, amen.
2: Amen.

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Until our next Bible lesson, remember, faith, trusting and believing God. Faith comes by hearing, and hearing the Word of God.

things were made. Without him nothing was made that had been made. In him was life, and the life was the light of men. The light shines in darkness, and blazes the darkness away.

National Weather Service in Raleigh has issued a severe thunderstorm warning for southern Warren County, northeastern Nash County, northwestern Edgecombe County, Halifax County, northeastern Franklin County, until 8 p.m. At 7:10 p.m., a severe thunderstorm was located 8 miles west of Halifax, moving southwest at 40 miles per hour. Hazard, 60 miles per hour wind gusts. Source, radar indicated. Impact, expects damage to roofs, siding, and trees. Locations impacted include Rocky Mount, Roanoke Rapids, Halifax, Dorchester, Littleton, Red Oak, Enfield, Weldon, Whitakers, and Castalia. This includes Interstate 95 between mile markers 173 and 141. For your protection, move to an interior room on the lowest floor of a building. Repeating, a severe thunderstorm warning has been issued until 8 p.m. for the following counties in North Carolina: Edgecombe, Franklin, Halifax, Nash, and Warren.

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